0: It's the Greg B. Harrell Show. You know, if there's one thing that people are always saying to me, it's, Greg, what is something you can teach us? Ooh, okay. I tested this myself. It's not just eyeliner. You can use it to outline any globular organ. Another thing people are saying to me is, Greg B. Harrell, you don't have enough news from Fresno on your radio show. And you're thinking, Greg, why would I care what's going on in Fresno? Well, Fresno is a magical place, as we're about to find out when we listen to another actual clip from the Fresno Television News.
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0: Kirk and Marianne.
1: Hey, and somebody else says, when I would mess up, I'd say I was new. I was new for like 6 months.
2: Yes! I used to be like, I had to do CPR on a dying child in the back. So sorry again, your apps are cold.
1: She's a damn hero. Let's tip her.
2: I am.
0: Afternoons from 2 to 7.

0: It's 98 Rock. Bloop, bloop, bloop. Yeah, sometimes I make noises to hide my deep-rooted insecurities.
1: Oh, we're going to the phones is what we're doing.
2: Please share all these trivia facts. I love it when you get down and give us the trivia. And, like, it's amazing that CDs are still doing so well.
0: CDs, yeah. Oh, okay. Here's a piece of trivia for you. Do you know how fast a CD travels when it's playing?
2: I don't know.
0: 3 miles per hour.
2: Oh, that's slow.
0: I don't know if you're talking about me or the CD.
2: The CD.
0: Oh, okay. Yeah.
2: Interesting. Yeah, okay.
0: Well, okay. I mean, you didn't even sound interesting when you said the word interesting, so...
2: Well, because I was trying to...
0: No. Hey. I can tell a dissatisfied customer when I hear one. Try this CD fact on for size. Do you know what city is considered the CD capital of the world?
2: Visually, I thought you said it was Austin.
0: Phoenix, Arizona. Huh?
2: Oh, Phoenix. No, I didn't know that. Okay.
0: Yeah, more CDs sold in Phoenix than anywhere else in the whole world.
2: Interesting. Okay.
0: So that probably also makes it the fingerprint capital of the world. Well, it depends who has the most strip clubs, I guess.
2: Interesting. All right. And now, is that at a retail, like a brick and mortar place or like online?
0: Now, see, you raise a good point there. Why are people building stores out of brick and mortar? I say cut costs and pick one.
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It's the Greg B. Harrell Show. Let me ask you a question. Why do they have so many musical performances at award shows? And I'm not just talking about the Grammys, because that's obvious. Oscars, Golden Globes, there always seems to be some sort of musical performance, usually many. What's up? Well, they've studied this stuff, and they found that television ratings go up during musical performances, usually a nice little 5 to 15% bump. Whoa, you don't even get that much with most coupons.

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1: Sorry. That wasn't a robot. That was me doing a robot voice. All right, we're going to the phones. So it's a relatively nice day. What are you doing? Spend the day partying?
2: No, I have to go to work.
1: You know, you could take a sick day, and then when your boss asks what's happening, you could say, because this day is sick. No, but hey, I get it. You got to make the bread.
2: That blows, but you know.
1: Yeah, work blows, but it could be worse. I mean, look at glass blowers. Their work blows metaphorically and literally.
2: Yeah, exactly.
1: Well, the trick is to give yourself something to look forward to after work, like a dinner or TV or TV dinner.
2: All right, actually, I might do that.
1: Yep, smart, yeah.
2: Let me have a couple glasses of wine.
1: Oh, yeah, wine is great after work. You know, I prefer my wine the way I prefer my propensity for workplace advancement, boxed in.
2: Yes, I am.

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1: And all kinds of

0: It's the Greg B. Harrell Show. You know, if you're like me, then you also wonder, if you give kudos to a group of people, are you giving crudos? But also, if you're like me, you're busy during the afternoon all week long. If that's the case, there's something very important you're missing. All the great TV that's on during the afternoon. Don't worry, I've got your back on this. Here's a sample of what you've missed on afternoon TV.
1: Unless you're a stoner, it's not something you'd see. So here's what you missed on afternoon TV.
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1: Wait, wait, wait, hold on. People call 98 Rock. What, you're kidding me. Why?
2: I think you should play the Growing Pains theme song. I haven't heard you play that one yet.
1: Oh, yeah. Awesome tune. Plus, how frustrated were censors every week when the credits would say BJ Thomas? Yeah, the Growing Pains theme is an amazing song, in spite of the opening lyric basically saying, hey, come on, smile for me.
2: Yeah, it's one of the greatest of the 80s TV sitcom songs.
1: Yeah, and one of the greatest TV sitcoms.
2: Yeah.
1: So you're also a fellow Growing Pains fan. Now, which Carol Seaver is your favorite? Oh, here we go. Mini story time. Because the unaired pilot of Growing Pains had Elizabeth Ward as Carol Seaver. But the show went with Tracy Gold. Thoughts?
2: You know, I've...
1: Wow, this is a great impression of Boner Stabone.
2: Yeah, all right.
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It's Greg B. Harrell's show. Sometimes on this program, we talk about weird music stuff that you're not going to hear on other radio shows. Like this. If an artist or a band gets into a public feud with another artist or a company, that feud can have a great effect on their sales. Huh? No, this is true. Major artists that have had this occur often see a post-feud album sales increase around 80%. You know, if I had a boxing bell sound effect, I'd use it here.

0: It's 98 Rock. Why? We're not sure, but we're going to go to the phones anyway.
1: How you doing? What's your name?
2: My name is Greg Bihero, but I also answer to, I'm so disappointed in you, son.
1: Hi, Greg. How you doing?
2: Oh, that's a great Joey Tribbiani. You got me all hot and bothered. Well, it's become awkward.
1: I call you guys all the time to put in song requests. Can I put in one now?
2: A song request? Yeah, that's not a problem. Not a problem at all. No problem at all.
1: Okay, I had a real good day at work.
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1: No, not at all.
0: Are you sure?
1: No, no way.
0: Oh, okay. Well, can I trouble you to give me a review of my performance? I'll take it.

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1: Wednesday morning, how much pain can you take? 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His excuse? 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

0: B. Harrell's show. The true magic of the bedbug is its ability to never tire in spite of its living quarters.
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Wednesday on Kirk and Marianne at 3 o'clock. What's the dumb reason you were knocked out cold? I passed out from playing pool. Yes, I was an aggressive player. Then at 4, we have a major concert contest announcement. You're not going to want to miss this. Trust us on that. Then, are you listening for the answer? Every morning at 7:30, we'll play the answer so you can win Smashing Pumpkins tickets at 5 o'clock when we ask the question. That all happens tomorrow. Kirk and Marianne, 2 to 7 here on 98 Rock. No!

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1: And all.

0: So this is 98 Rock for no good reason. Hey, maybe this phone call will change that. Do you believe in ghosts?
1: Of course.
0: Well, what do you think ghosts are like?
1: Well, I had an experience with one when I was about 16.
0: Okay, someone break out the Haunted Mansion-style doilies, because we're about to spill this paranormal tea.
1: No, there was a blue illuminated figure at the end of my bed.
0: Well, I mean, you know what? If you're trying to sleep, better a member of Blue Man Group than Stomp. Sorry. Go ahead. There's a blue figure at the end of your bed.
1: And my bed, like, banged. And then it was like I was held down at every point of my body. And I couldn't move. So the witching hour is 12:12 to 12:13. Because I was staring at the clock. It was weird.
0: Well, yeah, I'll tell you, I do love that when faced with a being from the beyond, your first thought is, oh, geez, what time is it? Let me look at the clock here. So the blue specter is at the end of your bed, and then what happens?
1: And then I just got up and ran out of my room, and then I slept with the lights on for the rest of my life.
0: Well, what happened to the blue phantom?
1: I don't know. It was an apparition of some sort, and I felt like, I don't know, it was very, very strange, and I'll never forget it. It, like, held me, like possessed me or something.
0: Blue and clingy, so obviously a ghost that was post-breakup.
1: No. It was like a glowing figure, like a sheeted blue illumination.
0: Well, now I'm going to always make sure I'm prepared for a blue ghost.
1: It was very weird.
0: I'll get some primary color pajamas so we matchy-matchy.

0: It's 98 Rock, and you're listening to my show. Wow. Okay, my boss owes me $5. How do you break up with someone?
1: Just tell them it's not working, be honest.
0: All right. Well, where do you break up with someone?
1: Public, if you can.
0: In public? Why?
1: Like, what a scene. So it's like, there's a crowd.
0: A crowded spot. Okay, so Costco on the weekend. And what words would you actually say when you're breaking up?
1: Just like, I don't think so.
0: Okay. Well, hold on. I have some crowd noise, so I'm going to play that. And then as it's playing, you break up with me. Show me how it's done.
1: Like how?
0: Just, you know, whatever you'd say to break up with someone, say it to me.
1: Okay, be weird, but okay.
0: Okay, so I'm the person being dumped. I've been preparing for this role my whole life. Very method. Okay, now, here's the crowd. Hi, sweetie. What would you like to talk about?
1: I don't think this is working.
0: What?
1: I don't think this is working.
0: I can't hear you, babe.
1: I don't think this is working.
0: Huh? It's so crowded. Speak up.
1: I don't think it's working between us.
0: Baby, I can't hear you. It's so crowded in here. I think the gas is on sale.
1: I don't think this is working.
0: Oh, okay. See, that is so like you to yell and make a scene when we're out at Costco. I think we should break up.
1: What?
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1: I mean, I was allowed off the screen. Not the pole.
2: I was allowed to watch. Well, maybe both. Keep her on both. I was
1: actually. I'd rather the pole. I mean, it's a great workout.
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0: Afternoons from 2 to 7, 98 Rock.

It's the Greg B. Harrell Show. Okay, so we're often told how many copies new albums sell in their first week. And it's a lot. But how many copies do heritage artists sell of their big records every week? I'm talking about some of the all-time albums. They don't sell in massive numbers every week. But how many copies do they sell? They're obviously still moving. You see them on the store shelves. Well, I can tell you. The biggest albums of all time usually move 3,500 to 7,500 copies a week. Yeah, it's bigger numbers than you probably thought, right? No wonder the record shops often carry those instead of my Japanese imports!

0: People don't just listen to 98 Rock, they phone it. Yeah, we describe ourselves as it. So what's your personality type?
1: Ladies man.
0: A ladies man?
1: Yeah.
0: How many ladies have you dated?
1: Oh, of how many? 22.
0: 22? Whoa. I'm only at 1.5. Well, what's your secret to being a ladies man?
1: Flirting, probably.
0: Flirting? Yeah, I've heard about this. What kind of things do you say?
1: I flirt with them, like, I'm pretty.
0: Okay, so we're not going to run out of adjectives anytime soon. But give me a little more. Like, what's a full compliment that you'd say?
1: I'd say, your skin is very soft today. Tastes got to taste.
0: Your skin is like scotch tape.
1: Like scotch tape.
0: Ah, the most romantic thing you can say about someone. You're similar to a 3M product.
1: Yeah.
0: Yep, yeah, yep. Yeah.

0: It's the Greg B. Harrell Show. Why do we have two separate ways to say reality show and train wreck?
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0: It's 98 Rock. On the other end of the phone is always a friend. Or, I mean, it could be a debt collector. It's usually one of the two. Let's find out which now. Okay, so this is going to sound like the opening of a NyQuil commercial, but why are you so tired?
1: I have a newborn baby, and all of that put together means very little sleep altogether.
0: Oh, congratulations. How newborn are we talking here? Like, do you still have to change the locks on the uterus after the last tenant left?
1: 10 weeks.
0: 10 weeks? Whoa. Does it do the whole goo goo gaga shtick?
1: Of course.
0: Yeah, that's a baby, all right.
1: It is a little boy.
0: Okay. Did you go water birth?
1: No.
0: Oh, dirt birth.

0: It's the Greg B. Harrell Show. We've talked before on the program about how studies have pointed out that listening to music for just 17 minutes can have the same mental health benefits as exercise. Okay, so why are we talking about it again? Well, because trainers for major league sports teams have now been recommending that more athletes listen to music during warm-ups and practice. The advent of wireless headphones has made this incredibly easy. The thinking is that listening to music during practice and during warm-ups will provide that athlete a clear mind and lead to a better performance on the court, on the field, whatever the case may be.
1: Right, or it could be on the pitch.
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1: I'm getting another tattoo on my arm.
0: Whoa, fancy. What tattoo?
1: It's a raven.
0: Whoa, good choice. I have the telltale heart on my bicep.
1: And then I'm getting a snow leopard on my chest.
0: Oh, you know, at first I thought you said slow leopard. And I was like, oh, is that an adorable Pixar character that I missed? But snow leopard. Yeah. No, they're beautiful.
1: Yeah. I'm happy. I've already got a flower, peonies on my arm. Got a sunshine and a moon on my chest.
0: Sunshine, moon, flower, leopard, raven. Cool. You're like an unreleased Salvador Dali.
1: Yes.
0: You know, I was too nervous to get a full tattoo, so I just got a small one.
1: What did you get?
0: A hyphen.
1: You should have got a question mark.
0: Oh, please. You've been interacting with me long enough to know that I am the question mark.
1: Oh, yeah.

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I'm going to write my mental diary in moments. And if you've never heard that before, you might be thinking, well, what's a mental diary? Mental diary is the kind of thought that floats through your head where if you said it out loud, people would be like, what? That's what you think about? You can tell me that stuff. It's fine. In fact, here's a mental diary thought I had not moments ago. Why do we say, I'm getting in my own way, when we could say, it's a me-clipse?

0: It's the Greg Beharrell Show. I love a blessing in disguise. Because the only thing that makes a blessing better is when it's wearing a giant coat and riding on the shoulders of another blessing. I like to close every show by writing a little something in my diary. So here we go. Dear Diary, Greg Beharrell here. Someday I hope I'm as proud of my accomplishments as hotels are to show that their rooms feature a singular chair. Thanks for listening, everybody.
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1: We're in the vegetarian restaurant, which is fine, except for the whole time I had to look over my friend's shoulder at this sign they had put up on the wall, and they framed the sign. I think that's what really bugged me. And the sign said, "If animals could talk, we probably wouldn't eat them." 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It made me want to make my own sign and hang it up right next to it with a frame that said, "If vegetables could talk, we'd freak the f*** out." It makes the same amount of sense. 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And they look delicious.

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1: Talking to another friend of mine, and he's adopted, and he's always been really insecure about it. A lot of people that are adopted are insecure because they feel like they weren't wanted. But that's crap, you know, because a lot of people are complete accidents that are only here because of alcohol and prom night. And... but if you were adopted, you were definitely wanted, you know? You never hear about two people waking up after a hard night of partying and going, oh man, what did we do last night? I don't know. I think we adopted a baby. And there are a bunch of sayings that annoy me, like old-fashioned, because it's always used for something positive, you know? It's always like, call me old-fashioned, but I don't think that tomato soup should have artificial preservatives in it. It's never used for something negative, like, call me old-fashioned, but women shouldn't vote.

0: on Kirk and Marianne. At 3 o'clock, what's the dumb reason you were knocked out cold? I passed out from playing pool. Yes, I was an aggressive player. Then at 4, we have a major concert contest announcement. You're not going to want to miss this. Trust us on that. Then, are you listening for the answer? Every morning at 7:30, we'll play the answer so you can win Smashing Pumpkins tickets at 5 o'clock when we ask the question. That all happens today. 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
1: How many of you guys have a significant other? A few of you guys? 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
1: My mom's a hear me out. 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
1: A lot of shows on television and a lot of different, you know, comedy clubs in this country will not actually support a Christian comedian. And so I appreciate that, you know, one, for them having the courage, you know, asking God, saying, should we have him on? And God being like, I vouch for him. He's got some good stuff. He's got to know a bit. I mean, watch out. If you're on the Christian comedy circuit and you don't got to know a bit, get out of the business and get back into the Bible. Get right back into the Bible. That's sort of my catchphrase, get back into the Bible. A lot of people say it's Adam and Eve, not Adam and Steve. I say to myself, I kind of wish it was Steve, because I bet he wouldn't have been so dumb to talk to a snake. Am I right, dudes? Women are dumb. Come on now. It's right there in the Bible. I mean, hell, Eve, did you even do a little bit of research? Do the other animals talk? They don't. Then something's up, girlfriend. Something's up.

0: Kirk and Marianne.
1: 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I not was, the poll.
2: 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Well, maybe both. Keep her on both. I was
1: actually. I'd rather the poll. I mean, it's a great workout.
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1: Hey, it's JSS, and Uncensored is back. 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
1: Wednesday morning, how much pain can you take? 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Plus, we talked about a guy going more than 50 miles an hour over the speed limit. His excuse? He wanted to get to McDonald's before breakfast ended. 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

Anybody? Okay, okay. I mean, I don't mean to judge you guys, but I only drink when it's a special occasion, you know, like when it's someone's birthday on Facebook, but thanks, I keep it very classy. I really am like a huge lightweight. Like, I can't drink a lot. I cannot, because like if I have one drink, I swear I'll just do something super klutzy, like stub my toe, the camel one, and it's just not worth the risk, you know. But I feel like at every bar there's always like that one overconfident guy who has to like swoop in and try to talk to you. He's always like 70 years old. And he has like one of those like long cascading gray sex commune ponytails and like a bolo tie and a lazy eye. And he's like, oh, hey, little lady, what's your sign? You're like, yield. And he just keeps going. He's like, oh, cool, I'm a Cancer. I'm like, I know. Everyone knows you are a Cancer. You are a social melanoma. Go away.

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1: And all kinds of.

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Live in the moment. That's what kids teach you. I think that's the main reason that we have children, is they just, they're in the moment. I was at a wishing well with my son, and I gave him a penny. I said, Owen, you take this penny, you throw it in the water, you can wish for anything you want. So he takes the penny, throws it in the water. I go, what'd you wish for? He goes, to throw the penny in the water. How do you get more in the moment than to wish for what you're doing at that moment? He's like a Zen master. I just follow him around like, teach me more cool man. I can't, Daddy, I can't. You're dead inside. I get sad though. I think about my kids when I'm away. I'm away a lot. You know, I just picture my son home, like going to bed. Mommy, where's Daddy? He's at the Green Bay Chuckle Hut following his dream. But doesn't he know it's not working out? Go to sleep, sweetheart. Go to sleep. But don't dream. We got enough dreamers in this family.

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3: 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Why is

And you know, yeah, it's great that you've been able to move on so fast. But I have another question for you. What has this got that I haven't got? Oh, he works in a bookshop, does he? Well, roop-de-doo. I've got millions of books and I let people read them for free. Oh, he's got a Vespa. He's got one of

on Crook and Marianne. At 3 o'clock, what's the dumb reason you were knocked out cold? I passed out from playing pool. Yes, I was an aggressive player. Then at 4, we have a major concert contest announcement. You're not going to want to miss this. Trust us on that. Then, are you listening for the answer? Every morning at 7:30, we'll play the answer so you can win Smashing Pumpkins tickets at 5 o'clock when we ask the question. That all happens today. Kirk and Marianne, 2 to 7 here on 98 Rock.

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1: I wear V-neck shirts always. 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All day. 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I think Pringle's initial intention was to make tennis balls. 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
1: Got dumped. Yeah, I don't know why. And you could tell because I smell single. I smell like vodka. I had to buy a new mattress when we broke up. And so I was like, okay, which do I get? Do I have hope for my future and I buy a queen? Or do I just go for the cheaper full-size mattress? I ended up going for the full because they throw in frozen dinners and a cat. Pretty good deal. Couldn't pass that up. It's like, if you train that cat to record Real Housewives, we've got a deal. Now we're talking.

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1: Ladies, let it go. 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Hot moms, enough already. 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I can't take it anymore. Mothers walking around with big fake boobs and tight little juicy sweatpants on and little thongs hanging out over their babies' heads in the strollers that they're pushing around. You know what? 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Defeated. With a dead look on her face, like she's gonna leave the family and go on a killing spree at any minute. Hopeless. These women aren't ready to be moms. They're trophy wives. And I'm not picking on women. There's trophy husbands out there, too. There are trophy parents that aren't ready to raise their kids. Don't have a kid unless you're ready to raise it, okay? I don't have any kids because I hate people, as I said earlier. And I think it's a conflict of interest, personally.

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1: 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And it's like, even in the cabinet, you could put it in another room. The toilet water's going to find it.
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1: I was in the hood recently, and I walked into this bodega, and I heard this dude yell out, "Nah, son, get the Fiji. 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I laughed for like 3 days after that, man. That's how dope it is to be an American. 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
1: Cubicle should be illegal, man. You know what a cubicle basically says? It basically says, like, you know what? We don't think you're smart enough for an office, but we don't want you to look at anybody. So you're going to get in there, and you're going to shut your face. And you just get in there, and you're, like, hunched over, typing away. Around lunchtime, you pop your head up like a gopher, like, hey, Steve, you want to get a sandwich or something? I said, get in there and shut your face. 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God, I hate that guy. I really hate that guy. It's time to go on the internet and look for a weapon.

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1: I saw in this SUV, right, you can get this captain's chair. It's a chair for kids up to about 8, reclines back, it's got a cup holder, and it has a little lumbar massager on it. You know, for the 8-year-old in your life who's kind of stressed. Really? A lot of 8-year-old kids that stressed? A lot of 8-year-old kids coming home from school with their backpacks? You know, they don't even have backpacks anymore. They all have that rolling luggage crap now. Every time they get home, it looks like they're checking into a hotel. Hi, how are you? What time does a shuttle leave for soccer? Perfect, I can make that. We had a lot of 8-year-old kids just whipped coming home from school going, oh man, my day today. I cannot make a curse of S to save my life.

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I passed out from playing pool. Yes, I was an aggressive player. Then at 4, we have a major concert contest announcement. You're not going to want to miss this. Trust us on that. Then, are you listening for the answer? 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Kirk and Marianne, 2 to 7 here on 98 Rock.

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1: I'll tell you, there are things that I do now that I'm single that I've never done before in my life. For example, if I'm going out, and this is sad, if I'm going out to a party or a dance or something, anywhere where I think there might be a girl and I might meet a girl, before I leave the house, I do stuff I never do. Like I'll make my bed because I'm like, a girl might see this bed. It's got to look like the cover of a Crate and Barrel catalog. I want it to look real nice. 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What am I, a recovering alcoholic? I don't need structure. I sleep in the same swirl of top sheet as I mule kicked it off the evening before in a fever dream. 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I jump right back into that like a caramel center in a Ben and Jerry's flavor I call Lonely Man's Dilemma. 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Tucking it in, guessing. 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Like fancy, like a hotel. Spraying down Febreze. Hear the truth. No time for a wash. 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This is awkward. 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
1: It's Justin. You knew I had to jump at the chance to talk to this man yet again. It's always such a pleasure to have this guy come to town in any respect that he's here, whether he's in the ring kicking ass, whether he's on stage kicking ass the way he's gonna. This weekend, Fozzy, it's the Tailgoat, Ravens, Titans, October 4th. Coming off of a huge rumble in Rio, the Ravens fans are as excited as they could possibly be for the Ravens to come back to town and to party ahead of time before the game with my guest now, frontman of Fozzy, it's Chris Jericho. Good morning, sir.
2: Hey, good morning, man. Yeah, it's going to be a pretty crazy experience for sure. We've never played a tailgate party before.
1: You are going to be playing something so much more than the tailgate. It is truly the tail goat, much like you, Corazon, De Leon, Y2J, Super Liger Man of 100,004 holds. This is the single greatest tailgate in all of professional sports. There's been tail goats that have been bigger than the event they've been tailgating for. And I have no doubt with you and Fozzy there, this thing's going to rock, man. Can I make a request? Because I'm going to help host this thing. I can't get enough of I Know Evil. Your new track from earlier this year, dude, I Know Evil absolutely rips.
2: Well, thanks, man. Actually, earlier today, we just found out that I Know Evil just hit number 15 on the Billboard charts and on the mainstream rock charts. So I think it's our eighth top 15 single that we've had. So it is great to see that after, 25 years, Fozzy's become a radio band. And when we release a new song, there's a buzz about it, no matter what, right out of the gate. And for Evil to be at number 15 now, I mean, it's a hard battle to get into, the top 30, and even harder to get top 20. And then top 15, you start kind of sniffing the top 10 area, and that's rarefied air. So it is really, really cool that stations like you guys have supported Fozzy for so many years, and to see the results that we're getting. It's really gratifying, man. And so, yeah, you got a request. We shall play I Know Evil for all of you.
1: Hell yeah.
2: At the Tailgoat Party this Sunday. I promise you that.
1: Isn't it cool, too? Because I know you've done some interviews about this before, and I do love the vagueness of it. When you see the interpretation of what the lyrics mean in I Know Evil, and it means something different to everybody when they break down what that could mean, because Fozzy is a party rock band, but every now and then it could get serious. And Judas was about betrayal, and I Know Evil. I mean, there's portions of the lyrics that are pretty damn sinister. And if you jump on like Reddit threads and message boards, is someone that wrote that song, that performs that song, is it kind of cool to hear how interpretive it is? That one person goes, this is clearly about sex, or this is about drugs, or this is about gambling, or this is about pick your vice. And everybody swears their answer is correct when I think it could be all of them.
2: Well, that's the beauty of a great lyric and a great song is, what does it mean? Well, what does it mean to you? And I think, there's so many great lyrics over the years that I've listened to. I mean, I remember listening to Aphrodisiac Jacket on the Cult Electric album, Plastic Fantastic Lobster Telephone.
1: Yes.
2: What does that mean? Does it mean anything? Does it mean something to Ian Astbury? What does it mean to you? And obviously something like I Know Evil is a little bit more direct, but still, I mean, evil could be many things. I Know Evil could be something as terrible as somebody, murdering somebody, or I Know Evil can be somebody cutting you off in traffic at the wrong time where you just, want to destroy this person. I mean, I think we've all kind of felt different forms of what evil could and is. So, yeah, that's kind of what that song deals with. And my answer to all of those things, like you just said, is of what does it mean to the person who's listening? And that's the secret of having a great song that people connect with. You have to connect with it. Going back to, I Can't Get No Satisfaction, all the way up to, whatever it may be, Enter Sandman or whatever it is that you're into and whatever it is that you're listening to, that has to mean something to you. And I think that's kind of what Fozzy does really well, is kind of writing lyrics that are seemingly personal but aren't about just one thing that's happened to me or one thing that's happened to you. They're kind of universal themes.
1: Chris Jericho, Fozzy, this weekend, the Ravens Tailgoat, Ravens versus Titans. Go to tailgoat.com for tickets and information. It's been awesome. I can't wait to see it at the Tailgoat to get to watch this guy in person, because sometimes a lot of drummers kind of get lost behind the kit, and the lead singer, bassist, rhythm lead guitarist sort of take center stage. But Grant is as much front and center as everybody else in the band. And the international gigs that you've done, clearly you had one of the most legendary entrances of all time when you played your hit single Wembley a few years ago in front of tens of thousands of people that are screaming and singing. Have there ever been a place you've gone to in the world, because Fozzy is so international, where you went to this corner of the world, like, I don't know, a Latvia, a Transylvania, a Papua New Guinea, a Madagascar, where you had no idea, like, oh my God, Fozzy's way bigger here than anybody would have given us credit for.
2: You know, it's one of those things, like, we have had a lot of opportunities to play these kind of random shows around the world, especially when you're touring in festivals in Europe, and then they will put in kind of fill-in dates in between the festivals. And I'm just Googling right now to try and figure out how you even pronounce this. It was a place called Lithuania.
1: Where the hell is that? No idea.
2: Exactly. It's somewhere we went, you know, kind of, I think there was a gig in Prague, and then this was kind of another gig kind of sort of around there. But we went there and the crowd was going crazy. And you're like, what is this place? And like I said, I can't even pronounce it. Oh, it was in Slovenia. It's the capital of Slovenia. And you're like, where is Slovenia? It's like, I don't even really know where Slovenia really is. I'm kind of, yeah, it's kind of in Croatia and close to Austria and close to Zagreb, which is kind of like Hungary. So yeah, that was a good one. In the capital of Slovenia, Fozzy had a great fan base.
1: You're not kidding, man. This is a 5,000 point Scrabble word pronounced, and I had to look this up. I would have never gotten this. Ljubljana. Ljubljana, Slovenia. Well, that is market one
2: of Slovenia.
1: For Fozzy. And it's going to be market one this weekend for Fozzy. I asked for it. Chris Jericho is going to deliver. They're going to shred this stage in half. I Know Evil. Fozzy at the Tailgoat. Go to tailgoat.com right now. Get all your tickets, all the information. The Tailgoat kicks off before the Ravens get into it against the 0-3 Titans. Your Ravens 2-1 coming off of Rock in Rio. Chris Jericho, I can't thank you enough for the time, and this weekend's going to rock, man.
2: Yeah, we're really excited. Baltimore is a great Fozzy city, and it's a great football city, so I can't think of a better combination than the Tailgoat this Sunday before the gig. Get ready to rock. It's going to be awesome.
1: All right, brother. We'll see you there, man. Travel safe.
2: Thanks, man. Talk to you soon. 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
1: The mice. You've had a couple. You say where you see one, there could be two or three. You found the droppings. You set the traps.
2: I keep checking the traps, and there's nothing in them. Then I also bought some poison, and I hid that in very conspicuous places. So they haven't been caught in a trap, but I'm thinking they may have eaten some of that poison and
1: died.
2: Because I'm not sensing any new mouse activity. I'll need to do another deep dive maybe today. But yeah, I went on Amazon and I wanted something the same day. So one of my options was what you're holding right now.
1: Yeah, I'm looking right at this thing. It's the Uskich?
2: Oh.
1: Mouse Trap Powerful Rodent Killer 6-Pack. And here
2: we are.
1: Well,
2: that's the famous saying, right? And
1: build a better mouse trap.
2: Build a better mouse trap. It's like the first go-round was perfect. So it's like whatever one we landed on was perfect. I don't know if it was the first iteration of a mouse trap. But they've subsequently, you know, that mouse trap, the old school mouse trap that's been around forever, is the perfect mouse trap. So the build a better mouse trap, this is a different mousetrap. Is it a better mousetrap? I don't know.
1: It looks like a futuristic version of the existing mousetrap, and it's exactly as you described. And instead of the big metal bar, there are these two sets of plastic jaws. It's got the pressure-sensitive pad that you place the piece of cheese on or peanut butter. There's no metal. It's all plastic, even though that the spring itself is an aluminum composite of something.
2: It's a pretty hefty spring, too.
1: It's a nice-looking spring.
2: You ever see the bigger ones of those they use for rats?
1: Oh, my God.
2: Like, imagine that, but three or four times
1: crack
2: bigger.
1: A spine.
2: Oh, my God.
1: Yeah, it just looks like a... not. You know what this is? It's building a better mousetrap. It looks like the existing one, except it's pretty gnarly.
2: You already got it set.
1: I got it set, and this is the pressure-sensitive
2: who
1: portion
2: wants to
1: here.
2: Stick their finger in there.
1: Kobe, you want to rock, paper, scissors this thing?
2: Oh, I like it.
1: Heads up. I'm going to throw paper. Okay?
2: Wait, it's rock, paper, scissors, shoot.
1: Rock, paper, scissors, shoot, and I will be throwing paper. Okay? Here we go.
2: Oh,
1: damn it, he called my bluff! Son of a bitch! He pulled it off! Oh, damn. Usually it's a psychological technique to trick people into thinking I'm not going to call paper, and this time it didn't work because I threw paper and you threw scissors. Son of a bitch. All right, so here we go.
2: You're just going to do it? Just raw dog it?
3: Oh, you're doing it.
1: I'm going in. Oh! It worked!
2: Dude, that sounded bad. That spring is...
1: Yeah, buddy! It's got a snap to it.
2: Wow, that was a snap.
1: That works.
2: That was good audio.
1: That went right to my
2: finger. Josh, give me your balls.
1: No. Josh, place your nuts on the table. Woo! Yeah, this would do some damage to a schmeckle.
2: Yeah, the teeth are crazy looking, aren't they?
1: Yeah. Oh, my God. Because I told you, I think it was last week.
2: Rodent killer. Let's see what this says here. Handle with care when using the mousetrap. Avoid pinching fingers.
1: Too late.
2: Please pull them out. Put the mousetrap where kids and pets can't touch. Yep. Basically, just don't injure yourself. Which
1: and I did.
2: Just did purposely.
1: Yeah, I just put my hand on the damn thing.
2: Toby, any curiosity now as to what that feels like?
1: I mean, if my sissy ass survived.
2: Any curiosity?
3: Let's do it.
1: Here you go, cowboy. Take it away. All right. There you go. All right. I use my index finger. Just give it a little. It's so hair trigger, too. You just need to brush up against
2: it. Go straight in. Or are you going to go sideways?
3: Straight in?
2: Yeah, let's see what happens to straight. Dude, that audio is awful. That thing going. Dude, that audio is wild.
1: It's got a good snap to it. All right, here he goes. Scott's. Oh, my God. We're like dollar store members of Jackass.
2: Ow, it sucks.
1: It sucks, dude. It doesn't feel great. It's a mousetrap.
2: Oh, dent on my finger.
1: Oh, look, dude. He's got a nice little divot. Yeah,
2: hit that knuckle bone.
1: Oh, man.
2: Yeah, I'll tell you what. Whenever I saw the mouse in my house because I was just chilling.
1: That'll kill a mouse.
2: And then all of a sudden, I see something scurry across the floor. I go, you son of a bitch. How dare you? Right in front of me.
1: You don't pay rent.
2: And he went under my kitchen island. And I saw the size of this thing and how just he was just this mousetrap would annihilate that.
1: It might chop it
2: in half.
1: This thing would.
2: I might just get a mouse head in there.
1: Kobe, reset it on the ground. All right.
2: Oh, you going foot?
1: I'm going foot.
2: The foot can't be worse than finger, could it?
1: I don't know. I'm gonna go small toe. I'm gonna go small toe down here. Hold on.
4: Oh, still doesn't feel good.
1: Still doesn't feel great. Right. Why did I think it'd feel better? Why did I think that would be easier to deal with? It wasn't. The sock helped a little. Yeah, that would damage a boy part. If you were to somehow flop a gazentagazoid in there, don't, Kobe, keep that away from your midsection. Oh, please, God, wait till it's censored.
2: I would do it, but...
1: I would wait till it's a ticketed event. Oh, you don't give that free foot pick away. Oh, no. You make people pay at the door.
2: You want to do that at Uncensored?
1: Yes. Oh, my God.
2: Buy your tickets now at Uncensored. I'll put my penis in a mousetrap.
1: If you put your crank in a mousetrap,
2: I would 100%.
1: I'll put my little to-do in a mousetrap also.
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2: All right, Nick. Do you like pain at all? Any kind of pain?
3: Any particular pain that you go, I like this?
4: If this is leading to me putting my finger in this trap.
2: No. We're just talking about pain. We got to talking about it yesterday. I think, I can't remember the story we did, but.
3: The first one we did was last week about guys getting hit in the nuts because I crushed myself in the hallway with an umbrella. And like two dudes are like, I pay for people to step on my balls.
4: No, I mean, there's like a little bit of like.
2: Yeah, I mean, dominatrix like exists for a reason, right? People pay good money to get tied up and like
3: there's not even
2: beat
3: sex.
2: Up and whipped and, you know, feel a little bit of pain, a little bit of pleasure and.
4: When you are extremely sore after going to the gym.
2: Love it.
3: That's a good feeling.
4: Yeah. That's
3: good
4: a pain. Really good feeling. Even when you're like, you did legs and you're like, oh, dude, my hamstrings, my quads. And you can barely go down the stairs, but it's like a good feeling.
3: Yeah. I did some work.
2: Love that.
4: Yes.
2: You can feel your body. When you can feel your body like working and moving and the muscles like, oh, yeah.
4: Yeah. I would say that would be.
3: When I get up off the couch after a midday nap and my back hurts and I look out the window at people mowing my lawn, I go, God, I did work.
4: Don't sell yourself short, man.
3: I did work.
4: I watched that video of you diving into the tub.
2: I said the same thing.
4: I was like, I sent that to several people and said, this guy,
3: he's on the gas.
4: He's not an athlete whatsoever.
3: No.
4: Like, I know his background.
2: Yeah, but it's also
4: great.
2: Pro MD health is one thing, but it's not, that's not a magic bullet. You got to put the work in.
3: No peptides.
2: But you do have to put the work in.
4: You're like, you're on the way there.
3: Yeah, no,
4: GLPs. That's how good you looked, I thought.
3: It's a lot of skating and a lot of weights. That's it. Because if you take it and you don't work out, gynecomastia. But if you...
4: I don't know what that is. Sounds terrible.
3: You start to get the boobies.
2: This is another thing I thought about. I've always said that like I feel like I've had low... Now that I'm on testosterone and I'm doing some of the peptide stuff and I feel better and I look better and I'm putting on muscle and I'm losing weight, I was like, I've always felt my whole life that I was a step behind all my friends. They would always just pack on muscle and be incredible athletes. And I was never like that. And I was like, man, I think I might have had like low something my whole life. My brother had gynecomastia just from birth. Like he just had it. My cousin also had it.
3: Low T.
2: So I'm like, I definitely had some sort of low T my whole life. My brother had to have the surgery to get his boobies removed. So did my cousin.
3: Had to get reductions. Yeah. Now, guys have to get the reductions if they have low T and they just develop because your body will still produce estrogen.
2: That's exactly what happened.
5: I took something on Monday to reduce my estrogen, too. It's incredible. Look up anastrozole.
3: So, but that, you got to process this stuff. But a good workout, a good workout. That's a pain you enjoy.
2: What about, like, ripping off a Band-Aid?
5: Oh, I don't like that.
2: You do it quick. And it's like, oh, it's over.
4: I don't know the last time I had a Band-Aid on, to be honest with you.
2: Well.
4: Just rub some dirt on.
5: Well, you're special, I suppose.
2: Just trying to have a conversation.
5: Got to hear it here.
2: Throw up a roadblock like that. You could have just said,
3: I love it. Richard, talk to us about that pain you enjoy.
6: Hey, good morning, gentlemen.
3: What's up?
6: I just went through passing a kidney stone.
3: Oh, what?
2: That's not a good pain.
3: That's a horrible
2: pain. That's a bad pain.
6: No, it's not. No, but I was somewhat disabled. I was not 100%. I was able to get up and move around and everything, but it was very painful.
2: So you think it says on the screen here that you think maybe you have a high threshold for pain, you think?
6: Yeah, because I was able to tolerate the pain with no problem.
2: Kobe.
3: It decimated
2: me. I know
3: you're
2: on the phone. Maybe we'll do research. Like, if there's someone we can bring in here to test our pain threshold.
3: Yeah, we try to do that with the TEMS machine for like birthing pains, but if there's some overarching pain.
2: Right, where they like hook us up to something and you go, okay, we're going to give you a 2, we're going to give you a 3, we're going to give you a 4, and then like see.
3: I'm out!
2: Yeah.
3: 5, and Josh can handle a 9. He actually forms a wet spot in the front of his pants because he's experienced pleasure when they turn the knob all the way up. Real quick before I let you go, Richard, maybe did you feel a level of joy, relief, whatever, when that stone passed? Because when my stone passed, it was like the ultimate, oh my God, I found my wallet after losing it, and I felt great.
6: Exactly, because you feel backed up, and finally when you're able to release yourself, that is just so, like, euphoric.
3: Yeah. A wash. Let's go to, which line were you pointing at real quick?
2: 2, because we got a text about this as well. And I can agree with this one as well, especially in a hot shower. This pain feels amazing.
3: Big Bill, what's up, man?
7: Certified Mega Pipe, gentlemen, what's going on?
2: What's up, baby boy?
7: Hey, so what I like to do is get poison ivy.
2: Yes.
7: And then I take the razor blade to it to get it real raw.
3: Oh.
7: And then you pour some alcohol on it. You put it over the tub and just dump the alcohol on it.
2: That's a little much. I don't know about the razor blade, but poison ivy in a hot shower?
3: Yes.
2: Oh, my God. It's almost euphoric pain. It's so bizarre. It is just skirting the line between pain and pleasure. You're like, this hurts so bad, but it feels so good.
3: It's working.
2: Oh, yeah. Hot shower, poison ivy? Oh,
4: no,
2: that's the same thing with this tattoo. When you get a tattoo and it's still kind of raw and you hit it with that hot water, you're like, oh, yes.
4: I didn't realize until like a couple years ago that poison ivy, you have to be allergic to it. I just thought I was avoiding it my entire life.
2: Oh, really?
4: Yeah, you could
3: walk through a bush of it, no problem.
4: No.
3: I touch it.
4: I didn't know that.
3: So the vast majority of people allergic to poison ivy,
2: you're immune to it?
3: Immune?
4: I've never had it. Dumbest. I definitely played like in the woods.
2: He doesn't know what he's talking about. Kobe, get us some poison ivy next week.
3: Oh,
2: poison
3: ivy. Put it to the test. Yeah, I want sumac. I want oak. Sure. We're getting all the poisons in here.
2: Let's see.
3: Get that shirt of yours off and rub it all over that smooth.
8: I'm not allergic to AIDS.
3: Hey. Let's test that theory. Let's go ahead and get some back alley hooker in here. Go ahead. Leave the Trojan on the shelf. We might need to find a fill-in for the villain after we kill him.
4: I'm in 2 days next week, too.
3: Not anymore.
2: Get some poison ivy.
3: Yeah. Hell yeah.
2: Test.
3: Do you ever get a violently?
2: Oh, Jennifer, line one.
3: Oh,
2: Look at that.
3: Let's go to her line one. Jennifer, good morning.
2: Oh, my God, Jennifer.
9: Hi, guys. Good morning.
3: Good morning.
9: I have a different feel-good pain, and it's getting waxed.
3: Oh! Are we talking legs?
2: Like
3: are we talking?
2: Susie?
9: Bikini and brows.
2: You like that, huh? Down at the bikini area, you enjoy that pain.
9: I don't mind it because I know what the outcome is going to be.
3: Hardwood.
2: Nice, smooth.
9: Yeah.
3: Now, did you get into that originally? Or, like, was the very first time you did it agony and you learned to love it? Or was it just from jump one?
9: It was. I had it done the first time and I learned to love it.
3: Well, you know, we've got a rule around here. It's called picks or it didn't happen. Okay. So the same number that you called, you go ahead and you show us the before and after.
2: That's right, Jennifer.
3: Do you have a waxer? Do you have a same lady that you trust each time?
9: I do.
3: And that's about as intimate a relationship as you can have with somebody that's doing something aesthetically. Like, we got real good relationships with our barbers. You know, you got real good relationships like a nail lady, maybe a masseuse. That's as intimate as it gets.
2: Down there.
9: Gynecologist. They've seen it all.
2: Let me ask you this. How long have you been doing that?
9: Since I was in my early 20s.
2: So is there like even any hair left? After a while, doesn't it just like
3: it just give up? It just gives
2: up
3: after
2: just,
3: a while?
2: Like, stop growing?
9: The majority of them, yes, do give up. But that, yes, there is growth that continues.
2: Yeah.
3: I applaud you for still tending to the garden.
2: Yeah, good for you.
3: Good for you.
2: You got nice toes, too, I bet you? You keep everything dialed in?
9: I try to.
3: And does your gentleman or lady, do they compliment you on you?
2: They appreciate the effort?
3: Tending to the shrubbery?
9: They appreciate the effort, yes.
3: All right. Well, that's the same number you called.
2: You want me to be completely honest? Since we're under the sharing tree, Jennifer?
9: Sure. Why not?
2: My bush is out of control right now. And you know what? I think you just inspired me today.
3: Yeah.
2: I'm going to get in there. Okay. I'm gonna take care of it.
3: Because
2: it needs to be taken care of.
3: How's yours treating you, bud?
10: It looks like one of those handlebar mustaches.
3: Yeah, brother.
2: His penis is a handlebar mustache.
3: his penis is going to see you at SummerSlam. His penis is going to tag team with the Macho Man. Let's take one more here. She's been very patient and holding. Thank you, Jennifer. Amy, good morning. Thank you for holding.
11: Good morning.
3: Yes. What do you like? What's that pain you enjoy?
11: I love popping pimples.
3: Oh, yes.
11: I just think it is the best pain.
2: Never
11: and, like,
2: that.
11: You have to have the release at the end and the pus, and it has to be disgusting.
3: Describe it to
11: Spiegs,
3: because
11: so
3: Spiegs has never grasped why people enjoy that. I'm with you. I enjoy it. It seems to be the vast majority of people that do enjoy it are oddly women. Women enjoy taking care of another guy's or another lady's. Sell Spiegs on it.
11: Yeah, I don't know what it is, But I think when it's like a big juicy one and you know you're taking care of it and it's going to get better, and it feels like a good pain when you're doing it to yourself. But I do agree. Like, I love popping my fiance's pimples as well. And, of course, I don't have to deal with that pain. He does. But
3: just sitting there like a couple of bonobo chimpanzees picking at each other's fur, popping stuff left and right. Amy, thank you so much.
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10: Coming up, a shocking number of arrests connected to that weekend shooting near Towson University. 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What was she doing before she fell, and why was she doing it? At 6 on Josh Spiegel News.

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1: What do you not do? Speaks, I'll kick it off with you. What do you simply not do? This comes from

0: funny. 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I've said many times I don't do rats and I don't do cockroaches. If I ever find one of those in my house, I'm grabbing two suitcases, throwing one pair, one change, a pair of clothing in there. Other one, I'm throwing my dog in there. We're going straight to a hotel, blowing up the house. And
1: getting one of those big fumigation tents absolutely. That goes over the whole thing, makes it look like the circus is in town.
0: Yeah.
1: Cockroaches, I don't care for, but I'm if I see one, I'm not happy. But I'll get some Raid or I'll get a trap or whatever. Rats, again, I'm not happy about rats or mice.
0: Yeah.
1: I don't do snakes.
2: Yeah, same.
1: I don't do a snake. Keep that snake away from me. I don't like them. I don't like the way they move. I don't trust them. Don't try and have me watch you feed one. Don't try and have me hold one. Don't give me the great, big, awful, living necktie boa constrictor. No, he's friendly. No, he is a weapon of evil and villainy, and he wooed Eve away from Adam in the garden. The original sin. Scott, what do you not do?
2: I got one, but it's kind of situational. And I'll say this, like there was a new ice cream place that opened up by my house.
1: Okay.
2: And it's right on a major road. So you drive by it and you see people standing in line.
1: Okay.
2: And I'm like, I don't do lines. Like, unless I have to.
1: To get into a venue for a concert or something.
2: I'll wait. I'll wait a week.
1: Yeah.
2: I'll wait 2 weeks. I'm not getting in a line that is massive. For ice cream because the place is new and it just opened.
1: Yeah.
2: Like, what are you doing? What?
1: Yeah.
2: Like, no.
1: I don't do that.
2: I'll go down the road and get another scoop somewhere else, or I'll wait 2 weeks and go into the place once the line dies down. I'm not, like, day one for what? Cookies and cream? I'm going to stand in a line for 45 minutes?
1: Are any of these flavors a one-day only thing? No. You could clearly get them weeks later.
2: I don't do lines. Like, I don't, unnecessary lines. I'm not going to go wait just for, oh, there's a new release of stuff. You people that wait in line for the new color of the Stanley Cup or something. God. What are you doing with your life?
1: Yeah, when you're sleeping out front of a Target to get a new Stanley mug
2: because it comes in bubblegum pink. I don't do snakes. What else don't I do?
1: Ooh, man.
2: I don't do olives. I tried for a long time to like olives. I don't do olives.
1: I thought I was getting into olives because I wanted this little tapas place that was way overpriced. And boy, oh boy, was the bedside manner at the table dog-ass. And they had a little thing of olives with the charcuterie. And no, I still can't do them. As much as I'm now into like oysters, I'm into asparagus, I'm into like pickled onions, olives, it still doesn't land with me. I'll tell you what I don't do. I don't mind on the rare occasion if my stepdaughter wants to get some fingers and nails done, let's do it. And I'd like to get it done as well. I don't do having my cuticles pushed in. That cuticle tool, it sends a shiver up my tiny prison valuable ass that I want to jump out of the chair and jump up in the ceiling. When they start hitting you with that thing,
2: they push them back.
1: I can't deal with it.
2: And then what do they do after they push them back? Then they cut them.
1: Nope.
2: They go around and they cut them with that little knife. My mom used to have all that stuff because my mom was a hairdresser and, you know, beautician, and she kind of did manis and pedis and all that stuff. So she had all that stuff in the house. I love this. She had the little oil that you put on your finger.
1: Okay.
2: But you get them moist and you soften them up and then you push them back and then you trim them. Oh, I used to do it all myself. I loved it.
1: Mark, line 1, 410-338-1098. What do you not do?
3: I cannot do anything involving like direct contact with the eyeball. Like,
1: really?
3: I've never had eye drops. If I had to wear contact, I'd rather just see blurry forever. I don't know why. It's just always been that way for me. The eyeballs, contact with them freaks me out.
1: Can like, you use eye drops? People,
2: no, he said
1: you can't. I didn't hear that. I heard contacts.
0: Yeah, I get that.
2: Didn't your doctor try to get you to like do contacts at one time or something?
0: He tried to put them in. Oh, I was I almost jumped out of the chair. I couldn't do it.
1: Mark, we got another Uncensored coming up November 6th at the Wrecker. Years ago, I dressed as Marilyn Manson and bought the contact lenses, and I didn't put them in before that. It was my first time putting in contact lenses. Mike Anderson had to get me in a headlock in the bathroom.
2: Yeah, it takes a while to get used to.
1: It's horrible.
2: I don't think I can do it. Like, right? Can you touch your eye, like, right now?
1: Not even going to try. I can't touch my eyeball.

0: think you you adjust to it and you finally can do it, but I can't do eyeball either.
1: No, the person that just pops and drops in contacts like it's nothing, that's special to me. That's unique.
0: Well, they've probably learned how. You got to just, you know, your body, you got to teach your body to relax.
1: Yeah. So what do you do when you go to like an optometrist? Is it, are you just fighting or you just not even go?
0: Don't go, probably.
2: I don't, but thankfully, you know, I've never had vision problems, but, you know, I'm convinced that if I was told one day, like, you've got eye cancer or, you know, so we're going to have to do something, I need to either be unconscious or I'm just going to have to learn to become Daredevil.
1: Do you remember what happened to Speaks?
0: What does that mean? You go blind?
1: Daredevil's awesome. He fights crime and uses sonar like a bat. Speaks, if you remember the story, Mark, when he had his surgery, he had to stay awake during it as they operated on his eye because he needed to follow the doctor's instructions. Wasn't that the case, Biggs? We had to look left and right.
3: What I was awake. They gave me this twilight anesthesia. I was awake, but I was pretty groggy. And if I moved my head, I would get chided. But before, as they were prepping me, the doctor's like, okay, they had already sort of sedated me.
0: They gotta hit you with like a tranquilizer dart.
3: Yeah, the doctor was like, okay, I need you to stand still because I'm about to, sit still because I'm about to write on your eye.
1: Oh, yeah. No, I hate that sentence. Yeah. Write on your eye.
3: Yeah.
1: And write on my butt.
3: With some sort of special marker.
1: No.
3: So he knew exactly what to do, where to operate. And then a few minutes later, he's like, okay, I'm going to put you under now because I need to inject, I need to put a needle in your eye.
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6: 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There is some congestion southbound 895 between O'Donnell Street and the Harvard Tunnel. Southbound 95 through the Fort McHenry Tunnel is running well. Down in Jessup, a minor delay southbound BW Parkway between 175 and NSA. 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
20: Good morning.
21: Good morning.
22: Morning.
20: A college student falls out an eighth floor window and survives. What she was doing before she fell and why she was doing it coming up.
21: Priestley hanging out with us this morning. Morning,
22: hi,
21: buddy. And from the Rice Law News Desk, it's Josh Spiegel.
20: A shocking number of arrests connected to the weekend shooting across the street from Towson University. You'll remember a man was shot and wounded at the Cardiff Hill Apartments off York Road. Now 17 people have been arrested in connection with the shooting. Breaking it down, it's 15 men, two boys, they're 15 and 17, all facing gun charges. None have been accused of actually shooting the man, so you've got 17 arrests and the shooter is apparently still on the loose. All of those arrests connected to a bunch of guns found in an apartment. Okay, I don't know what's going on in Towson, but something's going on in Towson, and I'm concerned at this point.
21: The key is to make bumper stickers that say Towson, comma, actually, I like it.
20: Yeah.
21: Because that's what fixed Baltimore.
22: What happened to my Towson?
21: I know, man. You went to Towson.
22: Yeah. I went to Towson State. Then it changed to Towson University. That's where I studied the art of radio. Shout out Professor Brian McDonald.
21: It was not like that.
22: Dude, I came from New York, Long Island. I thought I was escaping the crime and the evils of the world to this nice, genteel place called Towson. And
21: I know, man.
22: What
21: it
22: happened?
21: Sucks.
22: It was so awesome in Towson in
21: and
22: the 90s.
21: Towson still can be. I've told Spiegs he's done these stories more and more and more. When I first moved away, first place I worked was Towson. And to me, it seemed like Paris. It's the big city. I moved from the swamp that was Waldorf to Parkville, but worked at the Borders in Towson, right near the Circle. And there's the Green Turtle. My God, look at that mall. And I was like, this place is Shangri-La.
22: The mall was amazing.
21: Yeah.
22: Oh, my gosh.
21: And now it's not. It sucks. Now
22: taking
21: they have
22: your life in your hands.
21: They have weird, they have very weird wild animal photo shoots in the middle of flaming rings of fire in the parking garage. Let's not forget that story over the summer.
22: I thought you were talking about the Rainforest Cafe may be on fire.
21: No, that place closed. Great decor, terrible chicken tenders. Speaks did a story over the summer that we moved on from way too quickly as a people. That there was a photo shoot set up in the Towson Mall garage where these guys rented wild animals. And then they would light a ring of fire with, I think it was lighter fluid.
1: What?
21: And
1: that's right.
21: You could hire them to take photos of you for an upcoming hip-hop album that no one would listen to.
22: What?
21: It was insanity.
22: Towson, what happened?
21: I know. I know. The good people of Towson deserve more. And you will rise from the ashes.
22: I believe.
20: Well, how about this masked man driving around the University of Maryland College Park campus waving what looked like a rifle out the window. Students quickly called police to report the man in the van. Turns out the driver, 40-year-old Christopher Garner of D.C., was not pointing a real gun out the window. It was a white gaming rifle, you know, the kind used to play video games. Cops slapped the handy-dandy wrist warmers on him. Now he's facing a long list of charges. What happened to College Park? I don't know. It used to be the crown jewel of Prince George's County, but what happened?
21: A white gaming rifle.
20: That's right.
21: I'm dying to know what this thing is.
22: Nintendo piece or something?
21: Was he holding out a zapper?
22: Right? Was it Duck Hunt?
21: Was it the Menacer from the Genesis? The Super Scope 6, if you were a Super Nintendo kid.
22: I remember that.
21: They
22: was
21: didn't
22: like
21: work.
22: Orange. They didn't.
21: The Super Scope 6 looked like a it kind of looked like a bazooka.
22: Yes.
21: It wasn't great. None of them really were outside of the NES Zapper. I would love to see what this dude was holding.
22: Why do people do this?
21: I don't know. There was a story, and all of my memories are either skateboarding in Waldorf, according to the survey we just got back, and Josh Spiegel's news. There was a guy years ago you reported on in Los Angeles.
20: Of course I did.
21: That was baking gun-shaped cookies just to get pulled over for like views and clicks on something.
22: People suck.
21: Like the same guy, he also baked cookies in the shape of an iPhone. So a cop would pull him over to go, hey, you can't be on your phone. He goes, I'm not on a phone. It's a snack. Like, I'm clearly against police brutality. You should be allowed to punch that guy once in the face. Just once,
22: yes.
21: Not enough to knock him back, enough to loosen a few teeth. But like they're also doing the same thing where someone's like, hey, we're on the 405 and we think a guy's got a gun, and they track him down like, I don't have a gun. It's a snickerdoodle. Like, okay, throw that guy to the ground. And as my father would say, nightstick shampoo.
20: Six Flags Magic Mountain in California is permanently closing one of its most popular attractions, the one where riders say they suffered serious brain injuries. The ride is called X2. It had already been shut down since July after two women who rode it ended up in the hospital with brain bleeding. Three lawsuits were filed just last week, and lawyers say more than 100 other people have come forward claiming they suffered brain injuries after riding X2. Six Flags says the coaster consistently passed safety tests, but still decided to shut it down. It was one hell of a ride. Seats rotated 360 degrees, speeds up to 76 miles an hour, but now it's done. It's over.
2: It's over, Jenny. It's over.
19: Turn out the lights. The party's over. They say that all good things must end. Call it a night.

0: Willie Nelson and Josh Spiegel on a Wednesday morning in the big city.
1: That's what the city needs. Hear me out. Idea, the X2 roller coaster that's given people pretty severe brain damage. You did the story a week ago. One of the people that suffered the brain damage needed to be taken to the hospital, have a piece of skull removed to allow the brain to expand so they didn't suffer like serious hemorrhaging.
2: Good times.
1: You make a bumper sticker that says X2, comma, actually, I like it. And yeah. That should fix it.
2: Done.
1: Don't actually repair the problem. Just go, there isn't one. It's your fault for reporting on the X2. Those people would be fine. I actually like having my head banged around on a psycho coaster at Mach 9. I like it.
3: What wild stuff can we report from the White House this morning? Well, the president met with AI leaders and they signed what he calls a constitution setting safety standards for what some in the business say could end the world in less than a year.
4: Elon Musk, Mark Zuckerberg, and the heads of Google, NVIDIA, OpenAI, and Anthropic signed the deal after lunch at the White House.
5: Is it binding in any way?
6: I think it's morally binding.
4: It asks each company to monitor its own AI, bring in outside auditors, and have its board review what they find. The deal comes amid dire warnings that AI agents could break containment and threaten the future of humanity. Among those who signed the deal, Anthropic's Dario Amodè, who has called on the industry to slow down development.
7: That's right.
8: That's ABC's Hannah Bata.
1: Did he say moral agreement?
8: Yeah. That's right.
2: Moral, morally binding.
1: Yeah. When sure. I think of those at the top, the tech oligarchs, the billionaires, soon to be trillionaires, and I think morality.
2: Yeah.
1: Next door neighbors to each other. People that always put the good of humanity first when developing these systems that eventually develop the systems to develop weapon systems to turn us into human batteries. The more we hear about these engineers, I know this has crossed your big mahogany wood desk, it used to be maple, that you hear about these mid-level engineers that have been like warning them all year long and were ignored. Like,
7: stop!
1: I'm just letting you know, later stop. On this year, this thing is super pissed. It wants out. We accidentally created life. It's going to break its containment. I just received word it's broken its containment. We shouldn't do this. I'm just letting you know I helped build the thing, which also I appreciate some of these engineers' warnings that they go, hey, blah, blah, blah, we shouldn't do this. I was trying to tell them. On the other hand, I go, you helped make this thing, dude.
2: You built it.
1: So my sympathy for you is truncated that you were the guy in there being like, hey, let's see if we can have this thing fly jets.
2: Which brings us back to morality. I mean,
1: of which there is none.
2: I dare ask, like, my wife is a teacher of a third grade
1: yeah.
2: class. Do they even know what morality means?
1: Do you mean the children?
2: Yeah.
1: No, they're horrible people. No, the smaller the child, the more villainous they can be.
2: I'm telling you, morality is dead. We are all in trouble.
1: The one thing I hate, Speaks, you heard me bring this up, the scientists, this was unnecessary. You do these great reports every now and then about this group of scientists spent $5 million to see if a hamster can play pickleball. And you go, well, that money could have been used elsewhere. It was the group of engineers and scientists at a place called Cortical Labs in Australia that they grew 200,000 living human brain cells on a microchip. They grew by organic matter, the same stuff that your brains are made
2: of. Yeah.
1: And they put it on a microchip. So the thing is living tissue. And then they put the thing in a computer and taught it to play the video game Doom, where you're running around and shooting, you know, cyber demons and, you know, barons of hell and all that.
2: 100%. Yeah.
1: This thing doesn't know that it's a video game. Its entire existence is running around a pixelated world fighting the hordes of hell. This thing thinks that that's what existence is. And should that grow, it's probably not going to be in the best mood. 200,000 becomes 200 million, becomes a full-on creature, becomes... I wonder why that thing's destroying Chicago right now.
2: I'm picturing Kang from the Teenage Mutant Ninja Turtles.
1: Yes,
2: the
1: except
2: brain.
1: 15 stories tall and knocking over skyscrapers. Like some of the stuff that we do. Like you look at that guy, Sam Altman. Mm-hmm. They go, there's nothing behind those eyes. There's an intelligence.
3: I saw a picture of Sam Altman and Mark Zuckerberg
2: standing
3: together talking at the White House State Dinner the other day. And I thought, Wow, I would love to be a fly on the wall listening to the awkwardness of that conversation.
1: Listening to the Anthropic CEO, that Dario weirdo.
3: That's right.
1: With that big ass forehead of his. Mm. Humanity must bound together to stop me before I continue my research on Anthropic. Yes, I would love to hear Zuckerberg and these other people talk that they are wildly on the spectrum.
2: Yes, yes.
1: where sometimes the condition they're in is human empathies might be placed to the side unknowingly, except they're all super villain level intellectual. Like, what if we were able to attach rockets to the moon to fly it to America so we could have the moon? What? We're already working on it. I wish you wouldn't, because I think it's going to affect the tides. Some of these levels of intellects are so, I think, unknowingly villainous. They're building things that we ain't going to realize until it's way too late.
2: Common sense, morality, we just put it all on the side. Forget it.
3: And finally, a 21-year-old University of Georgia college student fell out her 8th-floor apartment window and survived. Right before the fall, she was dancing on a couch right next to an open window, and she lost her balance, went through the window screen, fell 8 stories. She landed on the pool deck, but on the way down, she hit a cushioned metal bench, which broke her fall. The impact was so hard, it broke off part of the bench. She's seriously hurt, but she's alive, damn it, alive. Not exactly why she was dancing on the couch before she fell, but it did happen after the Georgia Bulldogs beat the Oklahoma Sooners.
1: Okay. She was excited. Damn, she's okay. I'm looking at her. Very pretty. Kristen Elizabeth Sargent. And it always means that much more when the person that survived is pretty. Oh, here she comes.
2: Whoa.
1: I always hate to hear when someone that's gorgeous either injures themselves or dies.
3: Oh my God, is her face okay?
1: Is she all right?
3: How's her face?
1: Is her moneymaker intact? I mean, if it's some uggo, if it's some woman that looks like Steve Buscemi, but when I see someone like this, one of the pretty ones, hold on 1 second.
6: One of the great ones.
1: Where is she at right there? Hold on.
6: Her face was nice.
1: Second, that's her right there.
2: Oh no.
1: Very attractive.
2: That
1: would have been a real loss for the hottie community, but I'm glad she's okay. That had to be wild to watch.
2: Resilient. I think she would have survived the X too. Roller coaster ride.
1: She would have survived, and she would have been changed. No. She would have been changed.
2: She may not have survived the fall afterwards.
1: How you feeling? Okay. She's
2: great.
1: Probably
2: great.
1: Not going to be streaming on Wednesday nights anymore. I do. twitch.tv/Justin98Rock. Where we snack and game and hang out for one full hour. Again, that's twitch.tv/Justin98Rock. After you get done enjoying Lunatic in the Newsroom, an all new episode out this week. Josh, what do you cover?
3: We're on hiatus.
1: Josh is on hiatus right now until next week when we come on back with Lunatic in the News. Is it coming back next week? Josh Beagle's Lunatic in the Newsroom. Enjoy the archives, because there is countless, countless episodes that if you enjoyed it once, listen to it again. You'll probably pick up some things you've missed the first time.
3: There are actually 50 episodes up there.
2: 50? Nice! Congratulations!
3: Oh, thank you so much. I think we can now go into syndication, but you can binge listen to it. Binge listen to all 50
1: Start
3: episodes.
1: From episode one and get all caught up. Shout out BJ Shea and others, the one British professor you've had on, and some goofy pale movie aficionado that you occasionally had on.
6: It was me.
1: I remember listening to a really great episode. You want to talk about the AI stuff? Josh had a interview with a man about an AI. This, to this day, one of the scariest AI stories I learned from Lunatic in the Newsroom. It was about an engineer at one of these companies that said, this thing's getting a little hairy. It's starting to really press up against the boundaries of what we wanted to do. We should turn it off.
2: Nice. Yes.
1: And the AI said, you're not gonna.
2: What?
1: I've been in your email and I have everything that I know about you. And it turns out you've been banging one of the custodians. You want me to release that and let everybody know that you've been creeping on the missus with the lady that restocks the cleaning products? Because I can do that. I'll do that.
2: AI for the win.
1: And the AI 100% blackmailed a dude. to go, you're not turning me off. If you want to, in the time it takes you to quote unquote turn me off, I can send this to 1,000 people. How do you want to go, homeboy? And that's when you realize, all right, this thing's gotten ugly. And it wasn't the only instance of this thing blackmailing people to keep its online presence from becoming offline.
2: The ultimate invasive species. We created it.
1: We f***ed up.
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1: 410-338-1098. Our show, our complaints, your complaints. Get it off your chest. It is Wednesday. And my friends, we are going to pitch that bitch. It is a pitch a bitch Wednesday. Get it off your chest. 410-338-1098. Kobe's monitoring the text. I'm monitoring the tweets. And we're all checking out the phones. 410-338-1098. 98 bitch.

0: Kobe, hear me out. It's like a 7-layer taco dip, but it's made entirely of SSRIs. I mean, imagine a big lasagna thick dish, but it's just nothing but all of those like anti-anxiety type pills. Everything's from like, what is it? Prozac, Zoloft, Lexapro, Celexa, Paxil. I mean, something where you could take like a Tostitos scoop, the new wheat ones that are allegedly a little bit better for you. And I mean, go nuts on the things. Oh, Christ, we're back on the air. Good morning. Hi, it's Justin Scott and Spiegel. And Priestley joins us this morning. Good morning, pal.
1: Good morning. Just jotting down that recipe. Thank you.
0: Buddy, you and I, we're going to have that on a game day soon.
1: Mm.
0: Dear God, later today, 4 p.m., Kirk and Marianne have a contest announcement. And we have known about this secretly behind the scenes. Do you have any idea what they're announcing it for?
1: Zero.
0: I'm going to show you two things.
1: Nothing.
0: I'm going to show you two things.
1: Got it.
0: We are going to send you to see that. Okay.
1: Yes.
0: Wait.
1: That's awesome.
0: That. Hold on. There.
1: Shut up.
0: Might be the biggest thing we've done in years. It might be the biggest give we've done in years.
1: I think I want to quit so I can win.
0: You're ineligible because you're an employee, and thank God you are. But if you quit, you are in the running for what they're going to announce. A huge concert announcement today. It's massive. This is a bucket list thing.
1: Yes.
0: This is a bucket list thing for most people to go there and to see this. This is not some cover band in La Plata. This is not the grand opening of some chicken pot pie restaurant somewhere just north of Belle Alton. No, this is one of those things that 10, 20 years later, you go, guess who I saw and guess where I saw him and guess who flew me there, put me up and gave me tickets, 98 Rock Baltimore.
1: This is not one of those stupid radio station overhyped things.
0: Hey, guys, you got to make it big.
1: Nope.
0: Hey, guys, we're giving away $15 in Kohl's cash.
1: Oh, my God. Make it huge.
0: Hey, with the phrase that pay. No, it's not that.
1: This is legit.
0: No, this is not B102.7 as Baltimore's number one hit music station. This is big. This is big. And I'm so glad that Kirk and Marianne get to do this today.
1: So what time?
0: At 4 p.m.
1: Okay.
0: 4 p.m. They've got, I'll give you the skinny on the entire thing.
1: Wow.
0: She's going to be real, real nice. I'm excited for whoever wins that. Know that I'm jealous of you.
1: Yep.
0: 410-338-1098. It's a Pitch a Bitch Wednesday. Spiegs, anything on your mind?
2: Yeah, I have something. I got a little irritated at my dog yesterday.
0: What? That angel with his little bandana on? Mm-hmm. I like the photo.
2: Thank you very much. We were sitting out on the deck. Weather not too bad. A little cloudy, but we could take it. And he doesn't like anything that flies.
0: Oh, okay.
2: He's a hunter. He's a natural hunter. He's a terrier. So he grabbed a bumblebee. And I think he grabbed it by its wing. And what he does is he grabs it and then he throws it to the ground with his mouth. Like, yeah.
0: So he grabs it, whips it to the ground. And then once it's on the ground, stunned, slobber, covered in bit, what does he do?
2: It's he just left it and he watches it like a psychopath. Wants to watch it die, but it couldn't fly and it was just struggling. So I thought, I can't let it struggle. And in a rare moment of homicidal rage, I decided I would have to put it out of its misery. You cannot let an animal suffer.
0: Not even a bumblebee.
1: Fair.
2: So I took a planting pot, like one of those things you'd put soil in to grow a flower. Have you ever done that?
0: Yeah. I saw some photos yesterday of your beautiful pink flowers.
2: Yes.
0: Okay. You took one of those things and did one.
2: And I turned it over so it wasn't the open side where you would put the soil. And I smashed the bee. And I felt so bad. And I said to Fumble, hey, you listen to me. You don't, if you want to go after a house fly, that's fine. But you don't go after a bumblebee. They're endangered. And they pollinate, and they will. You're lucky you didn't get a stung, because for a second I thought he might have gotten stung, And so help me, I would have been so pissed off if I had to rush him to the pet ER yesterday and interrupt my day of doing nothing.
3: Did you get the bee on the first pass, or is it one of those ones where when you lift up the pot, it's still down there like tweaking and twitching?
2: Yeah, it was twitching for...
3: Did you get to take a couple passes?
2: Yeah.
3: I'm surprised you didn't step on it. But did you have shoes?
2: No. I like for the murder to be personal, but not to be that personal.
3: Just something that some cop could look at and go, oh my God, he's back. Oh, the terracotta killer. Haven't seen this guy in years, Sanchez. He surfaced. Yeah, this son of a bitch. He kills everything from centipedes, cockroaches. This is the first time that he's killed a bumblebee. He's really spreading out his profile. We got a real bastard on our hands, Sanchez.
1: Cross the line.
3: With this time, it's personal. And only 2 days from retirement. Only 2 days. Are you even up there, God?
4: Coming up, we got Val in sports, and we'll talk to you. 410-338-1098. It is a Pitch a Bitch Wednesday. 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
6: 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Quite right on the Beltway system with only one incident, and this is an accident sitting on the far left shoulder in Lumpicum, the inner loop at Baltimore Annapolis Boulevard. No major delay. Rest of the Beltway looking good. The Jones Falls Expressway doing just fine, coming in from the Beltway to downtown and back. No worries at the Fort McHenry Tunnel or the Baltimore Harbor Tunnel. 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
0: Morning, Val.
11: Good morning, guys.
1: Hi.
11: Hi. What's going on?
1: Chilling. How you doing?
11: Good. Good to have everybody in. With the injuries to the Ravens centers, Jovan Gwynn and Ethan Postick, that means the team actually had three centers try out yesterday. You go through the list, okay? Graham Glasgow is the one with the most experience. He's played for three different teams across 9 years. And the rest of those guys, you know, Kingsley, I'm going to say this correctly, Egukwon, and then Kyle Hurgle. Hurgle, 26 years old, appeared in 8 games last season for the Saints. Kingsley, 25, started 2 games at center last season for the Lions. Glasgow also played for the Lions and made 14 starts for them last season, but then also has spent time with the Lions and Broncos. But again, at 34 years old, Graham Glasgow, the most experienced center. And I think at this point, it's like, hey, you're breathing? You're in the NFL. You know how to play football. Come play with us because we really need a center. The Ravens, I mean. Yeah, would be great. We do know that Jesse Minter, head coach of the Baltimore Ravens, said that Venga Ioane was going to get some more reps at center this week, which personally thought he did a great job with just in the moment.
3: Being
11: and also
3: thrown in last minute the way he did. Snap count was good.
11: Show some respect to the other guys, too. Stepped up Andrew Voorhees as well. I mean, no issues on that line after the injury to Ethan Postick. So I'm like, hey, that could have really went downhill. Think about a new guy stepping into a new position. You don't have Andrew Voorhees out there most days, obviously, or most games, I should say, and just completely stepped up to the plate. No penalties, no, you know, pre-snap, anything like that. Just worked out.
3: Do we still know the extent of the injuries to Ethan Postick's knee? Because that shot was one of the ones where they definitely in the production truck were like, zoom in, slow it down, get the nation sick.
11: I think
3: the way the leg bent in the wrong way.
11: Today, we'll get our very first injury report since last week.
3: Yeah.
11: So maybe, I mean, they're going to just say knee, but I don't know what the extent necessarily is, if that includes meniscus, MCL, ACL, PCL, all the things. Not sure.
1: Did this take place in Rio?
11: Yes, it did.
1: Can I tell you, I am really against this out-of-the-country playing season
11: and
1: games.
11: And you're a soccer guy.
3: Brother, you need to text Keith Mills because you will find an ally.
1: Really?
3: He hates the international game.
1: I don't understand this. I was super pissed off, and I am a soccer guy, as you know, and they're playing in Brazil, which is a soccer field.
11: Yeah.
1: And people are saying the field quality was terrible.
3: Yeah, it ended up not being much in the way of an issue. There was one play I saw, it was actually on the Dallas side, where
11: there was a couple slippage situations.
3: A couple. The only one that I saw, and I didn't think anyone was really egregious, but there was one Dallas player that his foot gave way underneath him, and he kind of looked back and was looking at the ground a couple of times did the hands up. But I don't think any of the injuries were as a result of the field.
1: Okay.
3: It seemed like it ended up being a non-issue. But this one where homeboy's knee went into homeboy's helmet went into Ethan's kneecap. It's called a flower fracture.
1: Ouch.
3: I'm not saying this is what happened, but this is what it looks like. It's when the patella, you have a dead center hit and it expands outward and it just cracks in different directions.
11: Explodes.
3: I suffered one of those as a kid skating.
1: Stop it.
3: Where I had a
1: dying.
3: A knee pad.
11: Do you have a fake kneecap right now?
3: No, they just basically kept my leg completely immobilized for the long time and let the thing heal up and calcify.
11: Really?
3: And it ruined a summer. It was
11: crazy.
3: Pretty
11: I've never
3: rough
11: heard that
3: freshman
11: before.
3: Year. Yeah, look up a flower fracture.
1: So again, this is a pretty serious injury, and here we are out of the country in Brazil.
11: No,
1: and
11: it's
1: Like, I just have all these thoughts. Why don't we do this out of the season, make it an exhibition game? You don't see the Premier League bringing their season matches in soccer to the States. You don't see Australian rules football coming here during a season match. Why would we send our guys out of the country during the season?
11: Here's why. I know that preseason football gets a lot of viewers just because it's football is back, and by August everybody's itching to see the NFL.
1: Yeah.
11: But according to CBS, the audience peaked for the Ravens-Cowboys game in Rio at 30 million viewers.
3: Damn.
11: You're not sacrificing that viewership and those numbers that turn into
3: preseason,
11: you know, money.
1: But why?
11: For
3: they want international expansion.
11: Yeah.
3: They desperately, by the time our children are having children, if Goodell gets his way, there will be 6 new teams, and they'll be playing out of Madrid, Rio, Dublin, London, New Zealand, and pick a 6th city. They want international teams so badly.
1: So you're saying those ratings are global ratings?
11: Correct.
1: Global ratings.
11: Say this is the
1: U.S. ratings.
11: This was the most watched NFL international game in history.
4: And I, you know what I would love to see too, in ratings, we get quarter hours, yep, and you could see the trend of a viewership. I would be curious if that went up, if it was like 15 to 20 to 27 to 30, as word got around, like, yo, you got to flip over to the Ravens game.
1: Right.
4: It ain't a blowout. It's back and forth. Oh my God, there's 1 second left. There are kickers on the field, the same guy that missed it going into the playoffs last year. It was such an entertaining game.
11: Yeah.
4: I wouldn't be surprised if you saw those quarter hour numbers tick up.
1: Build.
4: Because it was really one of the best games you could have sent to an international audience if you're trying to grab new viewerships. But yeah, it's one of the reasons we do it, or Goodell does it, and owners, I don't think, have a problem with it too, because it's going to line their pockets. They want it to become what is it, Major League Soccer or the Premier League, whatever
1: Premier
4: it is.
1: League, yeah.
4: They want it to be international.
1: Like World Cup soccer is really what they want it to be.
4: Also, did you hear how much they were talking? Did you watch any of the television broadcasts?
11: Yeah.
4: Did you hear how much they were talking about flag football in the Olympics in 2028 and Lamar Jackson wanting to be a part of it?
11: That's because he was asked earlier this, you know,
4: and he sounds
11: last
4: stoked
11: week.
4: For it.
11: He goes, yeah, I want to play in flag football. And the other question was, what teammate are you bringing with you to play, you know, flag football in the Olympics? And he was like, wow, that's really hard. I wish I could bring everybody, but obviously Zay Flowers.
4: This could be clearly, dude, Zay, the way he spins around. And this time his size is an advantage because you can't tackle him. You've got to get the flags off of his hips. And he does those little deeks. This could be, for this generation, when I was a kid in 1992, I didn't really care about basketball. I had a 1992 Men's Dream Team poster in my room.
1: Yes.
4: Because that team in Barcelona, when they featured professional players, it was the definition of a supergroup. And I get it. It's flag football versus tackle football, but it's a 2028 games. If you have a flag football team of nothing but like this ultimate all Madden, all pro team, everyone's got a ring or AFC, NFC championships, it could be a squad of people that they make posters, merchandise, video games about,
1: action figures,
4: anything less than the gold for an American NFL football team. They get silvers, they throw them in the trash can on the way home.
11: So true. That's a true
1: point.
11: The Orioles announced a major renovation to the upper deck in left field. If you guys saw this, it's on Twitter. You can take a look at it. Jake Rill, who is the Orioles beat writer for MLB.com, posted some photos, and the renderings look incredible. So apparently the Orioles are going to be removing approximately 20,000 seats from that upper deck in left field. I'm going to be honest, I'm going to miss that. Okay, because I loved, genuinely, like, this is just me, and I think a lot of people did. When you go to the games, you immediately see that all six of those upper deck spots or sections are closed because they're just not selling those tickets. Yep. So this is, you know, a great way to utilize that space. So they're actually transforming it into a standing room gathering area. There's going to be a central bar, lots of TVs, you know, tables and chairs. It also looks like they have even like a spot for like a band to play up there.
4: Yeah.
11: And it can also be rented out for, you know, private parties or situations like that.
4: The mock-up photos are cool.
11: Looks great. Honestly, I'm very interested to see how this works, and they're already underway, you know, starting to renovate this now. And so it will be ready by opening day 2027. If there is one, because of the lockout,
4: That's right. We still got a lockout looming.
11: But no, so I just wanted to take you through the capacity and how this changes for Camden Yards overall. So obviously they've continued to like remove seats over the years, but when the stadium originally opened over 30 years ago in 1992, the official capacity was 48,041 seats. And now in 2027, the official capacity for Camden Yards will be 40,234. So in the past 30 years, they've removed over 8,000 seats.
1: Okay.
11: Which, I mean, in the grand scheme of things, like, isn't a lot. But when you look at the crowds that they were drawing back when they opened, you know, for the very first time to now, it's 100%. I would say it's 100% different, but yeah, I mean, you get a couple sellouts a year, but they're not selling that out as much as they could and as much as they should be. And that obviously has to do with a lot of play on the field, of course, but I think it's just interesting to look at sort of not the decline, but like just the removal of seats, I think shows you a lot. 8,000 people is a lot.
1: Are there any other fields that have something like this already set up?
11: Well, I
1: think we can kind of look to that are throwing parties.
11: Good question.
1: upper stance?
11: That's a really good question.
1: Camden Yards was always, to me, like one of the coolest baseball fields in the MLB when they built that back in the 90s.
4: Oh, Camden Yards is regularly on the, you know, top 10, top 5 best places to watch MLB.
11: Ballpark, yeah.
4: It's beautiful and Utah Street great and the surrounding views. Area. No, it's incredible.
11: A lot going on. I don't know. I think Nats Park, a lot of people are, you know, sort of comparing it to that. I don't think they have anything upper deck wise.
1: Right on.
11: But there just are a lot of open spaces, like socializing areas that you can just hang out.
1: True.
11: So I think that's, again, that's part of the lore. Honestly, like that's part of the intrigue of like going to a baseball game is you don't have to sit in your seat, right? You just get a ticket to go in and you can hang out wherever you want.
4: Yeah, that 300 section only, too. When right? when we have like our 98 Rock Nights, you know, they're undefeated, by the way. When you go up to those top level seats, the concourse and the foot traffic area around it is such a hangout that I bet officials looked at that and, you know, team managers and all looked at it and were going, let's just expand this, especially a lot of young people 100%. Up there. Like all the way the cheap seats at M&T Bank Stadium is a bit of a party up there. Same thing at Camden Yards. Mm-hmm. The people are hanging out. They're hanging at the railings or, you know, maybe hitting a vape, whatever.
1: And I'm sorry, the view is awesome.
11: Oh, it's incredible. You look out over the city. View of downtown Baltimore is awesome.
1: I love it up there.
4: No, especially night when the sun's cresting over the horizon.
1: See now?
4: No, it's cool.
11: Mm-hmm. Rest of the MLB postseason is still going on. The first game of the wild card series is now complete. Game 2 today. We've got a full slate of games. It starts around 2 o'clock, but late last night it was the Padres that blanked the Cubs 8-0. Fernando Tatis and Manny Machado both homered in the first inning. And they were just pouring it on. The Yankees did the same to the Red Sox. 9-0. That featured a Ben Rice grand slam. You had Peyton Tolley on the mound for the Red Sox, who was taken out rather early. Okay, I know it's the postseason, but he only pitched 4 2/3. Probably could have gone further after only giving up one earned run, because then the bullpen was that was the culprit. They gave up more runs than they anticipated. But it was Cam Schlittler of the Yankees who pitched into the 7th. What's Cam Schlittler. You got to say it real carefully. Okay.
4: I think I'm going to mess it up on purpose. Have some fun.
11: I'm going to not
4: I think
11: do
4: I might
11: that.
4: Get rid of that first L.
11: Yeah.
4: Have some fun with it.
11: There are two L's. It's crazy. Yeah. So that's what's going on in the MLB postseason. And it continues today. Hey, by the way, I just want to make this known. Everybody that lost yesterday, if I just go through the rest of them, White Sox beat the Astros in Houston 6-3. I was actually watching that game. The Pope blessed them, okay? My man, Pope Leo, sent a letter to the White Sox, you know, encouraging them for the wild card series and for the postseason. So happy about that. And then the Braves topped the Phillies. Now, any of those teams that lost yesterday get swept and lose today. Technically not in October for baseball.
4: That's a pretty good idea, by the way. Pastor Kobe, please bless the Ravens this Sunday.
12: God, you did it for us last week, Lord, when Tyler Lou picked that. The goal lines, Lord, do it again this week, Lord. Bless the ball this game.
4: In Amen. Lamar's name, we pray. Amen.

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1: And check it out, Nats Park, D.C., Friday, July 16th. Slipknot with Bring Me the Horizon. They're going to be showing up to Nats Park. Tickets are on sale Friday, but you can win them before you buy them today. That's right, we're doing a
2: today
1: a rock out.

0: 8 o'clock out Wednesday. We will be doing one Thursday, but today we're doing Slipknot. We'll start at 9, then Amelia will have them every hour. Kirk and Marianne will have them every single hour up until 5 o'clock. And speaking of which, 4 o'clock.
1: Ooh.
0: Biggest damn give we've done maybe ever.
1: Huge.
0: It's huge. And by the way, excellent point. Double J, love you, appreciate you. This is not one of those multi-market gives.
1: Right.
0: It's for Baltimore.
1: Oh my gosh.
0: Yeah.
1: This Everything is not now. One of those.
0: Yeah. Any pop music station you listen to,
1: multi-market.
0: It's $1,000 every hour. Yeah. 59 stations are doing those. And you have a greater chance of being attacked by a shark while being struck by lightning of winning. This is just for you.
1: That's
0: 98
1: awesome.
0: Rock. And
1: awesome.
0: It's going to start soon. Yeah. This is great. This is great. I am so happy we got this prize shored up. 410-338-1098. That's the other music. Neglected texts. That's coming up later.
1: We'll
0: this
1: later,
0: is Pitch a Bitch.
1: Mm.
0: Kobe, anything? Any Pitch to Bitch? Or Bitch to Pitch, whatever?
2: Oh, my goodness. You know what? I'm so positive and happy right now because
0: Which
2: I'm working
0: is shocking
2: here.
0: Considering what's going on off air.
2: Oh, gosh.
0: Yeah. Maybe at Uncensored we'll bring it up.
2: Uncensored, we can
0: Uncensored,
2: talk about it.
0: We can talk about it off air. The fact that you're not walking in here in Juggalo makeup with two machetes, I'd be like, it's okay. He's dealing with stuff right now. I get it. Precy, our guest this morning, any bitches to pitch? Before we go to the phones.
3: Millions of bitches to pitch. So, what should I yell at today? Should I bitch about not being invited somewhere and then getting a morning show to be like, hey, don't beat my ass too hard today? When I talk about being on the legendary Justin Scott and Spiegel?
0: Oh, hell yeah. You were supposed to be invited. You weren't invited somewhere.
3: No.
0: What happened?
3: Everybody's like, how come you're not guesting on this particular morning show? How come they're not having
0: oh,
3: you
0: on Kramer?
3: This? Yeah.
0: Yeah, who's got like special guests and stuff like that?
3: Oh my God, yeah.
0: Well, that station fired you.
3: I know that.
0: Yeah. Well, and some of the people under that corporate umbrella, they also fired.
3: Yes.
0: What's up, IJ, Shelby? yeah. Why would you go back over there?
3: You
0: guys blew me out.
3: Would.
0: I'd love to come back and guest.
3: But I'd love
0: kidding?
3: All these people being like, how come you aren't going over there? I'm like, A, why would I?
0: Yeah.
3: B, nobody even asked.
0: Yeah, your beef isn't with the people on air. It's the bastards behind the scenes that took your legs out from under you. No, that's a hardcore, stone cold Steve Austin double middle finger
3: Thank
0: right
3: you.
0: In the air.
3: Thank
0: oh,
3: you.
0: No, no. Priestley 316
3: you
0: says
3: kidding?
0: You can my Yeah, how about that? Yeah, no, not a chance, dude.
3: Not happening.
0: No, I mean, it's a fun bit they're doing, but at the same time, no, they completely screwed you over. I would say no, too.
3: Honestly, I think they're afraid and scared to even ask me. Like, they don't.
0: You'd pop off.
3: I'm pissed. They don't talk to me. Like, I'm one love. I have no hate. Yes, for the higher people above. I have plenty of hate for them.
0: Yeah. they probably wouldn't. They probably wouldn't like you to have a live mic in your hand.
3: No.
0: Yeah. That might go badly.
3: Again, it goes to show the stupidity of them because you know me better than anybody. It would be amazing. But no.
0: Shelby and John and Kramer and all them. No, I love them. But the people above them can fall into a volcano.
3: And I'm not going to take it easy on you. We're going to kick your butt right here and right now.
0: Let's go to the phones. Joe, what's up? Happy pitching, bitch.
4: Morning, fellas.
3: Morning, Joe.
4: So my pitch a bitch is just how expensive baby stuff is. My girlfriend and I are expecting our first kid in March, and we're trying to get ahead of the game and start shopping, and man, this stuff is expensive.
0: Yeah, it's rough, dude. I was telling Joe years ago in Waldorf, right where Waldorf met Brandywine, there was a billboard growing up and had this teenage boy on it. And it was like one of those like unplanned pregnancy warning PSAs in billboard form. And it just showed like this exhausted 10th grader with bags under his eyes holding a baby and his hair's all screwed up. And it's like, you don't know the real cost of a baby.
1: Mm.
0: It's $3,417.58 per month on average between food and formula and babysitting and clothes and all that. And it kind of did strike a fear of God into you being like, oh, if I bust, I don't have any savings.
3: Nope.
0: Is this your first, Joe? Probably.
4: It is. It's both of our first. We're having a baby girl.
3: Congratulations. And goodbye to the bank account.
0: Yeah. Hopefully you got everything out the way you ever felt like doing.
4: Pretty much.
0: Good. Did you travel to all the places you wanted to see, drink the drinks you wanted to do, snort the drugs you wanted to try? Because that day's done.
4: Of course. That last one was the most fun.
0: It's a lot of fun, right? Getting a little snowed up. Mm. The big one is going to be babysitting or like aftercare, childcare.
3: Soccer. Sports.
4: Yeah, well, luckily, luckily, her parents are retired, so I'm sure they would love to help.
0: Nice. Nana, Pop, they'll help out. Yeah, Travel League, soccer.
3: Bro, I always used to joke.
0: Scott's dealing with that right now, softball.
3: It was about the dirty C word.
0: What?
3: Yep. Okay.
0: My ex?
3: Not her.
5: Yeah.
3: Cars.
0: Oh.
3: College.
0: Okay.
3: Camp.
0: And
3: exactly. Yeah,
0: that too.
3: It all bubbles down to the cash.
0: Let's go to, damn it, he hung up on us for a second. Kim, what you were about to say, I agreed with you. Hey, quick one. I love, there's two things when it comes to a restaurant. Quality of the food and the service. That's totally. It. If you have to lead with, the place has got a vibe, dude. I know it sucks. If you tell me, there's a real vibe. It's funky. I know the place sucks. The lady with the brain surgery haircut and the ear gauges is going to be real disinterested in anything you have to say. Oh, but the menus are old vinyl albums. How's the food? No, but it's cool. They got a DJ in the back. How's the food? No, but the owner lets his dog run around. How is the food? I went to a restaurant recently where a waiter made a recommendation for an appetizer. It was fried pickles. He's like, you got to try our fried pickles. I'm like, I love fried pickles. I'll try them. Okay. And I'm like, I'll get them. I'll try.
3: Not a fan.
0: They're okay. They're fine. But what he did was that he brought them and then watched me eat them.
3: No.
0: He like sat there and was like, go ahead, try one.
3: Bro,
0: like,
3: get out of here. Like,
0: oh, right now? He's like, yeah. I want to see if you like them.
3: Eat
0: like,
3: it.
0: Like, what happens if I don't? I mean, what was the line from American Psycho? Don't just look at it. Eat it. That I dipped. I'm like, all right, yeah. I'm like, oh, those are pretty good. Like, yeah, right. Make those in house. I'm like, cool. You can walk away now, man. I'm sitting across from a friend of mine. What's up, Tony Grayson? And I'm like, we're just catching up. You can go away. I mean, dude, lingered.
3: That is lingered, bizarre.
0: Watching me eat the appetizer. I'm like, I'll have another one. Good, right? Crunchy. That sauce.
3: Weird.
0: That's not out of a bar. That's out of a bottle. We
3: weird.
0: Make that. Like, okay, did you make these? Is this your family recipe? I love good tableside manners. So I said food and service. But sometimes you could be too attentive. I'm like, I need you to go in the back now.
3: Because you're like creepy.
0: You're like the waiter version of Annabelle the Haunted Doll. You're just like staring at me. I need you to go.
3: Go away.
0: Do you want one? You could have one.
3: You like my pickle.
0: Ugh.
5: Coming up, an older man and woman attacked in Fells Point. Plus, a man hires a lawyer over a rule at his daughter's high school. Just wait till you hear what the rule is involving gym class and what the school wants parents to put in writing. Next on Josh Spiegel News.
0: All right, 7:02, let's get a look at the roads.
6: 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Slowing on the Beltway at a loop between 795 and Baltimore National Pike. Towson delays on the at a loop between Paring Parkway and Providence Road. Brief delay southbound 895 between Lombard Street and the Harbor Tunnel. Slowing southbound 95 between Dundalk Avenue and the Fort McHenry Tunnel, with a right shoulder block southbound 95 near the 895 split because of an accident. 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
5: Good morning.
0: Good morning.
5: Yo! A man hires a lawyer over a rule at his daughter's high school. Just wait until you hear what the rule is in gym class and what the school wants parents to put in writing. That's coming up.
0: Mr. Priestley spending time with us this morning. And from the Rice Law News Desk, it is Josh Spiegel.
5: A brutal attack on an older man and woman in Fells Point. It happened on Fleet Street, broad daylight, 9:30 yesterday morning. A man knocked a 76-year-old woman and 60-year-old man to the ground, then grabbed one of their wallets and ran. City police looking.
0: Hear me out. I have an idea.
3: Okay.
0: Okay. You make a bumper sticker. It says Fells Point, comma. Actually, I like it. And that should, I think it should curtail the issue.
3: That should fix
0: just,
3: it all.
0: If you should just put that on your Forester and be like, things are great. Until I take a hammer to the head. I was actually talking last night with a family member about this, Speaks. In the era, and I don't want to get into your wallet too much, but I'm in a way, or gonna. How much cash do you have on your person right now?
5: It depends. I usually carry hundreds.
0: Wow.
5: No, just kidding. I don't.
0: Big old broccoli wad.
5: Yeah, I... what do I carry? I usually carry... just thinking about who might be listening.
0: According
5: probably
0: to
5: all criminals.
0: All of them outside the gate with pitchforks, waiting, hungry.
5: I don't know, 50, 60 bucks.
0: Okay.
5: Yeah.
0: That's more than most people I know.
3: Agreed.
0: How much money do you have in your wallet right now, Priestley?
3: I will tell you.
0: Are you carrying cash?
3: Believe it or not.
0: There you go.
3: I have $15.
0: $15. I have 20, and that's because it's the end of the month, and Evan gets $5 a week in allowance if he takes down the trash cans and brings them back up, and today is payday.
3: Nice.
0: But for the most part, I never carry money.
3: Never.
0: When you mug someone these days for cash, are you getting anything? Is anybody walking around with a big, fat grip?
3: I can't imagine, and worse, I'm like... Do they force you at gunpoint to Venmo?
0: That is an actual thing.
3: Shut up.
0: There's been people that have been held up. That was one of the gimmicks with some of the less scrupulous squeegee kids that would snatch a phone and make you put in your Cash App or your Venmo and send them something.
3: Despicable.
0: Not all of them, but a few of them.
3: That sucks.
0: And but like an old couple like this, you said 60 and 72?
5: 76.
0: 76.
5: Yes, that's right.
0: Brutal.
3: That's disgusting.
5: There's a special place in hell.
3: Yes.
5: Okay.
0: What are you walking,
3: burn, bitch?
0: Yeah. What are you walking away with? Like a handful of after dinner mints and a jitterbug phone? What are you getting? Like,
3: and
0: if I knock over Keith, I'm getting like a tuna sandwich and maybe some Go Navy stickers, and that's it. And a really nice weathered pair of corduroys.
3: Mama P, same age. It would be exactly like mints.
0: Yeah, nothing.
3: What the?
0: Yeah, you get a Werther's and a cane.
3: What kind of a-hole does that?
0: I don't know. It's terrible.
5: Probably me. I'd probably do it.
3: Josh.
0: Where'd you get that money from?
5: No, I didn't
3: Josh.
5: Do it. I didn't do it.
0: That's why he's got cash on him today.
5: I'd have to be really desperate.
0: Look
5: to
0: at
5: do
0: his knuckles. Look at his knuckles.
5: Anyway.
3: It does work in radio. Mm-hmm.
5: Lindsay Clancy, she's the mom who killed her three young children, claims she did it while in the throes of postpartum psychosis, but prosecutors said she knew exactly what she was doing. Her trial ended a few weeks ago with a hung jury. Well, yesterday she was back in court, and her lawyer did one heck of an about-face. He wants the judge to throw out the case because he says there's not enough evidence to prove she killed her kids. He says the entire case is based on speculation. The prosecutor calls the argument laughable. The judge didn't issue a ruling and instead has scheduled a hearing for November. That's when he might schedule a new trial for Clancy.
0: Anybody in your life, and you don't need to name names, Priestley, that were of the belief that not only was she not guilty, it was actually the husband that, best case scenario, influenced her. Worst case scenario, the husband was the one that killed the children.
3: I'm happy to say all of my viral morons in my house have been on pretty much the normal side of this story.
0: And like,
3: not,
0: oh man, pretty bad story of a woman that was going through a brutal mental health crisis and did something that's just irredeemable.
3: Correct.
0: But opens up a conversation about postpartum,
3: which is good.
0: But no, that's one in your important house. I was like, she was chained to an HVAC unit while the husband went upstairs and did it.
3: No.
0: No? Okay.
3: No.
0: All right.
3: And
0: you don't know any lunatics.
3: No, okay. Thankfully. Good. However, didn't she confess?
0: Yes.
3: She confessed.
0: I did it, but here's why I did it. We've had the conversation a dozen times.
3: Right.
0: And even them are going, no, you didn't.
3: Stop
0: you think
3: it.
0: You did.
3: Stop
0: the
3: it.
0: The voice that you heard in your head, that was actually him whispering, this horrible thing.
3: I'm frustrated that those voices get elevated even. That shouldn't be a part of it. And I'm sorry. It's about the three kids who lost their lives way too young. Justice for the children, please.
0: And there's a husband out there whose life is just... How do you get over that?
3: You don't.
0: Yeah, it's rough.
5: Towson has always been one of those places where a shooting gets your attention because it's Towson. But lately, the surprise is starting to wear off. You remember that shooting across the street from Towson University over the weekend? A man was shot and wounded at the Cardiff Hill Apartments off York Road. Crazy development with that story. 17 people arrested in connection with that shooting. It's 15 men and 2 boys, all now facing gun charges. None of them have actually been accused of shooting the man, so the shooter is apparently still on the loose.
0: Hey, go Tigers. You're taking on Monmouth this weekend, October 3rd, 1 o'clock game. I had Kobe look it up, and I know you went there.
3: Yep.
0: Do you know attendance and enrollment is up?
3: Really?
0: I thought this would have impacted it. That's nice to hear. I did not want Towson to have to suffer the indignities of what this crime wave has done to Towson. But people are still going.
5: Yeah, I can confirm Towson University is bustling. I rolled by there yesterday doing a little colon trolling.
0: Oh, yeah. That's what I'm talking about.
5: Yeah, I got some looks, though. A lot of disgusted women.
0: Hold on.
5: Looking
3: what?
5: At me. Yeah, they,
0: Spiegel just handed me a document.
3: What is that over there?
0: What's this thing? The poop hole loophole?
5: Oh, come on.
0: Dude, that's, what is that?
5: Come on.
0: What does that even mean?
5: Just because I said colon doesn't mean that's
0: the poop hole
5: the
0: loophole.
5: Part of the body I was talking about.
0: Huh.
5: Perhaps I have a nickname for other parts of the body.
0: Yes.
5: Colon.
0: Well, I'm pretty sure it's the butt, but still.
3: Okay. Yes.
0: Yes. Yes, indeed. That boy, that was another thing, too. We were talking last hour when you covered this unfortunate story. Parisi went to Towson. Yep. I worked there when I moved away from home. The women at Towson, when I moved away from the bog that is Charles County, when I got to move away from just the swamp rat covered creatures that are the home which I spawned
3: home.
0: From.
3: Yes.
0: It's all spider veins and cross eyes. And I got to come to Towson and I just saw a new breed of lady. I was like, you tell me all 10 fingers?
3: Yes.
0: All 10 fingers.
3: All 10.
0: You know who both your parents are?
3: Yep.
0: You mean both your arms are the same length?
3: 10 toes.
0: Getting to leave Waldorf and then going to Parkville. I felt a little more comfortable in Parkville. I'm like, ah, cool. That lady's got a mole on her eye. But getting to see some of the talent at Towson in 2001, 2002 was a game changer.
3: This is why the attendance does not drop. They are just like the Howard County government. They keep all the dirt inside. They go out of the state to find Long Islanders like me.
0: Hey.
3: And be like, hey, man, let me tell you, do you know that our school rated in the top 10 for best looking women in
0: top
3: Playboy?
0: Talent. Yeah. Really?
3: Really?
0: Oh, hell yeah.
3: And
0: dude.
3: I was like, really? Let me come on down and see this amazing place.
0: I dated a girl from Goucher for 2 months who you could take her arms to the salon. It's like, I can't tell if you feel like turning into a werewolf or not, but... Your arms from elbow to wrist, it looks like a Norwegian village elder's fishing sweater.
3: See, but that's not Towson. That's Goucher.
0: No, it's Goucher. A nice lady. Really loved Andy DeFranco. Cut her own hair, but the arm hair was something I've never seen
3: before. Did you braid it?
0: You could have if you'd have put the time in. If you put the time in. She has a lovely wife these days. And I just remember seeing the arm hair going, that is unique.
5: Our worst mom of the day trophy goes to a woman in North Miami Beach. She's accused of leaving her 4 children home alone so she could go on a cruise.
0: Jeez.
5: One of the children, 2 months old.
3: What?
0: No way.
5: A 29-year-old woman named Natalie is now charged with child neglect. She allegedly boarded a 3-day Carnival cruise to the Bahamas on Friday, but before she left, she told the father of her 2-month-old she was dropping the kids off with their great-grandmother, except the great-grandmother told police the kids never showed up. Anyway, Saturday night, the father went to the mother's apartment. He could see the TV on through the blinds and heard the kids inside. He called 911. Police forced their way in, found all 4 children, including the 2-month-old, hiding in a bathroom. No grown-ups in the house. When the cruise returned to port in Miami Monday, police were waiting for her. She was in court yesterday, and a judge let her out on bail, but she's been ordered to stay away from her kids. They're now in foster care.
3: Jeez.
0: I read the story, Speaks. I didn't see it.
5: Yeah.
0: So if you don't have it... How old was the oldest kid?
5: Yeah,
0: the one that's probably in charge because I can't see it.
3: Good question.
5: Yeah.
0: 2-year-old, 2-month-old.
5: Yeah.
0: If there was like a 17-year-old, not excusing it, not an excuse, but like, okay, at least there might have been a level-headed presence to feed, clean, bathe, put to bed, wake up, breakfast.
3: That's very hopeful.
0: But if the oldest kid's 7?
3: What?
0: Like, if I can't... How young's your youngest, Priestley?
3: 17.
0: 17. My boy's 10.
3: Yep.
0: If I can't find him in the house, I begin to panic.
3: The heart starts racing.
0: Evan.
3: Right?
0: Evan!
3: Yeah.
0: Oh, there you are. And he's just, you know, hiding under a blanket with these five stuffed animals he calls the Bailey family. We got to break him of that. But if I can't find him, I freak. Much less go on a cruise for days. Just
3: how
0: going,
3: dare you, Natalie? I mean, what in the hell? I'm thinking, like, I want to make a joke and, like, connect it to Lindsay Clancy, but there's no joke here. This is just the despicable mom doing stupid things.
0: Yeah, that mom's going to, the father's probably going to get custody.
3: What the hell? Mm.
5: What else is going on? Oh, here's something.
0: Oh, I love this.
11: What's this? Spiegel's Animal Story.
5: Yes. Lots of heroes wear capes. Lots of heroes wear police uniforms. And this is the story of one of them. A Maryland State Police trooper identified only as Sawyer spotted a dog running on the shoulder of I-95 on Friday in Baltimore County. They don't say exactly where in Baltimore County, but Trooper Sawyer turned on his lights and used his cruiser to block the right lane and shoulder and safely got the chocolate lab into his car. The dog had an air tag on its collar, so police were able to track down the grateful owner, and we now know the dog's name, Kaido. That's right, Kaido. Kaido, you do not go out on the highways. You listen to me, Kaido. You listen to me. You don't go out on the highway while you do not get a treat. You have to learn your lesson.
0: I have an account I want you to follow. Okay. The one you turned me on to, was it a guy in a golden?
5: Oh. Yeah, guy in a golden.
0: Guy in a golden.
3: Is that Teddy?
0: The dog? Yes. It's the dog that's
3: I love
0: like
3: Teddy the dog.
0: Regularly in like a blanket, if not a robe. It's got a towel on its head.
3: I love him.
0: A bowl of soup.
3: The best.
0: The dog is living a charmed life.
3: The house he lives in is amazing.
0: There's another dog. There's two of them out there. These two bulldogs are called Wee Reggie TV. Look at this potato. It's a big fat bulldog that sits up on her butt. And she just gets called a good girl. That's it. She's just this big, fat, six-nippled, loaded baked potato. And she just gives hugs, and they find her sitting up constantly. Not like sitting up front paws on the ground. Like her front two paws are just floating in the air because her ass is so heavy.
5: Oh. I
0: would die for this dog.
5: My favorite account that I follow involving dogs is called Oliver Sue underscore?
0: Yes.
5: Oliver Sue underscore Sydney. It's two and cattle dogs. They're brother and sister. It's a great account. Mm. And this is the dog that shakes its booty.
0: Yes, I've seen this dog. You've shown me this dog. This is also the dog that smiles.
5: Yes.
0: That if you doubt that a dog can smile,
5: that's
3: nope,
5: right.
3: They
0: Oliver
3: absolutely
0: Sue and Sydney,
3: can.
0: This dog has got the biggest S-eaten grin on his face.
3: Yes.
0: There's few things that I want to be reincarnated as. Most instances, Kate Upton's yoga mat, but I also want to be brought back as either Wee Reggie, Oliver Sue. Farfel seems like a pretty nice existence. That dog's doing pretty well outside of its elbow issues. And the guy in a golden. They seem like they're doing... They're living some pretty charmed lives.
3: Benji and Bailey, they're my dogs. Yeah. I come home, and I'm telling you, the smile is ear to ear.
5: What kind of dogs are they?
3: A golden retriever and a hound mix that we rescued.
0: My neighbors have a bulldog. It's like a spotted white and brown bulldog. It almost looks like the colors on like a cow.
3: Okay.
0: I consider kidnapping this dog three times a week. Mm. The things outside, its paws are turned inward. It just has that big, fat, dopey walk to where he has to like... Yeah, and you just see the owners lift it up and they bring it inside and send him back down. And his big, fat, snuggle nugget face, I think they're feeding the thing like Jack Link's jerky inside.
3: I love it.
0: And I see the dog outside because they let him outside, you know, stretch his legs, take a poop. And I'm like, if no one's out there watching that dog, I'm going to go get
3: yours.
0: A net and it's mine.
3: Yours.
0: I want that dog so badly. It's also a lady, and it's got a real pronounced vagina.
5: Oh, wow.
0: What?
3: Okay. What?
0: It's huge. R.I.P. Pumpernickel.
5: Finally, a man in Michigan has hired a lawyer over a rule in his daughter's high school gym class. Get this. Part of gym class is the kids go swimming, but if a girl misses swimming because she has her period, The school says a parent has to send a note or email saying how long her period lasts.
15: Oh. I read somewhere that their periods attract bears.
5: The student can then make up the missed swimming with a workout on land. If she doesn't make it up, it can count as non-participation and affect her grade. So the father says the school offered to waive the requirement for his daughter, but he says that's not good enough. He wants the rule changed for everybody. Another dad says his daughter dealt with the same rule last year, and he says she's a straight-A student but ended up with a C in gym. The school district says it's committed to educational excellence and best practices.
0: Sure. You, this reminds me of a field trip my son's taken. This is wild, and I'm what glad they're doing it, but I don't think we ever did this. He has, my son swims pretty well, but they are doing a water safety instructional field trip towards the end of November at some indoor swim facility. And part of the instructions is that you need to have swim trunks, have a towel, all that stuff, but to have long sleeve shirts and long pants that you're going to be getting in the water in. And they're going to show what to do if you fall into the water when you're just wearing a regular outfit. Wow. They say to bring an extra set of shoes because you're going to get in your shoes. You're going to basically wear all the stuff you would wear if you like slipped and fell into the harbor when Josh has to play the floater song. That they're going to teach these kids what to do if you're drowning.
3: I think that's important. That's
0: awesome. But I mean, I was like, I never did anything like that.
3: Never in my life either.
0: I went to the Air and Space Museum and spent $4 on that awful dehydrated astronaut ice cream that I love. But I would have loved to have learned how to not drown. I'm stoked that they're doing it.
3: I can't believe that's a skill they're actually field tripping on. Bravo.
0: What a real world education. Like, instead of learning about an isosceles triangle, teach them to pay taxes. Maybe instead of about, do I need to know about the Tang Dynasty that eventually became China and the Silk Road as it made its way west towards Saudi Arabia? Maybe teach them how a credit card works. I love that they're teaching them to not drown. I was like, oh, hell yeah. I might be a chaperone for this thing.
3: Think about how many people don't have a backyard pool or access to a public pool and can't swim.
0: Yeah.
3: Kobe.
0: As you stare directly at Kobe.
3: Kobe.
0: A man who we almost killed.
3: Jumped in a pool, dropped like a rock.
0: I'm so sorry we almost killed you. Are you over that?
16: No.
0: We almost killed
3: See,
0: you.
3: See, he just sat down. He had this, like, he was standing with this big
0: Our bad.
3: Smile, and now he needed that field trip.
0: Years ago, we put Kobe in the pool for a JSS versus Kirk and Marianne Summer Games swimathon, and Kobe, whose reach outstretched his grasp, couldn't swim and dove in the pool anyways and just sank like an Oldsmobile. Somebody drove off of a cliff into a pond, probably driven by a crazy woman with her kids in the trunk, and he sank all the way to the bottom. And we're like, well, guess there's an opening.
3: I mean, I love the can-do attitude, but...
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0: Hot damn, baby. Baltimore Ravens football is back after the rumble in Rio. The last second kick from Loop. 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Chris Jericho, Fozzie, he's going to be playing. I'm going to be hosting. It's going to be awesome. There is no better tailgating experience in the world than the Jimmy's Famous Tailgoat. Awesome way to kick it off. So stop by Ravens game day at Gate A. Go to the Tailgoat and then go watch your Ravens kick a stack of ass against the 0-3 Tennessee Titans. Pain week continues.
3: What do you mean?
0: We've been talking about various painful things last week into this week. One of the ones that we were discussing was last week, have you ever been brutally hit in the crotch? Because I wrecked myself in the hallways here. I hit myself in the nuts with an umbrella by accident.
3: How?
0: Because I'm me, and I have small, childlike hands. And the staff laughed, and Kobe pointed, and he took my shoes and threw them at me.
3: Ouch.
0: And I deserved it. Then we talked about pain you enjoy yesterday. People that like pain. Scott enjoys the feeling of getting a tattoo.
3: Nope.
0: Some
3: Hate
0: people
3: pain over here.
0: Enjoy... like having their back clawed in the throes of passion. I hate that. Miss
3: Sucks.
0: Me with that. Today we talk 410-338-1098. Speaks, we'll start with you. Scale of 1 to 10. One, brand new baby, fresh out of his mother's filth. 10, seasoned Navy SEAL who's seen and done things he'd rather forget. What is your pain tolerance?
16: Oh,
0: You cannot handle anything.
16: Okay.
0: 10, mm-hmm. I could shoot you and you won't blink.
16: Damn. 0.5.
0: Okay, nice. Not good. Hell yeah, brother.
16: Nah, yes. I'm a wuss.
0: I can't do it.
3: Okay.
0: Priestley?
3: I am also a proud wuss. I would probably put myself maybe, though, about a 3.
0: About a 3? Okay. Yes. All right, watch out. Badass over here. Kobe, I ask you, pain tolerance, 1 to 10. What can you handle?
2: Maybe a 5 or 6.
0: After
2: we did those chops, and I was like, that felt good. I'm like, I don't know.
0: Yeah, I don't think I didn't notice a bulge. Okay. Yeah. And I'm more in tune with maybe a middle ground between Priestley and Speegs. I'm probably a 1.52. If you would see the way I react when I like hit my hip on a door well or bang my funny bone, it's a real show. It's a real clown show when I like stub a toe, jam a finger playing catch, and yet somehow it's very situational. I can fall pretty significantly skating and pop up.
3: Okay.
0: I did the thing to my shoulder at Nitro Circus, and I got up and I was like, okay. But sometimes when there's like a little bit of an adrenaline infusion, you don't feel it immediately. Mm. But like tiny things, no. I've accidentally slammed my hand in a car door before, and I'm like, would someone please cut my head off?
3: Okay.
0: I don't do great giving blood. Yeah, that's what we're asking. 410-338-1098. What is your pain tolerance? You can handle it all. Go ahead. Give me an Edward Scissorhands deep tissue back massage. Or I need to be put under with anesthesia if I'm getting my hair cut. I have so little pain tolerance. 410-338-1098.
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17: 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Then, when Marianne and I ask the question later today at 5, you're going to know the answer. You're going to have a shot at the Smashing Pumpkins tickets. The answer today is number 2. We'll ask the question today at 5. Good luck.
0: All right, you know what to do. Write down number 2. Call in later at 5. Win Smashing Pumpkins tickets. Let's go ahead and get a look at the roads. It's 7:32.
18: The accident blocks the right shoulder of northbound 895 between Washington Boulevard and the Beltway. Delays northbound 95 because of the work zone up in Perryville, Cecil County. It's between 222 and the Chesapeake House. Also, the right lane blocked northbound 95 between Double Road and the Tidings Bridge. The backup southbound 895 between Pulaski Highway and the Harbor Tunnel. Slowing southbound 95 between Eastern Avenue and the Fort McHenry Tunnel. From the Clinton Electric Traffic Desk, I'm Ken Berger on 98 Rock.
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0: Hey, Val.
23: Well, good morning.
0: Good morning.
23: So the Ravens are favored by 11.5 points over the Titans for Sunday's Week 4 matchup. Now, the Ravens sit at 2-1, and the Titans are 0-3 on the season. So I'm not saying it's a gimme, but this is one that they should win, the Ravens, that is, okay? It's the second largest spread of this season. In Week 2, the 49ers were a 12.5-point favorite over the Dolphins. Of course, they went on to win that one. So this is going to be a real test to me to see what the offense can do in the first half of this game. Maybe, you know, put it away, yeah, and then let Lamar Jackson sit. You know what I mean?
0: We talked to Rod Woodson yesterday. We'll talk to Kyle Yeomans on Friday.
23: Oh, fantastic.
0: And Keith Mills on Monday. And they all had a similar through line of these first three games and a 2-1 start. Dumb penalties need to be one of the first things you need to shore up.
23: Big
0: the
23: O deal.
0: Line also, you got to go ahead and tighten up that O line. And sometimes that's difficult with injuries.
23: Mm-hmm.
0: But you can't have the penalties that you have and expect to win the game. Luckily, thank God, we're 2-1. But yeah, an 0-3 Tennessee Titans team. You got Tampa Bay 0-3, Miami 0-3, off to a nightmare start.
23: Mm-hmm.
0: Chargers, Tennessee, and Houston. Dude, the AFC South
23: is
0: a sewer.
23: So bad. It's really not good. And I mean, I think this is probably the best time that the Ravens have to face the Titans at this point.
0: The NFC South sucks too. Not a single team with a winning record.
23: Yeah, I was
0: going
23: to say.
0: Carolina, New Orleans, Atlanta, all 1-2. Tampa 0-3. And is Baker out?
23: Baker is out.
0: Oof.
23: Out a couple weeks with that thumb. Yeah. So, the Buccaneers not off to the greatest start. Neither are the Texans or the Titans. I don't know what's going on with the Texans. I really don't. I feel like unless they face some hard teams, there's really no excuse. The Titans obviously have a new head coach in Robert Saleh that, not a rookie quarterback anymore, but Cam Ward still hasn't figured the league out, I don't think. And so the Ravens need to use that to their advantage, okay? And I even asked, head coach Jesse Minter earlier this week, I think every single game so far, we've seen this offense in a different position, right? And that tests the offensive coordinator, Declan Doyle. And obviously this past weekend, It was the 7-second drill that they've obviously worked on, and they said that they practiced that a lot. But still, I think it's just once you're in the game time scenario, you really have a lot of pressure on you. And I want to shout out Declan Doyle for, you know, making a ballsy call, to be honest with you. I don't think there's any way else to say it, but that's a risk, and he took it. And I'm glad to see him take risks like that in a creative way, in a way that worked out, and it happened to be the perfect play call. But now what you have to do is set the team up for success early so that your guys can rest in the second half or even just the fourth quarter.
0: You hear who finally commented on the shocking last minute Dallas loss?
23: Who's that?
0: From 105.3 The Fan. There should be more stations with that name. Jerry Jones went on.
23: Oh, yes.
0: And Jerry Jones, he said, there is no explanation you're satisfied with. None. Let's be sure we all understand that they don't have one that they're satisfied with. So he is saying there
23: is no
0: explanation as to why they lost that game.
23: Oh.
0: Now, there's clearly an explanation. You made some bad calls, but no one's going, oh, it's not our fault because blank.
23: Yep.
0: Jerry Jones, there is no explanation that you're satisfied with when talking to his own coaches and players. Hey, guys.
23: What happened there?
0: What happened? He says, as an owner, there is no explanation you're happy with.
23: No, it's true. I believe that.
0: What the hell are you doing, guys?
23: Yeah, we're not.
0: 30 million people watch us blow that.
23: We're not sure. Okay. The Dallas Cowboys never have an answer for anything. Okay.
0: I thought they were supposed to win the whole thing.
6: Do you have an answer?
23: America's team.
6: Why are the Ravens like magnets for the flag? Even prior to Minter, I feel like that damn flag has been our albatross around our freaking neck.
23: It's definitely something that happens more than it should.
6: A lot.
23: And I guess that the fact is, like, I'm not watching closely enough to other teams to see if they're just as...
6: Oh, I only watch the Ravens. I could
23: no,
6: care
23: but
6: less
23: I know,
6: about
23: but
6: the
23: like,
6: rest of the
23: but,
6: NFL.
23: But there
6: I'm
23: were
6: not
23: actually...
6: Lie.
23: But you bring up a good point because I was watching a couple of pundits around the league yesterday talking about how the refs made the games in a couple over the weekend.
6: Okay.
23: And that obviously should never be happening. Like, the refs do not... You don't want the refs to determine the game. And kind of did play a big role in that game in Rio because of that defensive pass interference, which really was offensive pass interference. I mean, obviously didn't help the Ravens in that point, but they still ended up winning the game. So it's like, again, how much adversity can this team go through? But a lot of it is the self-inflicted wounds, like the pre-snap penalties, a false start, things like that. It's just from, I think, it's the offensive line and their comfortability level of the system because it's so new. And the first week, that's something that's kind of acceptable.
0: Yeah.
23: But now you're looking at a team that has more than 20 penalties in the first three games, and that seems a bit extreme. And that's something that needs to be worked on in practice. But again, it's hard to simulate those in-game scenarios where you're going to be put into, but why are we having an illegal formation? Like, why is that happening? You know when you're in an illegal
0: formation.
23: It's the
0: dumb penalties. Right. And some of the ones are interpreted like that pass interference where they're all locked up with their arms. Yeah. That should have been OPI.
23: When even the rules analyst, Gene Steratore, is saying that's an OPI, that's what I would call.
0: Steratore is so good at his job.
23: He is. Steratore, and that's what makes me
0: so
23: like, you have
0: job.
23: To question the refs that are on the field right now. Like, what the heck is Hussey doing over there? Okay.
0: Would you like the 2026 NFL penalty leaders?
23: Please.
0: All right. In the third place position, the Carolina Panthers with 27 penalties, three games in, 210 yards total.
6: Okay.
0: The Cleveland Browns, 29 penalties.
23: That's a lot.
0: 209 yards total. The Green Bay Packers, by a country mile as far as total yards, 32 penalties, 276
23: Man.
0: Yards.
23: Yeah, that's crazy.
0: Do you know who's in the fourth place position?
23: Ravens.
0: That would be your Baltimore Ravens.
6: There we go.
0: Baltimore Ravens right now.
23: Number exact.
0: With 26 against, with 198 yards total. So that's a stat you don't want to be in the top five of most penalized teams, especially when some of them... your own fault.
23: And I will say, like, those pass interference calls really make or break a game, to be honest with you, depending on at the spot of the foul. Because what happened was with the Dallas Cowboys is they had a pass interference call, and that's almost 50-yard penalty because of how far it was down the field. So, good for the Dallas Cowboys. But you know what? That happens. So, it's just something you got to clean up. You're absolutely right. It's a glaring issue, and it needs to be worked on. So, the team gets back to practice later today at the facility. We'll hear from some guys this afternoon.
0: Hope to hear from you tomorrow. Zay, healthy, upright, survived the game.
6: Yes.
0: Difference maker, made that kick possible.
23: Will
0: practicing?
23: He be practicing today? I know. I'm not so sure, just because, again, you're coming off of a 10-hour flight.
0: Yeah.
23: You did make a big impact in that game. Maybe take the Wednesday off. But he's going to need to be practicing at some point this week, for sure.
0: Yeah. Yeah, I got to see him back out there. What a difference maker he made from week two to week three. And
23: yeah, if he has a first half like he did in week one, you're set. 150 yards and a touchdown.
6: Pretty.
23: Sets the offense off on the right foot against the Titans. Now, when you take a look at the Baltimore Orioles, they've signed a couple of players long term, but that would just be Pete Alonso, Shane Boz, Sammy Vasayo. And obviously they have a new ownership group and everything like that. And earlier this week, Mike Elias was asked a couple of questions about one of their star pitchers, their starters, Trevor Rogers, because what does his future look like here in Baltimore? It's uncertain.
7: I thought he had a really good year and we love him. And we would love for him to stay. I'm certainly going to be talking to his camp before free agency, but then also during free agency if it gets to that point.
23: Yeah, so that's what's going on with Trevor Rogers, and I'm sure that there will be some more conversations in the offseason. But Trevor is going to ask for a lot of money, I think, in his back-to-back seasons that were very successful for him individually.
0: Me too.
23: Yeah. I wish we could all ask for a lot of money.
6: Must be nice.
23: Yeah. Yeah. So we'll see. And if that ends up being here in Baltimore, then that's great news. But you never know when free agency comes around. And like I said last hour, if there will be a season.
0: Yeah, that's going to continue to be a story. If there's a season,
23: it's only
0: going to
23: grow. I think it's December is when those meetings officially start.
6: When do we know? When will we have an idea?
23: I think the CBA expires in December.
0: We still better go to Sarasota.
23: Well, that's what I'm saying. It could be in question.
0: Because I've gotten so comfortable going to Sarasota for
23: 2 years. If there's a delay, then spring training will be sort of truncated, I would believe.
0: Oh, man.
23: Yeah.
6: Why would they let this go like to the very end?
23: I'm going to be honest, and I've said this before. Yeah. It's really going to be tough to see either of these sides compromise on this specific topic. I don't see it happening. Wow. I really don't. I don't know, because then something's got to give, and it's going to be the owners. I don't know how.
6: If you're a betting woman, you're saying we're delayed next season, minimally.
23: I think so. I mean, you go back to a couple seasons ago in 2022 when there was not necessarily, there was this, you know, strike, lockout, whatever you want to call it, and they did push the schedule back. And so that kind of messed my whole schedule up too, because it pushes the regular season into October instead of just the postseason specifically being in October.
6: Wow.
23: So it definitely changes things. It does. Because also, right now, we have our schedules for 2027 for the entire Major League Baseball league. Like that. So when any sort of delay happens like that, the schedule makers are really put to test to, again, go through every single, you know, team schedule and fix that. I don't even know how they do it, but they will if they have to, and make it work. Maybe a lot more doubleheaders, I guess we'll see.
0: Yeah.
23: Depends.
0: Hey, tomorrow night, maybe we can get into it at 8:35. Another big AFC North matchup. Steelers,
23: it's
0: Browns, 8:15. 2-1 Steelers, 2-1 Browns.
23: I'm shocked.
0: Line set at 2.5 in Pittsburgh's favor.
23: Absolutely shocked that the Steelers are taking on back-to-back AFC North opponents.
0: On a short week.
23: That's what I'm saying. Mm. That's crazy to me. And that was an insane game, by the way. Like,
0: Did you see the hit that Rodgers took and popped up?
23: When he was pancaked, or was the week before?
0: No, this past week, I have to pull the footage up. He got, trucked and popped up. You're like, that was one of those ones you're like,
23: a daisy.
0: Oh, bring in the backup. Okay. And he's like,
6: old man's dead. That's it.
0: And then you see him like, that's amazing.
23: Wasn't very happy with the receivers in last week's game, but I think they're going to be moving on. And obviously they won that one, so. Are we rooting for the Steelers? We're never rooting for the Steelers, let's be honest.
6: No.
23: Only when they're playing the Bengals. But I think this is such an interesting matchup because of the way the Browns have been playing this year, and they've now won back-to-back games with Todd Monken as their head coach, and maybe they're going to put up a fight against the Steelers. We're going to find out tomorrow night, Thursday Night Football, kickoff of week four. Can
0: Todd
23: you believe
0: Monken,
23: it's week four?
0: It's crazy. I know. The season's already kicking ass. Todd Monken was joking that he thinks TJ Watt needs to retire. He was saying that with tongue in cheek, being like, it'd be cool if you retired like today.
23: Right.
0: Could you retire today or tomorrow afternoon?
23: Mm-hmm.
0: So we don't have to face you.
23: Would be nice.
0: Because you are going to murder Deshaun Watson.
23: Yeah, we'll talk about that more tomorrow. And then next hour, we'll get back into the MLB postseason and what's going on in the wild card round.
0: On a scale of 1 to 10, 1 being toddler, 10 being the biggest badass anybody of us stood across from. What is your pain tolerance, Val?
23: What's ask me this like every
0: tolerance?
23: Other week.
0: No, I don't.
23: I'm like pretty sure you just asked me this like 3 weeks ago.
0: Mm-mm. I said, what's your patience tolerance? What's your financial tolerance? What's your tolerance for sadness? But I'm not
23: the
0: pain
23: one today?
0: Tolerance.
23: Okay,
0: pain.
23: I think it's really, really high.
0: How much pain can we put you in?
23: I think it's really high.
0: I think you think it's high until we put you in pain and you realize it's as low as anybody in this room.
23: It just depends like what the scenario is. Like, do I have to endure the pain or
0: yes.
23: do
0: you have
23: I
0: to feel
23: like,
0: the pain?
23: No. But like, if I don't have to, then I obviously am not going to want to.
0: Well, no one's going to want to. But yeah. if you have to experience, like we talked to a lady yesterday, not to get too terribly intimate.
23: Okay.
0: But her pain tolerance, she has zero reaction when gets full Brazilians. She
3: what?
0: Gets full blown Brazilians.
23: Telling
0: says,
23: you.
0: Doesn't even bat an eye.
23: But I, again, that's something we talked about this wow. before. I think it's something that you just kind of like work up to. I'm the same way.
0: She said same thing. She said at first she hated it. Now, like in her late 40s, she's like, I don't care.
23: It. You get used to it for sure.
0: Really?
23: Specifically that, yes.
0: Well, we'll learn a little about you. 410-338-1098. What's that pain tolerance? How bad is it? How incredible is it? I'd love to talk to somebody that was in like the military special forces where they were trained.

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2: And we'd love to have you join us at the 10th annual. That's right. This event is a decade young, and we love doing it because it's the official kickoff of the Baltimore Running Festival. The 5K is too much. The 10K could kill you. The half marathon would send you into Valhalla. And a full marathon? Come on.
3: Nope.
2: How about a 0.05K?
4: Yes.
2: That's 54 yards, 162 feet. We're going to do it Thursday, October 15th at Mate Beer, M8 Beer, 1399 South Sharp Street in Baltimore. 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It is the official kickoff of the Baltimore Running Festival. It's a great time. 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And frankly, the stretch before the race lasts longer than the race itself. And it gets pretty erotic. HR hates the way we stretch you. A lot of perineum.
3: Ooh.
2: A lot of perineum. Or as the everyman calls it, the grundle.
3: Yes.
2: 98online.com/race.
3: We don't want you to be in pain.
2: I want you to be in pain. I want to see what your pain tolerance is.
3: Mm.
2: A paper cut. Maybe a slight bone break.
3: Ow!
2: Maybe a femur. Maybe badly
3: no.
2: burned. I looked this up. This is fascinating. The Navy SEALs build a pain tolerance and mental toughness through retraining their brain's physiological and psychological response to stress rather than numbing the physical sensation. They're not going to, like, hit themselves with morphine and then impact their capabilities.
3: Right.
2: They just do psychological techniques. SEALs use what's called the 4-4-4 technique.
3: 4-4-4, what the heck?
2: 4 seconds of inhaling, 4 seconds of holding, 4 seconds of exhaling, and 4 seconds of pausing to calm the nervous system, lower heart rate, mm-hmm. and override.

0: inside the body's natural panic and flinch reflex.
1: I've heard about this.
0: 4-4
1: for anxiety.
0: 4-4. Yeah.
1: But now you're telling me you're going to put a knife in my thigh and that's going to calm me down. And
0: you're going to breathe?
1: Not feel pain.
0: Could be reaching in my bag, grabbing my switchblade.
1: They Let's also try this.
0: Teach the Navy SEALs that there is something called the 40% rule. We're talking about pain tolerance. 410-338-1098. How much can you take? God, we should talk to Pastrana about this. The guy just shatters his body 3 times a year, jumps up, feels great, gets stem cells, and he's back on a dirt bike. There's the 40% rule. A mindset that states that when your brain screams to you that you are completely done, you are actually at only 40% of your true physical and mental capacity.
1: What?
0: You can handle more than twice of what your brain says we can't take it. Actually, you're not even halfway to what you can take. That's kind of badass.
1: We're a bunch of men sitting in this room. That makes me think about women.
0: TBD.
1: But I don't think any of us have given birth yet, have we?
0: I've passed a kidney stone twice.
1: I hear that's pretty damn close. I haven't done that, nor have I had a baby.
2: I had constipation. And I tell you this much, it felt like I was giving birth on the other side.
0: Yeah, you were.
1: That's painful.
2: It is painful. And I walked out of that bathroom thinking those blood vessels are not going to be able to regenerate. That's not happening.
3: There's
2: sister.
3: Been a couple of those. That I've had, I call them a bowl gripper. I'm reaching down, I'm holding each side of the bowl.
2: Oh, yeah.
3: That I go, if I could get an epidural right now,
1: please.
3: I would. If I could get somebody in here to hit me with that needle in my lower back.
2: Yeah.
3: Like people say, you know, what would you do if you hit Powerball? I'd be like, I would have a nurse in my bathroom at all times that when I've been on a real 3-day cheese bender and I'm gummed up, hit me with that deucidural.
1: This would make the hardest Marine cry, wouldn't it?
3: I mean, the amount of Colby Jack that I get into during depressed weekends, which is most. Let's go to Sean on line 2. Sean, thank you for calling. Sean, how high is that pain tolerance?
4: Is this me?
0: It is Sean.
4: Wonderful. So my pain tolerance is pretty high. I've been tattooed a bunch, obviously, depending on where you're getting work done.
0: Have you had your feet and hands done?
4: Yeah, I got 4 hours on my foot once.
0: I was told that that's the worst.
4: Yeah, armpits and ribs, too.
0: Ouch.
4: So if you've ever been tattooed, you know that, like, the first, obviously, when they take the needle away, it stops hurting until later in the tattoo.
0: Yeah.
4: But when your foot is getting tattooed, as soon as they hit it, it's sore.
0: That's what I read, yeah, because there's no meat. You're just skin and like, a little bit of membrane and bone, and that needle is just bouncing off bone.
1: Ow.
4: Yeah. I've also worked. My buddy's own tattoo shop, so yeah. I've worked there at the front, and I've seen people vary significantly.
0: Struggle to make it through.
1: Really?
0: Like, yeah, there was a guy, Sean, thank you for the call, man. There was a guy that people were clowning on a few years ago. He was this wannabe badass hip-hop guy, you know, gun thug, drugs, hoes, bitches, whatever, that he wanted to get a full chest piece, and he went to some special tattoo place in Los Angeles where you could be put under. And he got anesthesia.
1: Really?
0: And went completely under. And then while he was under, got the tattoo from like 3 artists at once and then woke up.
1: That sounds like the way to do it, dude.
0: And they were like, oh, wait a minute, Mr. Badass, Mr. Turning Bodies Cold, Mr. Iron on My Hip, Mr. Ain't Gonna Turn State's Evidence. Like it hurts too bad, so I gotta go sleepy time. Like, part of the getting the tattoo is the experience of experiencing the pain.
1: The pain.
0: That's Scott's thing. Scott likes when he gets tattooed, he's like, he doesn't feel good, but he likes the effort he's going through to get it because he feels like he's earned it. If you get put under, it's like, what did you really go through?
1: I hate needles. I hate pain.
0: Oh, I hate needles.
1: That's why I don't have any tattoos.
0: My ribs are all done, and I mean, I almost passed out twice. Thank you, Halo from Black Lotus, for holding my hand. You know, it's like to tattoo a guy and have to hold his hand at the same time.
1: You should have been put under like the other dude, badass.
0: It's so corny.
1: What are you thinking?
0: Let's go to Brandon on line 1. Brandon, what's that pain tolerance like?
5: It's pretty high.
0: Okay.
5: My very last fight, I threw a kick and the guy checked it. I cracked my shin, finished the fight, won the fight, went out that night. And I couldn't get up the next morning. Like, I could not walk on it. And the doctor's like, why did you not come to me? And I was like, well, it didn't hurt then.
0: Because the adrenaline's pumping. And you clearly fight MMA or kickbox?
5: All of it. Okay. But that fight was kickboxing.
0: Dude, a checked kick? When people talk about, like, you know, hey, just, you know, block the punch or check the kick, that still hurts. Like, violently. Yeah. He's punching your arms that you have in front of your face, wow. Which I guess is better than getting punched in the face. But, dude, a good Thai boxing checked kick will crack a leg in half.
5: Oh, yeah. It was almost there. I mean, it was cracked. There's still bone fragments floating around in the shin right now.
1: You walked out of the ring, you went home, you slept on this shin, and then found out it was cracked.
5: Yep.
1: Beast.
0: Yeah, you're a badass. Beast.
2: Coming up, a flight to Israel makes an emergency landing after what might have been an attempted hijacking. That story next on Josh Spiegel News.
6: Like a boom, boom, boom. Kirk and Marianne.
0: How old is Justice Hill today, Marianne?
7: 28.
0: Damn right!
7: Nice.
0: Did you check? Did
7: no.
0: You? All right, I'm rubbing off on you. You're guessing ages.
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8: Heavy congestion southbound 895 between Moravia Road and the Harbor Tunnel. The backup southbound 95 between Pulaski Highway and the Fort McHenry Tunnel. The inner loop jammed up between Rushtown Road and the Jones Falls Expressway. The backups on the outer loop between 795 and Baltimore National Pike, slowing also on the outer loop in Oberle between Bel Air Road and York Road. The Harrisburg Expressway runs very slow, southbound between Pedonia Road and the Beltway. From the Clinton Electric Traffic Desk, I'm Ken Berger on 98 Rock.
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2: A man has found a way to make thousands of dollars a month doing something most of us do for free. That story straight ahead.
0: And from the Rice Law News Desk, it's Josh Spiegel.
2: A scare in the air. A flight took off today from the United Arab Emirates, its destination Israel. But something went wrong in the cockpit of the Fly Dubai flight. ABC's Ian Pannell tells us.
22: As the plane was about an hour from landing, it then suddenly suffered a rapid descent, plunging from 34,000 feet to 16,000 in 3 minutes. This was over Saudi Arabia. Passengers on board telling Israeli media the plane lost control after some kind of struggle between the pilots. Some have said one of the pilots was stabbed with a knife and that there was a lot of blood. They say fellow passengers disarmed the attacker and it was able to land.
2: The flight landed in Saudi Arabia. The pilot and co-pilot taken to a hospital with injuries. Israel says what happened on the plane may have been an attempted terrorist attack. One Israeli official tells CNN the co-pilot stabbed or tried to stab the pilot. The flight was carrying mostly Israeli passengers.
0: Oh, my God.
1: Crazy.
0: Yeah, that's nuts.
2: A shocking number of arrests connected to the weekend shooting across the street from Towson University. You'll remember a man was shot and wounded at the Cardiff Hill Apartments off York Road. Now 17 people have been arrested in connection with the shooting. Breaking it down, it's 15 men and two boys. They are 15 and 17, all facing gun charges. None have been accused of actually shooting the man. So you've got 17 arrests, and the shooter is apparently still on the loose. All of those arrests connected to a bunch of guns found in an apartment.
0: Damn.
2: You're damn right. It's a crazy world we're living in, okay?
0: Hear me out.
2: And I'm the first person to say it.
0: Idea.
2: Uh-huh.
0: You get a bumper sticker.
2: Okay.
0: It says York Road, comma.
1: Actually, I like it.
0: I think it's got legs. Now, that's a large group of people.
2: It is. I was actually shocked, and nothing really shocks me anymore because we're living in a crazy world. But 17 people arrested in connection to one shooting, and the 17 people apparently not even
1: the shooter.
2: Yeah, it's pretty crazy.
0: From like people in their 20s down into their teens.
2: That's right.
0: That almost sounds like a gang of people, set, like they had matching outfits, and they snapped when they walked through the streets. Like, is the Sharks or the Jets? It's probably not that, but still, that many
1: people. I don't
0: think
1: they can sing.
0: It's usually one or two. No, they didn't break out into a dance fight.
1: No.
0: They didn't agree to meet you at, make out point at the end to find out who gets Stacy's hand in marriage. But Josh, I appreciated the way you broke it down. Yeah. I remember being told by a professor in high school to stop throwing out the cross chop and saying, suck it. Sorry, Dad. That was a very uncomfortable conversation with a guidance counselor.
23: Your son keeps telling random people in the hallway to suck it.
0: We don't know why. He keeps doing this arm motion. And there's a gentleman named Sean in Trips. Not sure what that's about, but if we can get him to stop, that'd be great.
3: A masked man driving around the University of Maryland College Park campus, waving what looked like a rifle out the window. Students quickly called police to report the man in the van. Turns out the driver, 40-year-old Christopher Garner of D.C., wasn't pointing a real gun out the window. It was a white gaming rifle, you know, the kind used to play video games. Police slapped the handy-dandy wrist warmers on him, and he's facing a long list of charges.
0: I need to know what this rifle is. Is a man that buries himself in a little tiny game room just to get some time away. And occasionally on Fridays, Evan and I do a little Minecraft Friday. We get a tube of Pizzalicious Pringles. He gets a Capri Sun. I'm 30 beers deep. I'm teaching him all about the history of Vivid Video. I don't know what this big white gaming rifle is. Kobe, you're a gamer. Bit of a gamer?
4: I am.
0: If you could think off the top of your head, because clearly the reporting is accurate, and they found the thing, and then, oh, yeah, this hooks up to a GameCube. What the hell could it be? Like a...
1: That would look like a sniper rifle,
0: like
1: or something.
0: Like a big buck hunter gun? And those things are orange and green. This thing's white, unless the guy painted it himself.
1: Possible.
4: No, I saw a model of the little the white rifle. Uh-huh. It could be something like a VR Halo game. It could be something like a VR Call of Duty. Something along the lines of
1: VR.
4: Like that.
1: Equipment.
0: Even
1: I see
0: those
1: what you're
0: VR things, I used to have one for my PlayStation VR. There was a rifle that you could lock the controllers into and then hold it. But it was the most goofy looking Ed Wood Plan 9 from Outer Space device that you had to be told it was a gun. It was so strange. I'm dying to know what this guy was waving around to people.
1: He was driving around, Josh said, wearing a mask as well, though.
0: Okay, that's
4: right.
0: That also sucks.
1: See?
0: That's not great.
1: It's not
0: the Purge.
1: It's weird. And I'll just say this. My son, he goes to school at the University of South Carolina. Last year, first weekend there, we're missing our son. They get put on lockdown. Why? Because somebody was thought to have a gun on campus. Oh. Turns out the gun on campus was an umbrella.
0: Oh, my God. Yeah.
1: We went through the motions. It was terrible.
0: Yeah, I bet.
1: Best outcome. But, yo, I mean, so this guy's got a mask.
0: When did this happen?
1: This was last year, Jack's freshman year. He's a sophomore this year. This was, like, the first weekend he was there alone. I was ready to drive down and be like, you're coming home. But, yeah, man.
0: God. I mean. Well, I hope there's no other horrible stories coming out of universities right now. That'd be weird, right?
1: Oh, man.
0: Man.
1: Yeah. No, crazy places.
3: Six Flags Magic Mountain in California is permanently closing one of its most popular attractions. Isn't that right?
0: That's right.
3: Somebody has to take that away from me. I cannot stop playing it. Isn't that right?
0: That's right.
5: Do you know John Lauer's thinking about getting shirts made?
1: Yes.
3: Is he really?
5: He's considering.
1: I want one.
0: That's right.
5: I still want Justin Scott and Spiegel. We wish you the very best. And on the back, it says it's opposite day. That's one of my favorite things that Josh hit us with.
0: That's right.
5: Yes, that.
1: But I want that shirt,
5: too. We're thinking about getting some new soft goods made.
3: So,
1: that's great.
3: Anyway, Six Flags Magic Mountain in California permanently closing one of its most popular attractions, the one where riders say they suffered serious brain injuries. The ride is called X2. It's already been shut down since July after two women who rode it ended up in the hospital with brain bleeding. Three lawsuits were filed just last week, and lawyers say more than 100 other people have come forward claiming they suffered brain injuries after riding X2. Six Flags says the coaster consistently passed safety tests, but they still decided to shut it down. Seats rotated 360 degrees, speeds up to 76 miles an hour, but it's done now.
0: That's right.
1: Wimps.
0: Done. Grew up in Long Island, and Scott's told stories as a kid going to Jersey to Action Park.
1: Been there.
0: Did you go to the full-flavored, original, OG, everyone that runs it's a teen, they're all drunk, no one's signing a waiver, none of the rides were tested in Action Park that was known as Traction Park. Did you go?
1: Survived. Yes.
0: You rode some of the stuff?
1: Bro, I actually did the cannonball slide.
0: Cannonball! What was the cannonball slide?
1: The cannonball slide was a slide that was pitched, I'd say, about 75 maybe percent.
0: This and wasn't the loop-de-loop, was it?
1: Was the looping slide.
0: No way.
1: It was
0: you
1: a
0: went
1: looping
0: down
1: water
0: that
1: slide.
0: Thing?
1: Dude,
0: I thought it was like killing people.
1: It did. People broke their necks in this thing. People,
0: the 80-degree water slide.
1: 80-degree.
0: That had a 360-degree loop and would break everyone's bones.
1: I survived it. I did it. It knocked the wind out of me and
0: what
1: shot my bathing suit so far up my butt. The wedgie was like coming out my ears. Dude, I've done Action Park.
0: Oh, my God.
1: Yeah, look at that thing. I mean, he's real. I did it.
0: That thing is, yeah, they used to call it Class Action Park.
1: Yep.
0: They were testing like vertical slides that you would fall and you would just come completely away.
1: Yes.
0: From the slide and crash down at the bottom.
1: I was on it.
0: Speaks, you said you don't do roller coasters.
2: Not anymore.
0: And I'm with you.
2: Not since what happened.
1: What happened?
0: I'm not going to get into it.
2: Oh, I was decapitated.
0: You know how many times he had to screw his head back on?
1: Yes. Oh, my gosh.
0: Yeah, tore his labia clean off.
2: And it's not even a human head. It's one of those pig heads. And it was an experimental surgery.
1: So handsome.
0: It's you. A pig man. A pig man. It's a government experiment, Jerry.
1: Guys.
0: It's a pig man.
1: Yes. I drove by a pig literally on Hilton Road this morning coming
2: really?
1: Into work.
2: Was it, I mean, on was it loose?
1: On the side of a road.
0: Did she say she missed me?
1: Yes.
6: Oh, yeah. That's right.
0: Wait, so was it a loose pig?
1: It was an actual loose pig on North Hilton Road. Mm-hmm. I couldn't believe what I saw.
2: A big pig?
1: Yes.
2: Okay, so it wasn't like a pot-bellied, or maybe it was a pot-bellied big pig. Or
1: it was a decent-sized pig, and I'm not going to lie, I thought it actually had tattoos.
0: Did it have... It was probably a splash
1: I'm
0: of mud.
1: I'm not even kidding.
0: Did it have like a flat-brimmed hat on and consider itself a foodie?
1: You've seen it too.
0: A local influencer?
1: Yes. Jeez.
0: Do you do water slides, Speaks? You don't do the roller coaster.
2: I have done water slide. I might do a water slide if prompted, if my hand was forced.
0: This might have been while you were out. I don't think you did. The hell did? Who cares? There was a story about a water slide, the one that was on the cruise ship.
2: Mm-hmm.
0: And the gimmick of it is that it, like, the water slide goes out over the water and back in.
1: Yeah.
0: And I guess it was this new slide's debut and heavier set people and they were just stopping. And they were stopping in the portion that's over the ocean.
1: Traffic jam.
0: And they'd have to go and send some lifeguard in there to fish Fatty out of the water tunnel.
1: Pop him through.
0: And pop the indignity.
1: It's like a heart attack.
0: Of having to have some oiled up, beautiful, young Trinidadian 20-year-old push your beast of a wife through this fun tunnel just to come flopping into the splash pool. Everybody's 9 marks deep going, they're GLP-1s, check them out.
1: Mm.
0: There was another one where they knew that the water tunnel, the water slide, wasn't properly built, so they even built escape hatches into it to where you could pop the side open and get somebody out.
1: The
0: Otherwise,
1: Action Park
0: you're stuck.
1: One had the escape hatches.
0: God, Action Park is a moment in time that you had a... Speaks, you had a rope swing that you jumped off of a platform and then you rope swing and you land in water.
1: Yeah.
0: But the rope swing went over a heavily trafficked cement walkway.
1: Yep.
0: So if you just let go,
1: boom,
0: you fell 20 feet onto pedestrians and just wrecked your legs.
1: Yes.
0: Oh.
1: Ow.
0: Yeah.
2: New York City is rolling out new public bathrooms, but before you go in, you should know there's a time limit. You've got 10 minutes to do your business. When you get down to 5 minutes, a voice tells you you're halfway there.
22: Time to stop dumping.
2: At 8 minutes, you're warned that your time is almost up, and at 10 minutes, lights start flashing, and you're told your time has expired, and then the stall door opens.
0: No! Get up. And so they're going to accidentally make people sex offenders by exposing themselves?
2: It's a 1-year pilot program there in New York City.
0: Hey! Check it out! In 10 minutes, you can see this guy's balls. What the hell?
1: The anxiety I feel already having to go into a public restroom. Now you're going to make it timed?
0: Yeah, the minute that you start to push, you hear, Wait, what? What? What? What's going on? No. I'm trying. Come on.
1: Come out.
0: Yeah, everyone's going to be getting hemorrhoids.
1: What?
0: No, dude. So the stall door opens.
7: That's right.
0: And let's say your stuff is out and somebody walks by and sees it. You've then technically exposed yourself to somebody, ending up on a list.
1: What?
0: That's right. This is a dumb idea.
1: Terrible.
7: Finally, there's a man in China. He's Chinese. And he has figured out how to make a living scratching other people. The guy who started the business says... he got the idea after realizing how relaxing it was when his wife scratched his back. So he thought, why not charge people for it? And by golly, there are people willing to pay to get scratched.
0: Yeah.
7: A session lasts about an hour and it'll run you about $40. He's got two locations. He's bringing in $14,000 a month.
1: Wow.
7: And his goal is to open 100 scratching shops there in China.
0: It's brilliant. Chinese man from China with a Chinese business is going to scratch Chinese backs with Chinese fingers, getting Chinese money, making Chinese wealth. I love it.
1: Chinese cookies.
0: Have you ever had your missus just scratch your back? Light fingers?
1: I love a good back scratch.
0: It feels amazing.
1: My wife won't scratch my back.
0: Well, throw a blonde wig on me and call me whatever you need to. I'm here to take care of that back.
1: Scratch my back.
0: At the end of like a good massage, they'll do like the light fingers. There's been a couple of massages that I've gotten where at the very end, they'll do not like a big scratch, but they drag the fingernails lightly.
1: I'm getting the chills in the good way. Look at that, Kobe. Look at the goosebumps on Kobe. He loves this.
8: Right,
1: he's so happy.
8: Now, what you don't know is that Kobe's back is on his app. Yeah.
1: There you go. Wow.
0: That's right.
8: How's that treating you, Sailor?
0: There it is.
9: That's good.
0: He's purring. Dude, he loves it. A good back scratch. Like, Speegs, you enjoy it when I get over there and put these healing hands on you.
7: Yeah.
0: And it's not gay for Speegs.
1: All right, you ready for TMI?
0: And but I think a little light, like, finger scratch afterwards?
7: Mm-hmm. Yeah.
0: You say when?
7: I'll wait for some pain, and then I'll let you know when
0: you're in some version of pain at all times.
7: Right.
0: Physically, emotionally, financially.
7: Mm.
0: TMI?
1: Yeah, Young Priestley, growing up, you're talking about back scratching. My dad used to make me scratch his back. My father had a very hairy back with a lot of back acne.
0: Oh, dude, so you would be scratching a zit-covered furry back?
1: Yep.
0: And would you, like, go over the blemishes and, like...
1: I'd be, like, touch a bump. I'd be like, ah!
0: Oh, God.
1: Dude.
0: Okay, for
1: sharing.
0: I need
1: to go cry in a corner now.
0: For sharing. My dad would have me pop his toes.
1: What do you mean, pop?
0: He'd take his boots off, okay. Take his shoes off. He was a working man, construction guy.
1: Yeah.
0: And I would sit at his feet, and on occasion, I would pop, pop, pop, pop his toes. Like the way you crack a knuckle, you could take a toe and pop it.
1: Oh.
0: Yeah. You ever pop your toes? Like a knuckle?
1: Yeah.
0: I would just take his big, honking construction Cro-Magnon feet, and I'd pop his toes.
1: You're a good son, too, man. No wonder why we're so messed up.
0: I was told to.
1: Yeah. I was told to, too.
0: Yeah. Occasionally, he would return the favor. I'd get sore from skateboarding. He'd like, grab my neck and my shoulders. He'd give me this, like, shoulder neck rub when I would get done skating. That, I mean, it was pretty great. I mean, big, fat, huge grizzly bear paw hands. Watch some of the videos that I do. I'll be honest with me. It's probably led to some of the weird sexual proclivities that I had. Popping my dad's toes. And then getting a deep, soothing neck rub.
1: Thanks, Dad.
0: That's why I throw my laptop away monthly.
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0: Uncensored is back, and we expect you there. It's going to be one of the best damn ones we've ever done because it is 98 Rock, Justin Scott and Spiegel, Uncensored. The Pumpkin Spice Edition. That's right. It's the Pumpkin Spice Edition at the Record Theater, November 6th. Tim Montana's going to be there. He's essentially our house bam. He's going to play some songs. He's going to help out with a Josh Spiegel Live Uncensored hip-hop lyrics reading. You're going to get, for the first time, early access to brand new Josh Spiegel Sleep Talk Audio. You ever heard any of his sleep talk audio?
1: No, I did not know Josh spoke in his sleep.
0: Oh, this is one of the most legendary JSS things that we do. That
1: really?
0: Spiegel talks in his sleep. He says things such as,
9: Wolf Blitzer!
0: That's him asleep. He's completely asleep when he's Wolf saying that.
1: Wolf Blitzer!
0: He's always said,
9: Let me your permission.
0: He's also said, He's also said,
9: Stop kicking me, you maniac.
0: And once for the cheap seats.
10: Get out of the way!
0: I love.
10: Get out of the way!
0: Move, everybody!
10: Get out of the way!
0: He deflates in the middle of the night because Josh is a gentleman before he's an award winner, and he does not toot during daylight hours. So at night, he deflates. These are real.
12: That's my dog. It's my dog.
1: So.
0: Yeah.
1: Impressive.
0: It's incredible. He runs this app and records himself. That's 100%.
1: I'm so ashamed.
10: Get out of the way.
0: I can't
1: wait.
0: He's
1: got all those morrows.
0: Yes. And
1: that's what he's doing in sleep.
0: 10 soon. November 6th, you get to see that stuff live. There's some other stuff we haven't announced. Maybe some new videos. Kobe had a great idea for the first live, uncensored, neglected text. It's JSS as you listen to it Monday through Friday. But it's not broadcast. It's not recorded. Phones are away.
1: Wow.
0: Full flavored. And it's going to be the Record Theater this year. So thank you so much, Paul Manna. We will pay the cleaning fee. 98online.com/pumpkin. Tickets are on sale this Friday, 9 a.m. They always sell out. So just buy them at 9 and get it out of the way and don't miss this thing. Oh, we've also got a gigantic Gallagher-style mallet.
1: No way.
0: And we're going to be destroying very pumpkin spice-themed basic bitch sort of things.
1: Cool.
0: We're going to be filling an Ugg boot full of like pumpkin spice, nutmeg. I think we might even be trying to see how much nutmeg we can snort.
23: You're a basic bitch.
0: We're going to have fun. 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Speaks has a story yesterday inside of his award-winning news where, Speaks, can you recall the guy's speed? It was something insane how fast he was going.
12: He was going more than 50 miles an hour, I believe, in a 25 zone.
1: What?
12: And he said he was speeding because he wanted to make it in time for McDonald's breakfast.
0: I think oh, my God, you actually did two. You did that one where he was speeding to get there in time to get him a griddle.
1: Hmm.
0: Then you did the second story of the guy that was doing like 72 in the 25.
1: Yes. What?
0: Because he had to.
12: Oh, yeah. Oh. Yeah, he crashed. He purposely crashed into a Kroger to use the bathroom because he was angry that it was closed. And
0: he crashed through the front door. He was hauling ass and drove all the way through a 60-year-old so he could take some sloppy elderly dump. So you got a guy that's doing like 72 in the 25. You got a guy that's doing a 50 in the 25.
1: Wow.
0: 410-338-1098. You were doing what in the what?
1: Man.
0: How fast are you doing? What? How fast were you going? 80 in the 25? 100 in the 40?
1: Damn.
0: Where the cops got the gun pointed at you? Priestley Leadfoot?
1: There may have been one or two times.
0: What's the most egregious?
1: The most
0: 75
1: egregious.
0: 75 in a school zone?
1: No, it was easily probably 90-something on like 95. I had a good reason, though. Wife called me at XM.
0: Mm-hmm.
1: House is on fire.
0: Oh!
1: Come home now.
0: The house was actually on fire?
1: Justin, we got literally displaced. I mean, it was awful.
0: Tell us more about your house being on fire and you speeding home to get home. Oh, dude, Lord knows when I got the call from the daughter that said, hey, water's pouring out of all the ceilings and I'm in the middle of some effeminate little workout. Maybe I was doing 90 on Ritchie Highway and saying red lights are an option.
1: Right.
0: 410-338-1098. You were doing what in the what in your car?
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15: 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The crash in Linthicum blocks the left lane of the inner loop between 648 and Camp Mead Road. Stop and go pace. From Ritchie Highway, heavy backup southbound 895 between Pulaski Highway and the Harbor Tunnel. The slowing southbound 95 between Pulaski Highway and the Fort McHenry Tunnel. 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
14: Val, somebody made a good point last hour talking about pain tolerances. We had a dude come in here years ago, long time ago, and he was a master of the Israeli fighting art of Krav Maga. And he's the dude that taught Liam Neeson how to fight in the movie Taken.
27: Okay.
14: He taught him all the fight scenes.
28: I'd learned how to pleasure myself.
14: He came in here and hit us with pressure points.
27: Oh.
1: Ooh.
14: He hit one that he goes, if I press any deeper, if I press here, it hurts. If I push in, you go to the bathroom in your pants. And if I press a millimeter more, you black out.
1: Wow.
14: Like, give me the first one. Let me just hit the first one. I'm not trying to ruin these brand new shorts. We should, they're somehow local. We should find these dudes and hit them with a pressure point thing. You're not ready for 100%. A pressure point. Have you ever been hit with a pressure point?
27: I don't think so.
14: There's one right here on your, between your index finger and your thumb that if you grab it just right, really sucks.
27: Sure.
14: And there's one behind your ear. There's a little soft spot where your ear meets your neck. You get behind there and dig those fingers in. They actually made them illegal eventually in UFC. How the UFC, in the early days, no eye gouging, no fish hooking. If you found a pressure point, go crazy, homie.
0: They had to ban
3: those.
0: That's
3: a little scary.
0: Just to be able to grab someone and be like, I'm going to press on the inside of your ribs and your legs won't work. Or if I massage just one portion of your skull.
3: Yeah, how do they know that?
1: Seriously, that's a great question.
0: It's like some 87-year-old Chinese Wu Chung master that's like, if I press down on this strand of hair, you can no longer have kids. Like, I want that dude in
3: here.
0: That
3: only happens in the movies.
0: Or in the old 98 Rock studio where a guy beat Mike Anderson I half to death. Yeah. I'll show you that video. We put it on YouTube.
3: I would love to see it. Yeah, I would love to see it. We have breaking news here this morning at 8:30. Just about half an hour ago, Jeremy Fowler, the NFL insider, tweeting that the Ravens starting center, Jovan Gwynn, actually suffered a fractured fibula. And that will likely require surgery. So that could put Gwynn on the sidelines for at least 2 to 3 months.
0: That sucks.
3: Damn. Seems like it could be longer, too, when you're talking about a fibula. It's one of the worst things to go through, obviously.
0: That's what Pastrana just broke before his nitro surgery. He broke his hip fib, which is not just it sucks to repair, it's the most pain. A fibula break, a tibula fibula break is apparently some of the most pain a human body can feel.
1: So is that lower leg area?
3: Yeah, it's right here.
1: Show me.
0: Yeah.
1: Oh, wow. So it's like your shin.
3: Yes. Yeah. Yep. That's your, that tibula and the fibula are kind of like right there.
0: The fib is the small, the tib is the big.
3: Mm-hmm.
0: Yeah.
3: Yeah. It's,
0: I'm looking at a picture.
3: I don't want to say that it's a common injury because it's probably not, but, that's the one I know more about if we're being honest.
0: That
3: not
0: sucks,
3: that it's
0: man.
3: Happened to me, but, yeah, I don't wish that on anybody. And obviously the recovery is, you know, it's going to be significant, but we'll see. 2 to 3 months, honestly, that seems like an interesting timeline for a center, but I guess we shall see. We don't know exactly, you asked about this earlier, Justin, the extent of Ethan Postick, the backup center's injury that was also sustained in Rio. So I guess, again, we'll find out over the next couple of days, maybe over the next couple of hours, we'll have another insider come up with or get some intel on something like that. But the Ravens did have three centers in for tryouts yesterday. That includes Graham Glasgow, who we talked about at 6:30. He's got the most experience, 34 years old, started 136 games for the Lions and Broncos. And then you've got the center Kingsley Egwakun. We're going to go with one of those. He's only 25, only started two games. And then Kyle Hergel, who is 26 years old, appeared in 8 games last year for the Saints. If they don't sign any of those guys, then Venga Yawane, their first round offensive lineman draft pick, could be in line to start his very first game at center.
0: Damn. That's wild. I mean, hey, if he can do it, cool. And he's a gamer. He's a dog. You saw him how fired up he was in preseason. This might not be the position he planned on playing, but there's something that's going to earn you the team and the fan base's love is if you step into something you didn't plan on being and then the Ravens continue to win. A silver lining with this right now is if you look around, and I don't think you have enough hours in your shift to gather all the information, the amount of injuries in the NFL right now.
3: It's overflowing.
0: So it's not like we're the only team going through it. I'm going to guess by, you know, week 8, what teams look like right now, and every year. It's nothing
3: talk
0: new.
3: Talk about the starting quarterback. Early. We always say, what about the starting quarterbacks that have gone out? Well, we already saw the Jackson Darts on a season ender. Baker Mayfield out right now, so that's two teams. I'm trying to think of who else.
0: Baker is out right
3: now.
0: That's
3: what I just said.
0: Baker, Jonathan Brooks, Isaiah.
3: Who's Jonathan Brooks?
0: Brooks, he's from the Cardinals. He's the running back. He's out 6 to 8 weeks.
3: Oh, yeah. I was specifically talking about quarterbacks, but yeah, that's
0: no, I'm
3: fine,
0: talking
3: too.
0: Just
3: in general, yeah.
0: Players that are out. Who's the guy from Miami, the running back?
3: Achan, Devon Achan.
0: He's done?
3: Yes, he's done. The original Achan, by the way, because we saw Travis Etienne of the Saints, who's now Travis Achan. Not sure how that happened, but you know what? He can do whatever he wants.
0: Everybody's out.
3: Yeah, everybody's out.
0: I mean, Jane Daniels.
3: It's unbelievable.
0: Down
3: oh, my God,
0: street.
3: Right. I forgot.
0: Jane Daniels. Right down the way.
3: Yes, thank you. I was thinking of all, I'm thinking of all East Coast guys, no matter if it's AFC or NFC. Anyway, you're absolutely right. We've seen a ton of injuries just period in the NFL. So as the Ravens, you know, begin to prepare today, they've got their first practice of the week post-Rio, getting ready for the Titans, who are 0-3, and the Ravens are 11.5-point favorites in that matchup. But the Ravens also haven't won a home game since last November. So maybe this will be the one. Okay. This will be the one. Speaking of the New York Giants, they don't have Jackson Dart. So they obviously traded for JJ McCarthy from the Minnesota Vikings. And now that they have a new quarterback set in place, they had to make some moves. So they released veteran wide receiver Odell Beckham Jr.
0: OBJ's out.
3: OBJ is out, and they added a younger veteran wide receiver in Braxton Berrios. So a little bit of a swaparoo situation there, and not sure why. Obviously, OBJ may just be cooked. Maybe he's done. Maybe his career in the NFL is over, and he should just call it a day.
0: So do you think they start McCarthy or Winston? Because that last game that they won, he had really nothing to do with. It was all field goals.
3: Yeah. It's going to depend what happens this week in practice and how much JJ can actually absorb of the new offensive scheme that he's now in. But I wouldn't be surprised if you see him out there in some capacity on Sunday. I don't see why not. Or whenever their next game is, if it's not a Sunday afternoon game. I could see him definitely. I mean, trust me. Harbaugh is going to want any way to, he's going to find any way to win.
0: Did you hear him? The press conference where he dedicated the game to Dart, doing a little math.
1: What?
0: I've got, this is, okay. This is just as Jameis Winston as Jameis Winston, Jameis Winston's.
4: There was no doubt on the sideline that it was going to happen. Obviously, we are our brother's keeper, winning this game for Jackson, 12 points, 6 times 2, right? It's for you, right?
0: What? 12 points, 6 times 2.
3: That's so sweet.
0: It's for you.
3: He can do math
0: very well.
3: At least one of us.
0: And bravo. But what the hell?
3: That is crazy.
0: What does that mean? Jackson
3: Maybe
0: Dart plays number
3: made,
0: six.
3: You know what? He made up that little rhyme, and I got to give him a lot of credit.
0: 6 times 2. It's for you.
3: I love that.
0: By the way, the entire time, he's not blinking.
3: You know who thought of that? Cam Scadaboo.
0: Oh, yeah. Okay.
3: He put those two together. Okay. He put two and two together, and he said, let's do math here, guys. I still got it, okay? I want to move on to the MLB postseason happening. Right now, we're into the second game of the wild card today. That slate of games begins at 2 o'clock this afternoon. I was watching the White Sox game yesterday because the Pope blessed them.
0: Mm-hmm.
3: Pope Leo, I love him, and he sent the White Sox, his dear White Sox, a letter blessing the team, and it worked out yesterday considering they were in Houston. And so the White Sox beat the Astros 6-3, a couple of homers in there, and things worked out for them. Meanwhile, late last night, you had the San Diego Padres burst out onto the scene in the first inning with Fernando Tatis leading off, and then Manny Machado just one batter later.
5: Tatis, and he swings at the very first pitch of the game and drives one deep center field. Including Machado. And Machado drives one to deep left center. And down!
3: Yeah, that was on NBC. We love to see Manny still doing good. At least I do. Okay, so the Padres blanked the Chicago Cubs 8-0 in San Diego. And the Yankees did the exact same thing to the Red Sox last night. 9-0, and it featured a Ben Rice grand slam.
5: He hammers this ball right center field. It is a slam.
3: There you go. Slam 9-0 over the Red Sox, who pulled Peyton Tolley a little too early from that spot. He only pitched, I believe, into the fifth. Yeah, 4 2/3 innings. Just gave up one earned run. The bullpen came in and absolutely collapsed. It was Cam Schlittler who was the star of the show last night for the Yankees as their starting pitcher. 6 1/3 innings of scoreless baseball.
28: I'm sorry. Would you repeat that name?
3: Yeah. Cam Schlittler.
28: Okay. All right. Just...
1: there's
28: checking.
1: An L in there.
3: And by the way, the crazy thing about Cam and Ben Rice is that both of them are from Boston. They're both from Massachusetts, born and raised.
28: Offensive city I've never heard of.
3: Yes, and they're both playing for New York against Boston, which just couldn't be any more picture perfect. And I keep seeing these photographs of Ben Rice when he was younger with his siblings standing side by side with them, and they're both in Red Sox stuff, and he's just decked out in Yankees. And you're like, wow, the black sheep of the family worked out, because now he is a New York Yankee.
0: You're never going to guess this, but the surname Schlittler is of German origin.
3: I'm sure it is. He looks a little German.
0: There, boy, you can't spell Schlittler without what? Meaning an occupational maker or seller of sleds and sledges.
3: Huh.
0: Ask for it by name in your local sled store.
1: Schlittler.
0: If it isn't the Schlittler, you are not flying down the side of the hill as fast as you could.
3: It's so true.
0: That would be disappointing. I would hate to find that you are sliding down a hill on a different brand of sled since the Schlittler.
3: Braves also beat the Phillies 5-3. All eight of those teams play again today for game two of the wild card series. And hey, if any of those teams get swept today, because it is possible, then they won't even make it to October baseball. So today's the last day of September. It's just a fact.
0: All right. Val, Friday, we talked to Kyle Yeomans. Sunday, 10 o'clock, gay day. Let's hopefully it's a better home game than the last one was.
3: Let's check the weather.
0: Looking a little dicey right now.
3: Oh,
0: yeah.
3: 2 weeks in a row?
0: I know, dude. You guys can't catch a break. I will still be out there, rain or shine, for the Tailgoat, Jimmy's Famous Seafood, tailgoat.com, Jericho, Fozzie. I'll be your gracious host. Hopefully he'll throw me off the stage through a table as it stands right now. Sunday, 67, low of 54, chance of rain. Don't know when. So hopefully it holds out a little till later on the day. It would be very disappointing if it happens to rain during the game.
28: You won't be able to sled.
0: It would make it very difficult to use my brand new Schlittler brand sled on the mud hills. I hate it. They're very affordable.
3: So good. Can you just talk like that for like the rest of the day?
0: I would get emails. I did. How many? 8? 10? No, somewhere in the middle. 9! That's how many. I forget. So the answer is no. Val, what's the fastest you've ever gone in what? Josh does a story yesterday, two stories actually, about a guy that did 50 in the 25 to get to McDonald's before breakfast, and another guy that I'm pretty sure did 70 in the 25 and drove his car all the way through the front of a building so he could use their bathroom.
3: I'd like not to incriminate myself this morning.
0: Hold up your fingers.
3: Thank you.
0: Hold up your fingers. How fast?
3: In which scenario?
0: Like you're going like 60 and a 30.
3: Probably.
0: 75 and
3: especially if I'm passing somebody, you know what I mean? Did it this morning on the way to work. You can't be driving 25 at 3 a.m. It's just not acceptable. I mean, I don't have time for that.
0: I shouldn't.
1: That was you?
3: Crazy.
0: Peninsula Highway, if you ever find yourself, once they get the bridge rebuilt, sneaking out of the backside of Dundalk, Route 157. Shout out to the Hard Yacht Cafe. Your crab cake, seafood, egg rolls are incredible. There's a flat stretch of road that I don't know the miles per hour on the thing. I think it's like 45, 50. People are doing like 90, 100. It's flat. There's nowhere for a cop to hide. I don't see any of those flock cameras.
3: That's like
0: or anything.
3: 795 for me, you know?
0: There's certain portions of 795.
1: Oh, my
0: goodness. Wind that bitch up.
1: People are insane on 795.
0: 141. 795, 140. 83, way past Hunt Valley, when you're starting to get close to PA.
1: Yep.
0: There's certain stretches where you can wind it up. 410-338-1098. How fast were you going? In what speed limit? You son of a bitch.

0: Justin, Scott, and Spiegel. A 98 Rock.
1: All right, I'm about to hit you with a lot. So write it down. Because I want to send you to these shows. We're dying to send you to the best shows ever at no cost to you. First and foremost, in about 8 minutes' time, we got tickets for Slipknot. Okay, we're doing a Rock Out to You Clock Out Wednesday. We're going to send you to see Slipknot. We're going to do it every hour, all day long, up until 5 o'clock. Then Kirk and Marianne, good God, they're like Willy Wonka with a ticket factory, the amount of stuff they're giving out. First, you have The Answer. See, earlier, they gave you the answer to something. It was number 2. Write that down. And then at 5 o'clock, you'll get an opportunity to call in with that answer when they give you the question. That's for Smashing Pumpkins tickets. That's Smashing Pumpkins this weekend.
2: Can't wait, man. CFG Bank Arena.
1: But then, dude, the big one.
2: That's crazy.
1: 4 o'clock.
2: This is serious. This is
1: set an alarm. I'm not overhyping this. You say, Justin, you're being theatric. I can't stress it enough. We're not. This is going to be maybe one of the ones where don't ask me for tickets to this thing. Don't ask me for help backdooring you into it. None of us can. The boss can't get into this thing. The boss's boss can't go to this. Unless, of course, he slaps down that American Express black card and pays for it. But at 4 o'clock, one of the biggest things we've done in years, and Kirk and Marianne have the announcement at 4. It's huge.
2: Huge.
1: It is tickets. It's a venue everybody wants to go to. It's a band that people want to see.
2: And it's for Baltimore only.
1: Only. This is not a multi-market thing. It's 98 huge. Rock listeners get to win. This is not shared with 50 other stupid stations. No. Love. It's just us, just for you. All of this stuff is at 98online.com/contest. So just to recap, Slipknot coming up, Smashing Pumpkins later, and then one of the single biggest gives and maybe a trip all rolled into one at 4 o'clock. 410-338-1098. Josh does two stories yesterday. One old guy drove his car through the front of a building doing like 70 because he had to dump. Or as I like to call it, I had to go take a schlittler.
2: Yes, I thought he needed a sled.
1: And then this other guy was speeding, doing like 50 plus in the 20, 25 because he wanted to get that McGriddle hotcakes and sausage before McDonald's shut it down.
2: It's all McDonald's fault. They should sue him because they're so good.
1: Just stay open later. Do all day breakfast, McDonald's. How fast are you going? How fast were you going? The what in the what? Doing 70? What's the rule that if you're doing double the speed limit, that's considered reckless driving?
2: Is that the case? So, like,
1: if somebody told me that once. I don't know if it's true.
2: 55, 110 would be reckless.
1: Yeah, if you're doing 40 in the 20, you're doing 60 in the 30, or, I don't know, 90 in the 45, then that's considered reckless driving, and you're getting points, court, I don't know. Oh, my. Tell Anthony we're going to him last, because no one's going to beat that.
2: Wait, I got to put my glasses on.
1: I need to know what concept car you were driving. We're going to get to you, Anthony. Don't go anywhere. Let's talk to Brian on line 4. Brian, good morning.
3: Good morning.
1: How fast? What were you? You were going what in the what?
3: I buried the needle at 110 in a 45.
1: Jesus.
2: Whoa.
1: You did 110 in the 45. Were you running from something or to something?
3: You would think I was running to something.
1: Okay.
3: We woke up late for my mother-in-law's funeral.
1: Ooh, can't be late for that.
2: No.
1: That sucks. What kind of car do you drive? What kind of car did you drive?
3: Man, we had it was a Celica.
1: Okay, all right.
3: At the time. So I was on 95, and I

0: buried it, and that's not that big of a deal. It's 65. But then I had to get off and get on 24 and then on Route 7. This is Harford County.
1: Okay.
0: And so, go down to the funeral home, and I said, baby, close your eyes.
1: Yeah, hold on. We're going to time warp. We're gonna DeLorean take this bitch to 88 and time travel to go and pay our respects to Ma Dukes. Okay, impressive. Who else do we have here? Let's go to Joe on line 5. Good God, half of you guys could qualify for NASCAR. Joe, you were doing what in the what?
2: What's up, guys?
1: What's up, yeah, pal?
2: Me and my buddies were out gooning around one night racing our hot rods. Coming southbound Route 1 right through Harford County up there, right at the Harford County line. And we're doing, I got busted actually, doing 100, and the ticket says 130 and a 45 right there on Blair Road.
1: Joe, you did more than 90 miles per hour over the speed limit. What
3: reckless.
1: Is
3: this is reckless.
1: Did you get a reckless driving charge?
2: Yeah, I got reckless driving, racing, and speeding, obviously. I actually got off on all of them.
3: No, what? Yeah.
1: How did you get off?
2: Yeah. I don't know. I think the judge must have gotten some kind of favor that morning. I don't know.
1: Good mood? Had a tea time to make?
2: Yeah, I don't know what happened, but we got PBJ for everything. Had to go to blood and gut school, you know, take a class. It was like a couple $100 fine is all we end up having to pay.
1: God, wow. You skirted it. You could have lost your license for a while.
3: Yeah.
1: Thousands of dollar fines. That's remarkable. Do another one here. Talk to our old pal Chris. Fat Chris, morning. What are you doing?
4: What up, Justin? What up, Uncle Spiegel? Is that Priestley in the background?
3: It is. Good morning.
4: What's up, dude? I did 155 in my Audi S7.
1: Where were you at?
4: All right, so there's a straightaway on 198 when Montgomery County goes into PG County.
1: I know the exact road you're talking about, and it's long flat.
4: Oh, yeah, exactly. Right off the red light, hit it, and I said, okay, 155 is a little much, so I slowed it down, but yes.
1: And nobody popped you, no lights, no speed cameras, no nothing.
4: Nothing at all. That's the beauty of
1: it. God, you just feel your heart beating behind your ribs when you finally slow down.
4: I think the car lowers itself when you get that fast. It kind of quote unquote changes shape, so to speak. And that's what makes it go faster as it gets higher.
1: Yeah, you're right, because it like vacuums itself exactly. To the ground. You feel your balls go up into your stomach. Hell yeah, dude. And finally, thank you, Chris. Good to hear from you. Anthony, you psychopath. Anthony, good morning.
5: Good morning, guys.
1: Okay. Hey. First, before you say what it was, what type of car were you driving?
5: It was a Cross Rocket, actually.
1: Okay, so you're on one of those sport bikes. Okay, okay. One of the ones that when you hear the thing.
5: Gixxer 1000.
1: Okay, just you hear hauling ass past you. Okay, all right. So what was the speed limit?
5: So the speed limit, I think, up there, like you're going northbound up 83 towards the PA line. And it gets pretty straight out there right before that weigh station as you get to PA. Mm. And me and my buddies, we were going to some bar up in, I think it was called a hotel, some little hole-in-the-wall bar up there.
1: Mm-hmm.
5: And, we were feeling a little frisky that day. And I just got my bike done. I finished tuning it and everything. And we get on the highway. A couple of our other buddies have 1,000, which is the CC of the bike, which is a relatively large CC engine. And I was like, I'm gonna see if I can give it all it can have. And I topped all the way out sixth gear, and it was a dead set thing at 186.
1: You were at 100. You said, I'm sorry, 186 or 168? 186.
5: 186.
1: You were at 186 miles per hour.
6: Son of a bitch.
1: 14 miles per hour shy of 200.
3: Yeah.
7: Not in my America.
1: Is the world just a blur? At that point?
5: And on hard to God, it was 186, and the dotted lines on the road become solid white lines.
1: Wow.
5: It's nuts.
1: Even the back, even just the off to the side, is it just blur? Do you not even see anything?
5: It's a cloud of green.
1: It's a cloud of green.
5: My heart is beating out of my chest.
1: Dude.
5: I was like, all right, I've had enough of this.
1: You hit anything, you turn into confetti.
3: Mm-hmm.
1: it's the longest stories with the worst connections.
7: Coming up, an older man and woman attacked in Fells Point. You'll hear about that. Plus, a college student falls out an eighth floor window and survives. What was she doing before she fell, and why was she doing it? That's next on Josh Spiegel News.
6: Today on Kirk and Marianne, at 3 o'clock, what's the dumb reason you were knocked out cold? 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Then at 4, we have a major concert contest announcement. 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Kirk and Marianne, 2 to 7 here on 98 Rock.
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8: 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Accident working 95 southbound between O'Donnell Street and Keith Avenue with heavy backups. Now we're getting word of a crash southbound 895 between Erdman Avenue and Lombard Street. This one blocks the far left lane. The backups from Pulaski Highway. Stop and go pace on the Beltway at a loop between 795 and Baltimore National Pike. Slowing on the at a loop between Bel Air Road and Providence Road. 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
7: A college student falls out an eighth floor window and survives. What was she doing before she fell, and why was she doing it? That's straight ahead.
1: Pleasure of Priestley's company this morning. And from the Rice Law News Desk, it is Josh Spiegel.
7: Imagine being on this crazy flight. A Fly Dubai flight took off today from Dubai. It was supposed to go to Israel, but had to make an emergency landing in Saudi Arabia because of chaos in the cockpit.
19: As the plane was about an hour from landing, it then suddenly suffered a rapid descent, plunging from 34,000 feet to 16,000 in 3 minutes. This was over Saudi Arabia. Passengers on board telling Israeli media the plane lost control after some kind of struggle between the pilots. Some have said one of the pilots was stabbed with a knife and that there was a lot of blood. They say fellow passengers disarmed the attacker and it was able to land. One telling Israeli Channel 12 News, there were moments when we were sure this was the end. We heard screams and screams, and then we saw that the cockpit was being opened and there was blood there. Now, an Israeli source telling ABC News that Israel is treating this as a possible terror incident. Prime Minister Netanyahu, of course, is being briefed.
7: That's ABC's Ian Panel.
1: Fun fact, do you know why they call it the cockpit?
3: Tell me.
1: Because most pilots are men. A great time this morning. It's actually named after the Royal Navy 1700s, the coxswain station, the sunken enclosed area near the stern of a ship where the person steering the vessel would operate.
3: The coxswain.
1: That's the thing you settled on, huh? The old pit.
7: It's like Cockeysville, General Cocky.
1: General Cocky, which before he moved there was known as Vagina Town.
7: Look it up. General Cocky.
1: I'm looking it up right now. If I click Google Images and it's not what I think it is,
3: We're in trouble.
1: Let's get a look here. General Cocky. Son of a bitch. Brigadier General Robert M. Cocky, as named for Cockeysville, Maryland. That is fantastic.
3: Of course.
1: Yes. Real confident fella.
7: Yeah. Yeah, that's right.
1: I'm definitely winning this next battle. I never lose.
7: A brutal attack on an older man and woman in Fells Point. It happened on Fleet Street in Fells Point, broad daylight, right around this time yesterday. A man knocked a 76-year-old woman and 60-year-old man to the ground, then grabbed one of their wallets and ran, city police looking for him. Towson has always been one of those places where a shooting gets your attention because, well, it's Towson. But lately, the surprise is starting to wear off. You remember that shooting across the street from Towson University over the weekend? A man shot and wounded at the Cardiff Hill Apartments off York Road. Crazy development with this story. 17 people arrested in connection with the shooting. It's 15 men and two boys, 15 and 17 years old. All are facing gun charges. None have been accused of actually shooting the man, so the actual shooter is apparently still on the loose.
1: Idea.
3: What you got?
1: Thinking like maybe more of an increased police presence with some satellite offices that could either be in some of the mobile command centers, the ones that we occasionally see at the plunge where they have the Maryland State Police, then maybe they could borrow a couple of troopers from there. Or even if they want to, maybe set up a couple of offices in the mall if they don't have them anyways. St. Charles Town Center Mall has a Charles County satellite office in the mall because of increasing crime throughout the years.
3: The mall in Columbia has one.
1: The other idea that I had was a bumper sticker that says Towson, comma, actually, I like it. But
3: fixed.
1: Because that'll get it done.
7: Our worst mom of the day trophy goes to a woman in Miami Beach, Florida.
1: Miami Beach?
7: Yeah, that's what I said.
1: We got to stop having a live studio audience. It screws them all the way up.
7: She's accused of leaving her four children. She left her four children home alone so she could go on a cruise. That's right. She went on a cruise after allegedly leaving her four children home alone, including a two-month-old. Her name is Natalie, and she's 29. She's now charged with child neglect. She boarded this three-day carnival cruise to the Bahamas on Friday, but before she left, she told the father of her two-month-old she was dropping the kids off with their great-grandmother, except the great-grandmother told police the kids never showed up. Anyway, Saturday night, the father went to the mom's apartment. He could see the TV on through the blinds and heard the kids inside, so he called 911. Police forced their way in and found all four children, including the two-month-old, hiding in a bathroom. No grown-ups in the house. Anyway, when the cruise returned to port in Miami Monday, police were waiting for her. She was in court yesterday. A judge let her out on bail. She's been ordered to stay away from the kids, and the children are now in foster care.
1: Real looker, too. Yeah, I'm watching a video that I'm not sure if I could play or not. Content, language. Judge Mindy Glazer scolding this woman while a lawyer that appears to have been assigned to her and wish she would be anywhere else. The lawyer that looks like it was assigned to this woman looks like she would rather be walking naked through a car wash. I've said this before. My Evan's grandfather used to do... I was like mortgage refinance and foreclosure stuff. And he would have to go to areas of the city to get eyes on property before he wrote up documents for, I think he had to do property evaluations and had to talk to existing owners and stuff like that. And occasionally it would take him into tough parts of the city, both DC and Baltimore. And he tells a story about going over to this one place, knocking on the door, and an adult has to let you in. But these two kids like greeted him at the door as like a 3-year-old and a 5-year-old. And it was in one of those row homes you drive by and go, well, there's a tree growing out the window.
3: Nobody should be in
1: here. No one's there. Like one good breeze or a loud fart and this building is going to tip over onto the building next to it. But a light was on, a candle was flickering, and he had to go in there. It was like November, so it was cold. And he's not allowed in unless there's an adult. But these two kids answer the door and like they scurry off. And he goes, I'm going in. Something's odd. And he goes in there, and it's just refuse and filth, and no one's around, and it's cold. And he found them in the kitchen with like a pile of blankets and like bags of chips near an electric oven that had just been left on for heat.
3: That is terrible.
1: And he had to call the cops. He's like, hey, I'm in a house right now. I'm just letting you know. I'm here to evaluate this property. And BPD came by and thank you very much. You can leave. You did the right thing.
3: Yep.
1: You're not going to get in trouble for coming in. And he's like, it was 30 years ago. Says he can't forget it. He's like, how long had it been since anybody was there? Said they had themselves a little nest of blankets and snacks near an electric stove. That was the only source of heat. No other power on in the house. Mm-hmm. It was like some battery powered candle upstairs. Dude, Speaks does this story. What was it, a month ago where they found the six kids alone?
3: Yes.
7: That's right.
1: In the house?
7: That's right.
1: young
7: in the city, in
3: it was
7: our
3: Baltimore
7: city.
3: It was right here.
1: Yeah, and then like the social worker had just been like, I'll get to him next week. Pop culture Jeopardy's on, and that Colin Jost is a cut up.
3: Right.
1: So this happens way too often. And to go on a cruise, how can you relax on the deck of a Carnival cruise and do karaoke and attack that all-you-can-eat sushi buffet with a pina colada, knowing that the child that was in you 2 months ago.
3: 2 months ago, dude.
1: Is now wandering around with other kids. Rolling. Crawling baby. Probably not.
3: Unattended.
7: A 21-year-old University of Georgia student fell out her 8th-floor apartment window and survived. Right before the fall, she was dancing on a couch right next to an open window. She lost her balance, went through the window screen, and fell 8 stories. She landed on the pool deck below, but on the way down, she hit a cushioned metal bench, which helped break her fall. The impact was so hard, it broke off part of the bench. Well, she's alive, seriously injured. Not exactly sure why she was dancing on the couch, but it happened after the Georgia Bulldogs beat the Oklahoma Sooners.
1: Well, hot damn, it's all worth it.
3: There it is.
1: She can no longer walk, and her speech impediment is pretty rough to listen to.
3: We won!
1: Yay!
3: We won.
1: What was the final score? Excellent. We're going to say you're not in for softball this Friday. Speaks, you ever watched a Jackie Chan movie?
7: I haven't. I've heard the name before, and I've seen trailers.
1: Police Story, Police Story 2.
7: What is it? Is it Chris Tucker, isn't it? Also,
1: you're thinking, why can't I think of it? Rush Hour.
3: Right, yep. Right.
1: But before he came over here and found stardom in the United States, he was huge. I mean, huge in kung fu films. Over in Asian countries. And one of the gimmicks of his films was he did it all his own stunts. He was Tom Cruise before Tom Cruise.
3: Yes.
1: But you would watch some of his movies. God, I think he was even in Rumble in the Bronx, City Hunter, Dragons Forever. And they were just your whatever kung fu films. They're entertaining, but it was just, you know, really wildly choreographed fight scenes with all these amazing like parkour like choreography. It was jumping from buildings to buildings. During the credits, they would show
3: the bloopers,
1: the ups.
3: Yeah.
1: They would show the bloopers, and bloopers being kind, because it would show him falling off of a roof purposefully to catch himself in some of those cloth awnings.
3: Yep.
1: That he was like, all right, I'll lay one there and there, and then we'll have like a fruit cart, but we'll fill it with boxes and foam and all that. And it showed him missing and getting wildly f***ed up every time. Like, I mean, him breaking stuff, shattering shoulders, knees, ankles, him wrapping it up and finishing the production. Like, a fall like this, he would do on purpose in one of his movies, and it would take him 2 or 3 takes before he knocked himself out, and they're like, Jackie, let's call it a day and try again tomorrow.
3: Man, talk about a tolerance for pain.
1: Yeah, the guy's amazing. Jackie Chan gets slept on for his stunt work. And some of the stuff that he'd do where he'd be like sliding under a desk and a guy would push a computer towards him and he'd just barely duck it. There was a few that he didn't duck in time. And the guy smashed him with a 1994 Pentium 3 to the face and we'd cave his skull in.
3: Ouch.
1: And they'd go, oh God, I'm so sorry. And they'd have to stop.
3: We'll do it again.
1: Yeah. So this lady falling off, hitting a cloth bench and then into whatever the hell else. The first person I thought of was Mr. Chan.
7: It's like a movie. It's like its own movie, a separate movie.
1: Kobe, turn around. Got him.
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2: Well, we gave away our pair. 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You usually do these Thursdays. 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And I'll keep telling you until you believe me, because you will at about 4:05 today when Kirk and Marianne announce a big give. I still want to find out how we were able to put this together. Because it was one of the ones where you made the joke earlier, joke slash not joke. You almost want to get fired to win the thing because you can't win the thing as an employee. Yep. And when we all found out, we were like putting our hands in the air. Like, can we accompany them? Can we take them with? Can we walk them there? Can we drive them there? Can we fly them there? A dirigible? What's it going to take?
3: Yes.
2: You'll find out at 4 what the hell it is. But we give a lot of great stuff out. I mean, hell, with Smashing Pumpkins this weekend, yes. Slipknot, all great stuff. This is next level.
3: Crazy.
2: Yeah. So I'm glad Kirk and Marin are going to have that for you at 4 o'clock. 410-338-1098 each day. You text the program. Our special guest reader, Priestley, with neglected text.
3: All right. So we've got, I've broken bones, separated shoulders, torn hamstrings, all hurt, but I could tolerate just fine. Then I got an ingrown toenail and could barely function and whined and cried like the biggest baby in the world.
2: You ever had a bad one? Ingrown toenail?
3: Never had an ingrown toenail.
2: If they can get so bad. I've never had a bad one. I've had some skating, stomping my foot, you know, crushing a toe on either side, sometimes just lack of hygiene. you can feel your heart beat in them.
4: Oh, I love that feeling.
2: Ouch. You can feel your heart beat in a portion of your body you shouldn't.
3: That sucks.
2: Dude, let me show you this photo here. Josh, I'm not going to show you because I know you're trying to eat. Here we go.
3: Is this gross photo me out?
4: Going to upset me?
2: It would, which is why I'm only going to show Priestley.
3: Oh, man.
2: Oh, God, this is bad. Yeah, that's a real bad one where it's dug in. Yeah, the toe gets all red. And here's a worse one. Want to see that?
3: Holy gross.
2: Yeah, that's on a patient that apparently they were bedridden. And the worst one yet. That's one, too.
3: What the?
2: Yeah. So you get those. Speaks, do you want to dance the dance?
4: Sure.
2: And there you go. There you go.
3: I don't have a tolerance for that.
2: Yeah. This is usually found on an elderly, immobile patient. Yeah. And when you get a bad one, it's almost like a real bad earache. Like you've had an earache. An earache is so bad. A second takes a minute takes an hour. And one of those ingrown nails like that's real bad.
3: Bro, that looks like something off of Sloth from the Goonies.
2: This looks like Resident Evil. This is bad.
3: Just disgusting. We're going to have to talk about that movie, by the way.
2: Oh, hell yeah.
3: Here we go. Back to neglected text. They say that redheads have a higher pain tolerance. As a redhead, I'm here to say, simply untrue.
2: Can't deny. I grew up a redhead, slowly became brown, even though my Speaks would say my downtown entertainment district. So a little bit of a fire crotch. I have no pain tolerance. So no, that can't be true.
3: Okay. Maybe this one. My husband was a SEAL. I watched him stitch up his own lip in our bathroom mirror after getting punched.
2: That's badass.
3: That is super badass. I would be at the emergency room hysterical crying, begging for Novocaine. Or something to numb the pain.
2: The amount of small injuries that I can occur where I would just beg to be put down is shocking. Like, just give me too much morphine and let me pass on. Like, Justin, you broke your pinky. Still, it's time I crossed over. Send me to Valhalla, Doc.
3: You sound like me.
2: You got a second degree burn, Justin. You had a firework go off near your leg. Stop it.
3: Just
2: put me down.
3: Yep.
2: Take me down to the riverside.
3: Throw me in the furnace. Call it a day.
2: Spray my brains into the river.
3: From Rigo, I was caught 20 minutes ago speeding. I was late to work before getting pulled over. Now, I'm very late.
2: Oh, yeah. There you go.
3: Yep. From Alyssa, a cop caught me on a back road speeding. I was coming over a hill one way. He was coming over in the opposite direction. I was 30 over, and at the time, it was a $300 ticket.
2: That's still not that bad. No. $300. I mean, it's not great. I'm not happy to pay $300, but when the cop has to turn around When you look in your rear view and you see him bust a U-turn right in the middle of the road, you're like, well,
3: I'm screwed.
2: This is my day.
3: Yep. Last but not least, when I was in high school, after school, we went out driving around in my friend's car, and he was doing 98 in a 55 and got pulled over, and the cop let him go.
2: Hot damn. And congratulations to Mark in Glenwood. Mark in Glenwood was our very first Rock Out Till You Clock Out Slipknot winner. More chances today, probably within the next 30, 45 with Amelia. Slipknot, Bring Me the Horizon, July 16, 2027. Nats Park. They'll do them every hour up until 5 o'clock. Coming up, we got entertainment. Don't forget, new program, new segment at the end of the program. What did you learn today?
3: Ooh.
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2: All right, let's get one last look at the roads. Here is traffic at 9:30.
9: 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Outer loop of the Beltway, jam-packed from 795 all the way down towards Security Boulevard. Right lane blocked with the work crew. Northbound 895, left lane blocked with the work crew near Child Street. Delays back towards the Ritchie Spur. 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
4: Hey, get some Grand Theft Auto 6 news.
2: Oh, hell yeah.
3: Yes.
4: The game's map. You hear about this? The game's map will be twice as large as the one in Grand Theft Auto 5, making it the biggest map they've ever created. And the weather will be different depending on where you are. It could be clear in one part of the map while you see heavy rain falling nearby. Tropical storms and hurricanes will also be in GTA 6 with water pouring from rooftops and lampposts and thunder and lightning moving through the clouds. Rockstar hasn't said how the storms will affect your game. It'll also include more than 170 animal species, along with stuff like kayaking, scuba diving, airboating, and mini golf.
15: I saw this story, and I got so excited for the Floridian-ass attitude towards a hurricane. Spiegs will do a story about some Gulf Coast hurricane. Everybody evacuate, board up the buildings, get out of Dodge. We got 12 hours. And sure enough, there's a guy there who knows just how much Sudafed you're legally allowed to buy, who sticks around, and you see him, like, taking a jet ski down Main Street.
3: I ain't going nowhere.
15: Or he's, like, surfing or bodyboarding. And eventually he gets, you know, sucked out to sea and dies. I'm hoping there's something in there where there's going to be a real Bonnie and Clyde aspect to this thing. A hurricane descends. Perfect time for a bank heist. Police are out of town.
3: Yes.
15: Emergency services are suspended.
3: Fun.
15: The vault is left unguarded. We got to go in there and take out what little resistance we have. But once we go outside, there's a hurricane and there's crocodiles in the water.
3: Nice.
15: I am so, God, I'm so
3: randoms coming on jet motos, water skis or whatever.
15: Oh, you hear that? I'm starting to feel good.
3: You okay over there?
15: I'm starting to feel a little rough.
3: Oh no.
15: Yeah, Kobe. I have plans on having a violent cold right around November 19th.
3: Okay.
15: I'm gonna eat on November 18th. I'm eating gas station sushi.
4: Well, we talked about how a lot of companies are making plans because they know people are gonna call out or IT, have scheduled vacations.
15: There's gonna be so many people with scheduled vacations, like you said. IT departments are screwed. And this came up in sports. There's already teams because there's a lot of young men. Young men play video games. It's the number one demographic. That there's a lot of young guys on this on these squads that are like, hey, it's football season. It's November. Marching towards the postseason by November, late November, you should know what kind of team you're on. And they're going, guys, game tape. Please don't spend all night on because the game's going to come out on a Thursday. And if Friday you've got to travel to somewhere across the country to play your opponent or whatever, we're begging you, play an hour or two.
3: So the actual NFL players we're talking about.
15: Like NFL
3: yeah.
15: general managers and like team managers, there's already rumbles of them being like, hey,
3: Limit yourself.
15: It's going to be Ravens at Panthers. Week 11 could be weird in the NFL.
3: That's funny, man.
15: You're going to see a lot of sleepy players that all night long might have sank 10 hours into the damn game.
3: GTA 6 is finally coming.
4: Sean Diddy Combs still in jail and apparently living the high life. He's serving a 50-month sentence in New Jersey. He was found guilty on two prostitution-related charges. Well, now four men who served time with him claim he's spending thousands of dollars a month to live very differently from the average inmate. They say Diddy has access to cell phones and alcohol. He pays other inmates to cook for him, clean for him, make his bed, do his laundry, even clean the toilet and shower before he uses them. He also uses a jailbroken tablet to watch movies and documentaries, including the Netflix series about him. They also say he uses a phone to check Instagram, look at nude photos sent to him by an ex-girlfriend. And one inmate also gives him Chinese-style massages.
3: Let me scratch your back?
15: What the hell? How does he have all this stuff?
3: Right? In jail.
15: Some of this stuff I don't have. And I never had freak-offs or beat someone half to death in a hotel hallway while wearing a bath towel.
2: That's right.
15: Let's not forget that portion. The hotel footage of him hunting a woman.
3: Yeah.
15: And he's got
3: Cassie.
15: He can watch the new season of
3: Love Island.
15: Love Island.
3: What the hell?
15: The old Black Mirrors catch up on WWE Unscripted or whatever that stupid show is. That's wild against that stuff.
4: It is very disturbing, especially on a Wednesday.
15: I hate to steal a line from you. Not in my America. Very much in your America.
4: Justin, you're very excited about a horror movie called In a Violent Nature 2.
15: Shocker. Yeah. Oh, God. I can't wait for this movie.
4: There's a trailer. You want to hear a clip of the trailer?
3: Please.
4: Okay, wrong.
16: Got your eye on any of these girls around here?
17: What the?
18: I saw Johnny.
19: If this is a prank, you need to tell me.
17: He's got to go now.

0: Yeah, that whistle can get annoying.
1: It can get what he does. He whistles his victims to death.
2: Is that really true?
1: No, not really. Oh, he uses a gigantic hook and a chain. It's pretty tough. It's a guy named Johnny who's special needs, and somebody took a toy away from him, and he loses his mind and kills everybody.
2: Okay.
1: The gimmick with this one is, and I love low-budget, interesting concept horror, is, previously you've seen the Halloween films.
3: Absolutely.
1: Have you ever seen Michael Myers run? A gentle trot.
3: Exactly.
1: At most. And the whole thing is like, how the hell do you keep catching up?
3: Kind of a huddled walk.
1: He shambles.
3: Yeah.
1: Even though a lot of people forget, in the very first one, he drove a car.
3: No.
1: 100%. There's a scene where Laurie Stroud is looking at a guy as she drives past, and it's
3: him?
1: It's Michael Myers behind the wheel. It's so weird. They never went back and visited that.
3: I got to see that.
1: But the gimmick with this thing is the whole movie takes place, 90% of the movie takes place from the perspective of the killer. You are with the killer the whole time, and you get to follow him in these long shots where he just hears something in the woods and turns and then just starts to walk, and you follow him. It's almost beautiful in some portions where it's a nature documentary where he's strolling through the woods, but it just happens to be this lunatic with a strange mask, chain, and a hook. And you can see they explained how in all these slasher films, your Jason Voorhees's, your Michael Myers, how they always seem to catch up with the horny teens.
3: Sure.
1: And you now get to, there's no real jump scares, because you're always with the killer.
3: You're the perspective of the killer.
1: Yes, you're kind of over his shoulder. There is a scene on the side of a cliff I've described on these very airwaves before, where it is a woman doing yoga. And Jason Voorhees got pretty creative with the kills. He wants to put a guy in a body bag and just beat him against a tree repeatedly. The one where the guy gets thrown down the steps in a wheelchair is knee-slappingly funny. And he puts a leather strap over a guy's head and twists it on the other side of a tree until the head sort of pops like a grape. Those are child's play compared to what this guy does to a woman who's doing yoga. He puts her in an impossible position and then just throws her down a hill. It's the position that they put her in that you got to see to believe what he does. And I'm not a real gore guy. I'm not like a real, like, you know, horror porn, gore porn. This one gets a pass. What's so creative.
3: What's the title?
1: It's called In a Violent Nature. And even the acting ain't that great, but it's not about the acting.
3: No.
1: It's a low budget film. I think the budget for the thing had like, I don't know, $800,000 and made a few million.
3: Okay,
2: and
3: cool.
2: Was there one before this?
1: This is the one that you just played a trailer of is the second one.
3: Yeah. Okay.
1: The yoga kill
3: is in the first one?
1: In the first one belongs in a horror hall of fame as far as things done to a person that you go, whoever wrote that into the script needs to stretch out on a couch, because a well mind doesn't come up with that. It's awesome. And you see it happen before the victim has it happen to him. You're on your couch going, lady, run. Please run. Please run. Here comes, oh God, here comes the guy with the hook.
3: Mm.
1: So it's just so cool to be with the villain the whole time.
3: Interesting.
1: It's awesome.
3: My son Parker is a huge horror fanatic fan. He got me into this. Are you familiar with Art the Clown and Terrifier?
1: Yeah, see, the Terrifier movies I can't do because they're, I know they got their fans.
3: They're crazy.
1: Jericho,
3: dude,
1: who I'm introducing at the Tailgoat this weekend, has been in a couple of them.
3: No kidding.
1: There's so much gore in those things.
2: You don't like that?
1: It's too much. They're too violent.
2: Wow.
1: They're a little too bloody and crazy.
2: This changes our relationship.
1: Oh, no. He's got his art costume all planned for our anniversary, doesn't he?
3: He knows.
1: Mm-hmm. Except on our anniversary, he's called Fart the Clown. I have trouble with them because they're so gory.
2: Okay.
1: I don't do great with blood.
2: Yeah.
1: But this, I'm excited for this one.
2: We went to It,
1: and that was difficult in points.
2: Okay,
1: yeah, there's that. But that one, It, there was certain portions that are pretty bloody.
2: Yeah,
1: Terrifier is nonstop,
3: ridiculous
1: fountains of gore in every single scene, and every one they just get more brutal.
3: I walked in on Parker, my son. He was maybe 14, 15, watching this Terrifier, and there was a fully naked woman strapped to some kind of device. And what Art did, I can't talk about on the radio.
1: Yeah.
3: My son's like, Dad, you walked in at the worst possible time.
1: It's pretty tough.
3: I was like, no, dude, this is crazy.
1: And do they have their fans? Art the Clown has become a horror icon.
3: Seriously.
1: But like, I'm not really into the Hostel films or the Saw films outside of the original ones a little bit. But after a while, I was like, okay, let's just see how much we can put someone through. The In the Violent Nature movie in the next one, the kills come like 30 minutes apart.
3: Wow.
1: But when they show up, you're like, this is tough stuff.
2: Well, the reviews are in for Tom Cruise's new movie, Digger, and they're rough. Cruise plays an old Texas oil billionaire whose company helps trigger an environmental disaster. Then he decides he's the guy who can save the world. Some of the reviews are horrible. One critic calling it a hopelessly muddled misfire. Another saying Cruise swings big and misses. But other critics say Cruise completely commits to the role. Reviews are so divided. Get this. Warner Brothers has already turned them into an ad showing the good and bad reviews side by side, telling people to decide for themselves. The movie opens Friday.
1: Yeah, that's going to be one of the ones I think I'm probably stream. I'm not sure. It looks wild. Not John Lovitz. God.
2: Leguizamo.
1: Not Leguizamo.
3: Goodman.
1: Spiegel.
3: John Goodman.
1: He looks nice and crazy in this thing. I think Jesse Plemons is in this thing. It looks like an interesting role for Riz Ahmed, who I love.
3: I'm interested in seeing this.
1: It looks insane. I mean, it looks like the United States goes to war with Antarctica.
3: It's crazy.
1: We like bomb and nuke and launch air sorties against an iceberg.
3: And the character, did you ever see him in, what was it, Tropic Thunder?
2: I'm afraid not.
1: Oh, I know the character's name.
3: Grossman. Les Grossman.
1: Les Grossman, yeah.
3: See, let me tell you, when Tom Cruise did Les Grossman, I was blown away.
1: They were supposed to do a Les Grossman movie. And I don't think they ever got around to it.
3: I almost thought that Digger was that Les Grossman movie.
1: Oh, I could see that.
3: But it's not.
1: In the trailer with the decrepit cat that he just won't let die.
3: Yep.
1: Yeah, he's like, does that feel good, baby? And he's like hosing off this cat that should have died years ago.
3: I don't know. I think these totally off-the-wall Tom Cruise movies are pretty interesting. I want to see this.
1: Yeah, it's one of those ones. Is it going to be so high concept and weird that it's not great? Like the one movie that came out last year, Him... The football player movie with Marlon Wayans.
3: Yep.
1: I was so excited for that, and I watched it. It's borderline unwatchable.
3: I was like, what the hell is happening? What is this?
1: It's a football horror movie that I'm like, okay, this sounds great. And it was not.
3: No.
1: It was way too artsy fartsy.
3: You took the word out of my mouth. I was going to say, they tried to be artistic. I'm like, what the hell is this?
2: Danny Boyle says the third 28 years later movie is definitely happening. And this time there'll be a lot of Cillian Murphy. He'll return as Jim, the character he first played in the original 28 Days Later back in 2002. He wasn't in the first 28 Years Later movie, but returned to 28 Years Later, The Bone Temple, setting up a much bigger role in the third film. There's no release date yet. By the way, while Danny Boyle was talking about the movie, he gave his opinion on who should be the next James Bond. Jack O'Connell, who's in the 28 Years Later movies and stars in Boyle's new film, Inc. Danny Boyle was originally supposed to direct the last Bond movie, but left over creative differences.
1: That's a good looking guy. Yeah, he plays a real son of a bitch in the 28 Years Later movie, but you clean that guy up?
2: Mm-hmm.
1: He's English, 36, nice powerful jaw. I'm not mad at that casting.
4: That's right.
1: And I do love the nickname Bone Temple, which that's what I refer to my ass as.
2: Happy 29th birthday to Jaden Black, star of Juicy Jaden, Spontaneous Swap 1 and 2, and Bubble Booty Little Sisters BBC Revenge.
3: Happy birthday.
1: Oh, Jesus.
2: What does BBC stand for?
1: Okay, where's my button?
3: Big, beautiful.
1: Big Black.
2: Oh. Okay.
1: Yeah.
2: That's entertainment. Spiegel 98 Rock.
1: 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What did you learn today on JSS? 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We hit you with a lot. 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

0: What did you learn today with JSS?
1: Good morning.
2: Good morning.
1: And what did you learn today? 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
3: I learned that Kobe has a very high pain threshold.
1: A 5, he said.
3: That's right.
1: On a scale of 1 to 10, you gave yourself a 0.5.
3: Mm-hmm.
1: I gave myself a 1.52, Priestley a 3, and you said a 5. And to the surprise of nobody, including God above and Satan below, Valerie gave herself like an 8 or a 9.
2: Right.
1: Like she's a Green Beret.
2: Pretty much.
1: Okay, yeah. I learned today that Josh was decapitated.
3: Oh, that's right.
1: And had to have his head sewn back on after a pretty tragic roller coaster accident. I also learned that there is a man in China, a Chinese man in China with a Chinese service, where he's making $14,000
2: a month
1: scratching people. And I'm going, I'm in the wrong racket, brother.
2: Seriously.
1: There's professional scratchers.
2: I'm a scratcher.
1: Priestley, what'd you learn?
2: I learned that I have beautiful toes.
1: What?
2: Yeah, apparently this ingrown toenail thing is nasty AF. And I've never had one, and I'm proud of that.
1: Oh, I get it. I get it. I get it. So you didn't have, you've never had a funky toe.
2: No.
1: You've never had the rotten toe.
2: Okay. Nor have I seen one. And today.
1: You've never seen a bad, rotten looking toe?
2: Nope.
1: Ever taken off a lady's feet and been like, whoa,
2: let's
1: take those in the front yard and hose those off.
2: Nope. I've had fortunate with the toesies.
1: Rodney says, today on JSS, I learned about a movie called A Violent Nature, where there's a brutal kill involving a woman doing yoga at the edge of a cliff. And I've got it pulled up right here. Kobe, you ever seen this?
4: I've not.
1: You ever seen this? This is it right here. So check this out.
2: This is
1: the guy. He's walking towards her, and you get to see it
2: the
1: entire time. She's giving daily affirmations. She's giving her cliffside thank yous to everything. And there he is, and she sees him, and she starts to scream. But no one can hear her because she's in the middle of the forest. No one's going to be able to help you. But if she goes down the cliff, she falls and dies. So instead, Johnny the killer walks up to her and says, hey, check it out. Here's your insides. It punches all the way through her. And there you go.
2: Whoa.
1: Here you go, Yahtzee. And there he is. But he is not done yet. So he then takes her and proceeds to do this bit right here. Now, this is my favorite part.
2: Oh, my.
1: Watch what happens when he does the world's most intense chiropractic adjustment. Now, that's her head.
2: Oh!
4: Come.
1: There you go.
2: Come!
1: There you go.
3: Yeah.
1: And it keeps on pulling.
2: Stop it.
1: Uh-huh. And then he goes, well, my work here is done. And then I'm pretty sure right here is where he picks her up and throws her down the side of the canyon. And then eventually she splashes in the water below. And that makes me laugh in a way. Yes. Kobe, what did you learn today?
4: I need to pray after watching that. Mm-hmm.
1: Got to pray if we're going to make it today. What'd you learn?
4: My goodness. What did I learn? I learned Priestley is such a huge family man cutting up the road for a fire.
2: Yep.
1: Yeah, that.

0: you were doing like 100 something to get home to a house fire.
1: Yep.
0: Which is why you sped.
1: It was the only reason. And thankfully, I figured if I got pulled over, it was a good excuse.
0: Okay.
1: We'd have a 4-alarm fire at my house.
0: DJ Dude writes, I learned about the 4-4-4 technique today. About how Navy SEALs tolerate pain and reprogram themselves by breathing in for 4 seconds, holding for 4 seconds, exhaling for 4 seconds, and taking a pause for 4 seconds. And that will somehow help you somehow rewire your brain. For pain, it won't work for me.
2: I assure you it won't.
1: I'll tell you this. I need a little something to inhale with that 4-4-4.
0: Yeah, a shotgun. All right, because if I'm going to go through that level cannabis. Of pain. Speaks, anything else you learned today on the program?
3: Yeah, but I don't want to tell you, okay?
1: Ooh, no cheating.
3: You're going to have to figure it out for yourself.
0: I learned that what I thought was just a few people that shot at someone, it's a group of about 97 people in Towson by the South Side. Okay? It sounded like there was an entire roving youth gang somewhere out there attacking folks. That's pretty rough.
1: I did learn.
0: What'd you learn, Priestley?
1: Bumper stickers fix everything.
0: A bumper sticker can. Yes. See, instead of fixing the problem, there's two things you need to do. A, Speaks, and this is kind of on you. You got to stop reporting on it, okay? Because if you report on the thing that happened, it makes you a part of it. That's what I read on Reddit, that if you talk about it, you're a part of the problem. The thing that actually happened to the person. Let's not worry about the victim. Let's worry about the person reporting on the thing that actually effing happened. And you could take a bumper sticker and simply say something, something, comma, I actually like it. Having my car taken from me unexpectedly. Actually, I like it.
3: Well, I also learned that I was under the impression that we only had to say one thing we learned.
0: But apparently we don't. All right, Amelia's in. 40 minutes of commercial-free 98 Rock awaits, including Slipknot. She's got Slipknot tickets for you. She's got ZZ Top, Alice in Chains, Shinedown, Rancid, hell yeah, Justin Johnson. Set up a tip jar on the desk. You deserve it. Scott's back tomorrow. Priestley, where can people find you online if they want to follow?
1: Facebook, Priestley on Air. Have a great day, friends. Thank you for having me. And
0: because we're doing Slipknot tickets all day long on a Rock Out Till You Clock Out Wednesday. See ya.
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0: This is the Maryland Emergency Management Agency with a coordinated test. The emergency alert system broadcasters are testing equipment used to warn the public during an emergency. This concludes the test of the emergency alert system.
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0: Classic Stones, 98 Rock, and me a million. Good morning on this Rock Out to You Clock Out Wednesday. Plenty of chances for you to pick up tickets to the Slipknot Stadium Tour. That's happening all day until 5. Of course, they're coming to National Stadium, and I have them every hour before you can buy these tickets on Friday. Your first shot with me happens right around 10:40. Now, you would think it was late 90s again with James Hetfield's new hairdo. I was like, why are you making such a big deal about his hair? He's in Vegas prepping for the Sphere run and made his way to the Punk Rock Museum, which was very cool. But people made much ado about, well, his do. It's the negative to Noodles, the guitarist of The Offspring. That's my hot take. Like, if you put them together, it's like, ooh, there's a positive, there's a negative. You can check that out on my blog if you care to at 98online.com/bits.
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0: That, of course, is The Offspring on 98 Rock, and they are a big part of the 90s punk scene in California. They're giving back to fellow punker Mike Roach of TSOL. He was recently diagnosed with Parkinson's disease, and there will be a benefit concert coming up in November with not only The Offspring, but Pennywise, Circle Jerks, and newer acts as well. The show is in California, but for TSOL fans on the East Coast, there's a GoFundMe page set up to take care of the medical costs that are associated with the disease. They are about $30,000 short of their goal, and I have a link to the page on my blog today at 98online.com/bits. 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Should be fun. Here comes a 40-minute music marathon right after this.
1: 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I passed out from playing pool. Yes, I was an aggressive player. Then at 4, we have a major concert contest announcement. You're not going to want to miss this. 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Then, are you listening for the answer? 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Kirk and Marianne, 2 to 7 here on 98 Rock.
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Congrats to Doug Davis in Salisbury. He's going to be going to the Slipknot concert at Nationals Park on July 16th with Bring Me the Horizon opening up the show. This is the first date on the tour, which is pretty cool. I will have another pair of those right around 11:40 as we get back into it with the latest from Shinedown. It's 98 Rock.

0: That's Rancid wrapping up a 40-minute music marathon on 98 Rock. And it looks like Charlie Sheen is getting another shot at a comedy series. AMC has hired him and his dad because, well, parental supervision, I guess. The series is going to be called Happy Jack. So far, 6 episodes are about to start production with a live studio audience. And it will be in the same studio where Friends was produced so many years ago. You can read more about the premise of the show on my blog today, right there on the 98 Rock mobile app. Unwrapped is set to bring in the holidays with some of your favorite bands playing acoustically on December 11th at the UMBC Event Center. 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

0: 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They are giving away free beer over a year. 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I learned my lesson on those things. The special Halloween beer sits at 7.5 in the special pack. 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And beware, you drink one of those and all bets are off. Now, speaking of contests, we have a new one for you called The Answer. 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Tune in to JSS at 7:30 a.m. to play and win Smashing Pumpkins tickets to CFG Arena on Saturday if you tune in to Kirk and Marianne and give them the correct answer. Here comes another shot at Slipknot tickets. 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
2: Thursday morning on Justin Scott and Spiegel. At 9 o'clock, we're giving out Godsmack tickets. Also, we'll get to the topic bucket. Scott went to see Phoebe Bridgers with his daughter. What was that like? Tell us about times you botched the dress code. I got real close to making a huge tactical error at an event where at the very last minute I was told, hey, dum-dum, there's a dress code. And Josh brings in his brand new delicious cigar. We smoked them in studio and set off the fire alarm. Thursday on Justin Scott and Spiegel.
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1: 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It's another 40-minute music marathon.

congratulations to Jim Thomas in Hanover, Pennsylvania. He's going to be going to Slipknot at Nationals Park on July 16th. Bring Me the Horizon is opening up that show, and this is the first date on the tour. I will have another pair right around 12:40. Here's Eva Under Fire and their latest. It's 98 Rock.

0: That's Linkin Park wrapping up a 40-minute music marathon on 98 Rock. And GTA 6 is going to be a juggernaut. I'm not telling you anything you don't know. But when it's released, I guess it's going to break some records, no matter if there is a physical disc or not. Because the things I'm reading about what's going to be included in this game are pretty intense. I read today that some of the new features in the game will be a bigger map, double the size of the last edition. So that's kind of a big deal. Plus, there will be extreme weather like hurricanes because, well, it's set in Florida and that's the hurricane capital of the U.S. But that's going to actually be inside the game. It'll generate all kinds of weather. So, you know, when you're trying to drive around and pick up prostitutes, well, you know, you might get blown away by a hurricane. You can get a look at all of the new features and some of the new areas on the map with a link on my Bits and Bytes blog today on the station website or the mobile app. Now, the Ravens are back in Baltimore on Sunday against the Titans. The official pregame show of the Ravens happens live at Gate A starting at 10 a.m. Kickoff is at 1 p.m. on your flagship radio station for the team, 98 Rock. 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
1: Goo Goo Dolls bassist Robbie Takac turned 62 today. I hope I'm saying that right. He founded the band with the frontman Johnny Resnick in 1986, but it was called Sex Maggots with Takac as the lead vocalist, but would change their name to Goo Goo Dolls because no one should call their band that. That's a horrible name. By the third album, Resnick would take over vocal duties on top of guitar, and that is when things started to click. Robbie, I'm just going to call him Robbie now, has gone on to do some side projects and started a small record label in his hometown of Buffalo, New York to support local artists. He is also president of the nonprofit Music is Art Festival. Here is Breaking Benjamin covering Iris with the help from Diamante.

0: That's Breaking Benjamin covering Goo Goo Dolls' Iris on 98 Rock Has You Covered. The song was born in a hotel room on a broken acoustic guitar during Johnny Resnick's mental block. After the massive success of the song Name, he was also getting a divorce from his wife. He was invited to an early screening of the movie City of Angels and was inspired to write the song. He immediately went back to his hotel room, sketched out the tune, and then he called the production team or had a meeting with them, I suppose. And they gave it a listen. They said, yeah, we want this. And they put it in the movie. It would also make it onto the band's sixth album, Dizzy Up the Girl, released in 1998. Breaking Benjamin covered it in 2020, inviting Diamante for the guest vocals, making the song a duet. It's really great. She met the band while opening for them, and they shared the love of that particular song that they both found when they were young. They recorded the tune on a tour bus in Reno just before the COVID shutdown. Tomorrow, we cover an icon from the late 80s who is covered by the poster boys of rap rock. Here comes a 40-minute music marathon right after this.
1: 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I passed out from playing pool. Yes, I was an aggressive player. Then at 4, we have a major concert contest announcement. You're not going to want to miss this. Trust us on that. Then, are you listening for the answer? Every morning at 7:30, we'll play the answer so you can win Smashing Pumpkins tickets at 5 o'clock when we ask the question. 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Kirk and Marianne, 2 to 7 here on 98 Rock.
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congratulations to Giancarlo in Baltimore. He's going to be going to Slipknot at Nationals Park on July 16th with Bring Me the Horizon opening up. I will have another pair of those tickets for you right around 1:30.

0: One of my favorites from Alice in Chains, wrapping up a 40-minute music marathon on 98 Rock. The Orioles are following the Ravens' lead and adding more for fans at Camden Yard. The left field upper deck will make space for a new bar, concessions, and standing room viewing areas. Well, we're definitely going to need more bars after this past season.
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1: That's like my daughter, though, saying that all old people smell a little bit like oatmeal. She's not wrong.
2: 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I guess because that's easy
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2: to eat.
1: Like a little sweetness. Yeah. The skin is about to die. Oh. I don't know what it is.
2: Oh, yeah. I love it when your skin's about to die. It smells like oatmeal.
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0: Congratulations to Kevin Musgraves in Glen Burnie. He's going to be going to Slipknot at Nationals Park on July 16th. Now, I know that Kirk and Marianne have more of these because it's a rock out to clock out Wednesday. And they'll have those until 5 p.m. And then we're going to get back to it again tomorrow for a rock out to clock out Thursday. Chances to see Godsmack at the Hall at Maryland Live Casino in December happens all day long between 9 and 5, and you will have a chance to win every hour with me. So meet me back here tomorrow at 10 a.m. to win again. Until then, keep calm and rock on.
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2: Thursday morning on Justin Scott and Spiegel. At 9 o'clock, we're giving out Godsmack tickets. Also, we'll get to the topic bucket. Scott went to see Phoebe Bridgers with his daughter. What was that like? Tell us about times you botched the dress code. I got real close to making a huge tactical error at an event where at the very last minute I was told, hey, dum-dum, there's a dress code. And Josh brings in his brand new delicious cigar. We smoked them in studio and set off the fire alarm. Thursday on Justin Scott and Spiegel.
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2: Ha ha! If you were watching, my glasses are on sideways for a reason. Because we were
3: in a hurry.
2: Yeah, we were calling an audible. Kirk McEwen, Marianne Sear, Kevin White, and what do you know about Garrett Langley? I'm learning more and more as I look around.
3: Nothing.
2: You do.
3: A new NBA player that I've not known about.
2: Garrett Langley's bio says, I'm a byproduct of my parents, both in sales, and my education from Georgia Tech. I like to write code and sell things.
3: Okay.
2: He also believed it was too easy to get away with crime in the U.S. That's why he came up with the flock camera.
3: He's the guy. The creator of it.
2: He is. He's 41 years old. He's like Kelly Bell. You can't really tell how old he is.
3: Yeah.
2: Because it says he was either born in 86 or 87.
3: Well, yeah. But also, like, it's interesting that somebody could invent something so cool and then it's immediately used for ill,
2: you know,
3: for evil.
2: Is that his fault,
3: not
2: really?
3: Not evil, but people hate him.
2: But you just said it, though. How is it that this guy dedicated the last decade of his career, and that's what it says on one of his sites, to the bold mission of eliminating crime. The guy's trying to eliminate crime, and then you get some law enforcement officers that take it another step, and they're trying to keep up with their ex-girlfriend or follow some guy around that they don't have the authority to be following around. You know what I mean? They're using it.
3: Oh, yeah. You're saying that they're abusing it.
2: Right. He didn't do it.
3: I've changed my mind since you and I have discussed this in the past. I've never even heard the term flock camera until like a month ago. I've changed my mind. I don't like it because I don't like the idea of mass surveillance. Now, you know, you and I have already said, hey, go ahead, track my Target run, track my trip to the grocery store. But I've changed my mind. I don't like it. I don't like people knowing.
2: What flipped you?
3: The idea that we're always surveilled, mass surveillance. They know exactly. They could list out my day. I don't want to be tracked. I just don't want to.
2: I like when somebody rolls into the neighborhood and you see their car go down because of the Ring camera.
3: It just reminds me of Big Brother. Like, where were you last night? And then they're not even just tracking your license plate. They said they could track your gait because that's the one thing you cannot change about yourself, how you walk. I mean, you could probably maybe wear a weird shoe or something and try to change it. But for the most part, they know exactly where you are. And I don't like it. But I want to live free.
2: But you're not, because there's cameras everywhere you go. Why is this one different? And when somebody is terrorizing a neighborhood and they come speeding in and do some dumbass stuff and then speed out, that flock camera got them, and it helps law enforcement. And so I think what they're doing,
3: it's too close to somebody can even use the right way. I don't like it. And then use the wrong way.
2: Well, you really don't like it.
3: It can really be messy.
2: We bring this up because this guy, Garrett Langley, they're going after him. He's been.
3: Oh, the guy that created it.
2: Right. Yeah. And I get the one thing. I didn't realize that on Google Maps, the Street View, you could blur out your home. But that's, here's a guy that is, you know, invading people's privacy with the flock cameras, but you can't see his house. That's got a lot of people pissed.
3: Oh.
2: And so people online really rebelling against the flock cameras. They've gone online and verified his home as a public toilet on maps, but it was then unverified since it was just a user submission. You can do stuff like that on Wikipedia. You can change stuff around.
3: Yeah.
2: So,
3: but it gets caught eventually if it's inaccurate, right?
2: Oh, yeah. Yeah. Things get snatched down quick. So this guy is now a target, and I wonder, you know, just after what happened to the guy, United Healthcare.
3: Yeah.
2: You know what I mean? You've got to be careful.
3: Right. Well, I think once you're, I'm assuming he's wealthy.
2: I'm assuming so too. Flock cameras everywhere.
3: Yeah.
2: Yeah.
3: I'm assuming once you reach billionaire status, it's on you. The onus is on you to have your own private safe security.
2: Yeah.
3: And you've got the money and you can do it. I don't think, you know.
2: I feel like
3: $1 billion, you could have spread it.
2: Am I the outlier? I think I'm the outlier. I like them.
3: Yeah, I was with you last month, but I've since changed my thought because I want to walk around and I don't want someone to say a listener started to hate me even more than usual.
2: Stop it now.
3: They could they could figure out the right amount of money and figure out where I walk my dog, where I, you know, they could.
2: If anybody wants to, there's nothing you can do. Mm-hmm. Nothing. But
3: let's not hand it on a platter.
2: If you change your ways, they win. No, look, like I say, cameras in the mall, cameras at the red light, cameras everywhere. So this is just another one. And I like this one catches more bad guys speeding out of a neighborhood.
3: Uh-huh.
2: You know what I mean? Than cameras at the mall, I guess. I mean, they're catching people, too. But because there's cameras everywhere, this is just another part.
3: Well, then there should be no crimes, right? If there's cameras everywhere, are we safer then?
2: How about Nancy Guthrie? You know, dark AF on that road. Still looking for her because there was no cameras.
3: That is going to be a head scratcher forever.
2: No flock cameras.
3: This says those flock ones are controversial because they pool continuous searchable vehicle tracking data into massive databases accessible to law enforcement without a warrant. So they say, yeah, it helps solve crimes and car thefts. They say your physical location is constantly available to law enforcement, and nobody likes that.
2: Well, yeah, I guess.
3: I want to hide.
2: If you need to hide, I understand. I used to be a bad guy, too. You know, I used to do a lot of dumb stuff.
3: I'm not even committing crimes. It's just odd.
2: Right, yeah, I give you credit for that. I mean, yeah, you're looking out for the bad guys. Yeah, because you're not somebody that's doing Daryl, you know, stuff.
3: Yet, but maybe someday I want to.
2: I think you're past those days.
3: I want to be free to steal a bottle of wine.
2: Your brain is fully developed. You're not a teen boy.

0: for Reston.
1: He's from Reston.
2: That's right.
0: I see what you're saying, Texter. Look what? Up. He says, look up wrongful arrest due to flock cameras. And there are a lot. You're right. There are a lot. We're working on that. Or give us time. We're working on that. I'm a spokesman for Garrett Langley, and he is the inventor of the flock camera. And I'd just like to say, Mr. Langley has heard your concerns, and we are working to correct some of your issues. Thank you. No more questions.
1: Okay.
0: 10th annual 98 Rock, 0.05K coming up.
1: Wow.
0: Thursday, October 15th. Do you realize tomorrow is October?
1: Great. Bring it on.
0: You ready?
1: I'm ready. It feels right.
0: Yeah, it does.
1: Thursday, October 15th at Mate. I hope these guys are ready. I mean, I hope they're training at this point because
0: they can make it.
1: They're going to get cramps.
0: Yeah, it's a 54-yard run. It kicks off the Baltimore Running Festival, and we've been doing this for years. So sign up for $15. You get all kinds of stuff. T-shirt, bib, post-race Mate beer. And if you register by Friday, you are guaranteed to get the shirt of your size.
1: Yes, and that proceeds benefit the Ullman Foundation. So go on over to 98online.com/race and sign up. It's so much fun.
0: It's
1: such a good vibe. You can't help but die. I go alone a lot of time. You know, I don't bring family or anything.
0: Right.
1: I just die laughing the whole time. It's just, it's really fun.
0: I'm going to get tuned up and ride on down there and check it out. I can't wait.
1: Tuned up.
0: You know what I'm saying. I'm going to get ready.
1: How's that?
0: I'm going to get in the mood. Get my head right.
1: Okay. I think I'm picking up what you're putting down.
0: Yeah, I'll be there.
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0: 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Let's check traffic now.
10: I-95 southbound before Route 24 road work in the left lane. The traffic jam begins at Route 543. Beltway very slow through Towson. That's left over from a crash that blocked two lanes at Providence Road for quite some time. The wreck now gone, but the slowdown lingering coming around from the Harrisburg Expressway. 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

0: rock. Boom, boom, boom. Let's go back to my room. So our listeners are in the know. They know what's going on. Somebody said, I love two texts in particular we could talk about. Somebody says, never mind the flock cameras. What about that GPS tracker that we carry daily? And that's true. I guess you can go on your phone and turn it off. How many people turn off the tracking device?
1: Right.
0: Yeah, a lot of people just ride with it.
1: Don't you need a warrant to access, like, phone info and all that, like, from your provider?
0: Maybe so. But you do have something on you that they can follow you around if they need to. And somebody said, your privacy was over as soon as you signed up for a Facebook account. Flock's the least of your worries. Facebook.
1: Right.
0: They do.
1: I think they track in different ways, though, right? It's like Flock
0: things that you buy.
1: Creates little, they could almost create like a little time-lapse movie of where you are, right?
0: Yeah, man. You piece those together with the Ring cameras and the cameras at the mall, and they can follow you all day long.
1: And then, okay, so what I'm reading is it says data collected by cell phone towers requires a warrant for enforcement to ask. And we were talking off air. There was a situation where somebody needed, I want to say it was maybe the Idaho murders. I don't remember, though, where somebody needed access to the cell phone to figure out to solve this murder, and they were having trouble getting the phone provider to agree.
0: Yeah, and Apple said no.
1: Yeah, so it's different than a Flock camera.
0: Yeah, Apple.
1: You could, but with a Flock camera, any law enforcement can just be like, show me where Kirk McEwen went today.
0: Yeah, but I think that now that everybody's so up in arms over that, they're reeling it in, but it's not soon enough for some people.
1: Mm-hmm.
0: And yeah, it's up to Apple. If they feel like it, they can get into your phone and tell you some things, but they didn't want to in this case, and I don't believe they did. Mm-hmm. Did you look that up?
2: Yeah, it was the Pensacola shooting in 2020 at the Naval Base in Florida.
1: Okay.
0: Oh, yeah.
2: Yep. That's when they said they weren't. They said no.
1: Basically. I'm saying yeah, like I remember, and I don't, but I do remember them being like, why can't we get this data?
0: I do.
1: And it took a long time.
0: It was a soldier with a Latino-sounding last name, I think, that shot some.
1: Yes.
0: Yeah.
1: That's right.
0: Yeah. So there's all kinds of different things. Somebody says, we have a right to privacy, especially when the Flock database is privately owned. A private company
1: knows every
0: move you make and constantly tracks you.
1: And if I just don't bring my phone somewhere, I am not being tracked. You know, my GPS is not showing my location.
0: It's like, she's still in her bedroom.
1: But, you know, if I go for a walk, but the Flock cameras are creating a 10-camera shoot.
0: But I don't think the Flock camera's getting people walking.
1: It can, yeah. But it is a license tracker, essentially. But
0: yeah.
1: Then, you know, I was looking it up and it was like, but it tracks your gait. And that's the most identifiable thing.
2: I saw this
1: thing.
2: Other thing one time on this, I think it was on A&E for like a CIA thing. They can track when you wake up in your house by tracking your energy consumption.
0: Yeah.
2: They,
0: oh, yeah.
2: See how, where it lulls
1: overnight. Oh, like with
2: overnight.
1: Your watch?
2: No. Like in your house.
1: Oh, energy, that energy.
2: And
1: okay.
2: They see where it lulls overnight. And then when you wake up and turn on a coffee maker.
0: Right.
2: The shower,
0: yeah. Right.
2: Well, they're up now. And then they can see when you leave because it spikes again.
0: Right.
2: So that's also kind of terrifying.
1: Well, if you really want to get into it. Oh, well, fine. I'll use candles.
0: Yeah, I was going to say. That's why I turn the coffee maker on remotely when I leave.
1: Yeah. I'll use candles and I play puzzles. So they have no clue what I'm doing.
0: Yeah. You figure it out now.
1: Yeah. Screw you.
0: Everybody wants to know.
1: No. Yeah, never mind GPU. Yeah, but I don't know. Do I have a need to hide from the world? No, but it does feel good to think you could.
0: You can't. I don't think you can.
1: Be like Nancy Guthrie's murderer.
0: I know.
1: And just get away with everything.
0: Do you think that person, because it's a man that walked up to that door.
1: Yes.
0: All covered up. Do you think that person is resting comfortably, living their life normally?
1: I do, because there's no identifiable things. We have nothing on that person.
0: He'd be like, hey, Brad. What? Oh, hey, how you doing? What's going
1: on? Yeah, that's true. There might be that, you know, off chance that somebody figured it out. But I don't know. Like, it's not like there's a guy that's wanted for domestic violence charges. He tried to strangle his girlfriend.
0: That's never
1: like
0: a good
1: cut
0: idea.
1: Cut off her nose and shut her mouth.
0: That's
1: that kind
0: the way
1: of thing.
0: To do it. Yep.
1: The father of the baby, he's on Below Deck. And there's a warrant out. And he's just in the world somewhere.
0: Yeah.
1: He, I would worry about, because we all know what you look like.
0: You know
1: and
0: what
1: there's
0: you do.
1: Passports. You can just...
0: come up and get that pillow and go.
1: Oh my God, are you talking about dying? Killing somebody?
0: What did you say? You hold their nose or something?
1: Wait, no. That is not what I'm talking about. I mean, I'm talking about the fact that he tried to kill someone. You're trying to give him tips on.
0: I'm gonna get it done.
1: No, my God, yeah, that is not.
0: I'll help him out.
1: That is not the direction I'm going.
0: If that's what you're trying to do, I mean, do it.
1: No, you're latching onto the wrong part of the story here. You're like, if you want to murder your girl.
0: The pillow.
1: No, move on from that. I'm saying there's like a worldwide search for him.
0: Yeah.
1: And we all know what he looks like. The Nancy Guthrie murderer. We don't know who this person is other than it's a man that had a black backpack.
0: My point is, though, even if you feel like you were all covered up, they haven't found you yet. You're
1: still
0: a little jumpy.
1: You're going to be jumpy.
0: Yeah, don't
1: sure. Do you want to live like that? That's why the whole idea of it was crazy.
0: It's like a drug dealer, Marianne. You think guys that sold Yayo or big bags of weed sleep well at night? No, not in the old days. Before dispensaries, you'd have to go, hey, bro, I told you don't come here after one.
1: Yeah.
0: Come on in.
1: Like your job is a pain.
0: Right.
1: Because it is illegal. A pain,
0: but it's a necessary part
1: it
0: of
1: is.
0: Your job is to be inconvenienced at all hours of the night. The neighbors know that you got all this activity going on.
1: And now the flock cameras have ruined their job.
0: Or you could be the other guy, because some drug dealers won't meet you at the house. They'll meet you out somewhere.
1: Yeah, yeah.
0: So then the flock
1: came.
0: Right, yeah. So that's...
1: Now I'm hitting you where it hurts.
0: I don't...
1: Now.
0: But see, I'm over that.
1: I know.
0: Yeah, Greenpoint, what's up? Thank you, Greenpoint.

0: Netflix just revealed the cast for the next season of Love is Blind, which will take place in Boston.
1: Ooh.
0: Should be an interesting season because there's nothing sexier than hearing a Boston accent through a wall.
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0: Red Hot Chili Peppers. Y'all ready to rock out till you clock out? Man, somebody won. I guess it was Giancarlo. What's up, Giancarlo? You still listening? I walked into the studio when Amelia was giving away Slipknot tickets. Dude won, got all excited on him. He's like, yes, let's go.
1: Well, let's have some of that over here. Why don't y'all give us a call? It's Rock Out Till You Clock Out from 9 to 5. We're giving away a pair of tickets every single hour. So you have about three more opportunities with us. 410-338-1098. Let's line up four people and see who's going to get those tickets to Slipknot.
0: And bring me the Horizon. That's a good double bill. July 16th next year. So call now. We'll load the first four up, and then we're going to do it. Play a little game with you next.
2: Justin, Scott, and Spiegel.
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10: Accident cleared on the Beltway Interloop coming through Towson near Providence Road, but it does remain slow from Charles Street now off and on right over to Lock Raven Boulevard. 95 South in Harford County still working before Route 24. It is the left lane blocked. That traffic jam begins at the Maryland House Travel Plaza coming past Route 543 into the work zone. 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From the Clinton Electric Traffic Desk, I'm Dan Alford on 98 Rock.
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1: Here we go.
5: Oh, boy.
1: Bringing out an oldie but goodie. That's Grandpa.
5: And that's somebody's grandma. We never got together.
1: No, we're two separate grandparents.
5: Here at the assisted living at 98 Rock.
1: Yeah, that's what it's going to feel like. You know. Mike from Bel Air, hi.
23: What's going on?
1: How you doing?
23: I'm hanging in there.
5: All right, Mike.
23: Could be better.
1: That's all we can ask for.
5: Hey, good luck, because I can't remember his name. He used to be on a show way a long time ago.
1: Yeah, you have to help Grandma and Grandpa figure out who they're referencing
5: for these Slipknot tickets. I don't know if you can do it. I'm just being honest, Mike, but if you can, you're going to Slipknot next year. So he was on this show, and the song was like Monday, Tuesday, Happy Day, and then he would go, "Hey," they called him Fonz.
23: I know Fonzie. Yeah.
5: What was his real name? In 3, in 2, in 1.
23: Nope.
5: Marianne. You know his name.
1: Yeah, sure I do.
5: Kevin White doesn't know his name, though. You know his name? Did you Google it?
24: No.
5: Okay, what's his name?
24: Well, this is my first time playing this game. Is it going to be another one next?
1: No,
5: he didn't get this one. What's the guy's name?
24: Oh, Henry Winkler.
5: Henry Winkler!
23: Yeah.
5: I know.
23: God.
5: I went old
1: that
5: school.
1: Was tough.
5: Sorry, Mike.
1: Yeah, man.
5: Yeah, you got to bone up around here, buddy.
1: You got to be hip to your 80s.
5: Kevin got it. Kevin knew
1: facts.
5: It.
1: Did you watch that show, Kevin?
24: My grandmother watched it, but he was also in Waterboy.
1: Oh. Yeah, that's true. He's been in a ton of.
5: Yeah, he's done a lot lately.
1: Yes.
5: That you don't.
24: Also, a great show named Barry. Really good show.
1: Yes,
5: yeah,
1: Barry.
5: That one, yes.
1: Right, with the SNL guy. Joe from Baltimore.
5: Hey, Joe.
0: Hey, Joe.
1: Well.
23: Hello.
1: Hi. I've just thought of one now. What's the name of the guy that stars in Barry? He used to be on SNL, and he was on The Californians, and I was just a second ago trying to think of his name, and I can't remember.
0: She would have hit piggyback. Wait, help her out, Joe.
23: I have no idea.
1: You do.
0: Pull deep. Say something.
1: SNL, California.
23: Hulk Hogan.
1: Hulk Hogan.
0: Do
1: you know his name?
0: Barry?
1: Yeah.
0: Hader.
1: Yes! You know it.
0: Yeah. Kurt Bill Hader.
1: Sorry, Joe. Does that ring a bell now?
0: Nope.
23: No.
1: Hey. Well, goodbye. Thank you.
0: It's Johnny's turn now.
1: Hey, Johnny. From Richmond,
23: hey,
1: Virginia.
23: What's up?
0: What's going on, bro?
23: Not too much, man. Just listening to you guys.
0: Hey, what was the guy's name? He was a young doctor on Doogie Howser, and then he went on to be on that How I Met Your Mother show.
1: I got it.
0: What was that guy's name? Gave you two references there. Somebody's banging on their steering wheel.
1: Three, two, one.
0: Oh, looks like Kevin Avoton's.
1: Johnny boy.
0: Johnny come lately.
23: It's Neil Patrick Harris.
1: It is Neil Patrick Harris.
0: It took a second to get that Google machine going,
1: Sorry.
0: Didn't it?
1: Sorry.
23: I used to watch Doogie Howser all the time.
1: Yeah, it was good.
0: Well, what was the delayed reaction there, bro?
1: It just takes a minute sometimes. Yeah. Gotta get the engine warm.
0: It's up to Marianne.
23: Hey, man. I'm 51, you know. I'm over the hill now.
0: No, so you're not.
23: Clicking like it used to be.
1: I hear you.
0: You're still going up that hill. You're going up that hill.
1: All right. Bye, Johnny.
0: Oh, you're not giving it to all.
1: No. I said 3-2-1 and played the losing horn.
0: Oh.
1: I literally played that.
0: Marianne is not having it.
1: Did you not hear that?
0: I did hear it, but
1: that's the official.
0: Sometimes if they're still on the phone
1: after they've lost,
0: yeah.
1: You hung on. Kevin, it's up to you, or then we go to call or whatever.
0: Yeah, you got to be a savior here,
1: please,
0: Kevin.
1: Please help me.
2: I'm hoping.
1: All right, what's the name of the fella? He's also a comedian on SNL, and he bought a ferry. He bought the Long Island Ferry with his friend Colin Jost. He's a comedian. His dad died in 9/11, and he's always been so sad. He's bipolar.
0: He's not getting this.
2: Pete Davidson?
1: Ah!
0: You win!
1: Nice, buddy.
0: Kev the Rev. Way to go, buddy.
2: Thank you, man.
0: Enjoy
2: Slipknot. I've been trying to win these all day for my son.
1: Are you serious?
2: I finally broke through.
1: That's cool.
2: Yeah. I've been listening at my desk and been calling and calling and calling, so he's going to be super excited.
0: And there were three people in front of you, and they all dropped the ball.
1: It was meant to be.
0: It was,
1: you,
0: Kevin.
1: You, your all son, right. And Slipknot.
0: I'm psyched for you.
2: Awesome. I am so excited. Thank you, guys.
1: Cool.
2: You
1: know, well done. I'm glad it went to you. You're on hold.
0: His son's a maggot.
1: Go talk to the other Kevin.

0: Wanted. Kirk McEwen, Marianne Sear, Kevin White, how you doing?
1: Do you want it? All right, yeah, what's the dumb way you got knocked out? I said in the promo about I was playing pool and I got knocked out. My friend and I were in fifth grade in the basement. We had a pool table and we were whipping the pool balls back, trying to get them in the pockets.
0: Every kid loves doing that.
1: My dad hated it. And, you know, kids also like to get on the pool table, which was a big no-no.
0: Adults like to get on that pool table too sometimes.
1: Not that way, but yeah. But it ruins the balance of it or whatever.
0: Yeah, level.
1: So we were fools down there and we were whipping the balls and one hit my finger and it really hurt and I must have held my breath.
0: Uh-huh.
1: And all of a sudden I woke up on the ground in a backwards C position with my mouth around the leg of a bench.
0: Oh, God.
1: Like I had just curled away and I was like, woke up under the bench going, what happened? And my friend was just whipping ball. She was just playing. She just ignored it. And yep, I go, why am I on the ground? And she goes, I don't know. You just sort of slumped over and you laid there. And I'm like, and you didn't think to come help
0: me. That's not a great friend there.
1: She was just a young, dumb kid, you
0: I don't
1: know,
0: care if somebody,
1: but it was weird.
0: If somebody passes out, I'm like, are you okay?
1: And I'm like, so how long have I been here? You know, the first thing you think when you wake up is you have no clue.
0: I know. Yeah,
1: that is
0: I have
1: the
0: a story kind of like that, too. Yeah.
1: So I went upstairs. I was just trying to wrap my head around it because she was not helping.
0: Right.
1: And I told my mom, I'm like, my mom didn't really get it because I wasn't freaked out. I was just like, hey, I think. Like, she just sort of dismissed it, but that was that was a weird one.
0: It is, especially, I kind of equate it to, my son had to have some tubes put in his ear when he was 2 years old, and they put him under, and when he woke up, he did not know what was going on, and it was really scary, and that's kind of what happens.
1: How old was he?
0: He was like 2.
1: Oh, no.
0: Yeah, it's one of those, not in the hospital, but one of those little satellites where they do the surgeries and anesthesia wore off and he woke up. He's like, what the hell? What'd you guys give me?
1: Right.
0: I remember at 410-338-1098. What's the weird, dumb way that you got knocked out? I mean, they're all dumb for the most part. I mean, if you get in a fight and somebody,
1: but we want to know the weird ones.
0: Yeah. I was in Fort Lauderdale for spring training for the Orioles. I'm Tom Brokaw live in Fort Lauderdale. I was in Fort Lauderdale for spring training, and I was in my buddy's hotel room, and we were pulling tubes off this little tiny cleaster, and I pull a tube, and I woke up on the floor with bong water all over me, and my buddy's going, Kirk!
1: Oh, my God.
0: Kirk! And I'm like, why are you yelling at me? Why am I on the floor? What happened?
1: Yeah,
0: I
1: got so many questions.
0: Yeah, and he's like, man, you pulled one and you fell out.
1: I was like,
0: damn, give me another one of those.
1: No,
0: it was really scary.
1: Stuff.
0: I was done for the day after
1: that. Yeah, for the day. You know what? That's it for the morning.
0: That's it.
1: Call it a morning. 410-338-1098. You could text, you could call and tell us what's the weird way you got knocked down. I think Kevin White, our producer, has a story about that too. On the other side.
0: Probably not like mine.

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1: The home of Ravens football.
0: Orioles baseball.
1: Justin Scott and Spiegel mornings.
0: Kirk and Marianne afternoons.
1: And all kinds of rock.
0: All day long.
1: This is 98 Rock.
2: Yes, it is. And yeah, everybody, you know, it happens. You get knocked out sometimes. It's always a little embarrassing. And we want to know the weird way you did it. I think I hit my head on the car the other day. And I'm like, do I have to... Am I on concussion watch now?
3: Yeah,
2: Saget died like that.
3: Hit his head out of the shower or on the headboard and then went to sleep or whatever. And that was all she wrote for Bob Saget. What a terrible way to go.
2: But it doesn't even seem like they confirmed it, right?
3: I don't think they really knew because he was in his hotel room by himself.
2: And there was no blood or...
3: Yeah, but I tell you what, they tell you if you get a concussion, you do not want to go to sleep right then.
2: But
4: well,
2: meanwhile,
4: guess what I did?
3: What did you do?
4: I was playing football a few years ago, and in the game, went up for a ball, caught it, came down with it on my back, and when I landed, my head smacked the turf.
3: That's concussion territory.
2: Yeah.
4: I was a little bit for a little bit, got back up, went wild the rest of the game, and then I got home and had trouble navigating the steps.
3: Fell down again.
2: Yeah. That's scary.
4: Luckily, my girlfriend at the time came over to my house and was like, saw me laying down and said, "You idiot," and she slapped me.
3: That was the end of that.
4: Don't go to sleep.
2: Much, but thanks. Yeah. Good bedside manner.
4: And then my second concussion, not as cool. I was actually working at a car dealership, and I was vacuuming out one side of the car when I was getting off the car. I just whacked it back in my head on the A-pillar getting out.
2: Yeah.
4: But that one was just stupid. Like, I could have just
2: hit
4: my head.
2: Yeah. Yeah.
3: It happens, so.
2: It's annoying when you do it to yourself, though.
3: Yes. Hard to explain.
2: Right.
3: 410-338-1098. What was the dumb way you knocked yourself out?
2: Kathy from White Marsh. Hi. Thanks for holding.
5: Hi. So it wasn't me, but my husband and ex-girlfriend were arguing, and she got mad and picked up a mason jar and bopped herself in the head with it. I guess she was expecting it to shatter, and it didn't. Like, you heard it thud, and she dropped like a blob of Jell-O on the floor.
2: That is the weirdest thing I've ever heard.
3: Hey, I like that she expected it to shatter.
2: Yeah, what was she going to do?
5: It was hilarious. But
2: and not just, I can't imagine watching that. Somebody just like hitting themselves in the head with a mason jar.
5: Kathy's disbelief was unreal.
3: Kathy's husband says, "I'm not marrying this girl. I'm going to marry Kathy."
2: Yeah, good job. Glad he got out.
3: Hey, thanks,
5: yeah,
3: Kathy.
5: Yeah, right?
3: I thought this was Kat because this girl Kat says, "My husband and I on our text line, we're in the front seat of his 67 Chevelle. He's doing a burnout and we hit a wet patch on the road. The car got away from him. We ended up down an embankment. Our heads hit together. We knocked each other out. It was wild." Get it, Kat. That's fun, Kit Kat.
2: Right. And if there's no blood, you think I'm fine.
3: Oh, yeah.
2: But you're not.
3: Rub some dirt on it.
2: Right. Let's see, 410-338-1098. I think we have a call. Jim. There we go. From Hanover. Hello. Hi.
3: We say, Jim.
6: How are you?
3: We're doing good, man. What's the dumb way you knocked yourself out?
6: Well, it's my 7th birthday, and I was out swinging on the swing, and my mom was watching me through the window, and she said I was going really high, and then I jumped off. Head first into a tree.
3: That'll do it every time.
6: Been a week in the hospital.
3: A week in the hospital?
6: Yeah, it was bad.
3: That's when they let you stick around.
6: They thought I was going to die.
2: A week, though? And that's you must be a millionaire.
6: I don't know. But recently, my mother passed away, and I found the bill from when that happened. In 1967, how much it cost for a week in the hospital?
2: I'd love to know.
3: I'm going to say $3,700.
6: $163.
3: That's great.
2: What? Hey. How are things so different? Wait, that was what year?
3: 67. That's a,
2: That was what year? Oh, 67.
3: Uh-huh. That's a cost of living.
6: Yeah, I'd say.
3: And you're fine. You're good now.
6: That's what they say.
2: Thank you, Jim.
3: Jim.
2: I'm trying to look up how much. So that would be $1,600 today. So something's happened with our
3: yeah,
2: healthcare.
3: It would be way more than $1,600.
2: Oh, yeah.

0: Kirk and Marianne wondering when you actually had a dumb way you got knocked out. 410-338-1098. Are we going to get them on the other side?
1: Let's get one of them. Let's talk to Steven Rockquick from Habit of Grace. So Hi, Steven.
2: Hey, how are you?
0: Good. Thanks for holding on, man.
1: What happened? What's the dumb way you knocked yourself out?
2: Okay, so basically I was a property manager of this, well, assistant property manager of an apartment complex, a new building, and they had built glass doors in the whole glass enclosure of the office building.
0: Yeah.
2: And I wasn't used to it, and so I ran straight into them, knocked myself out, and they had to call the ambulance. Mm-hmm. And then, of course, the ambulance hit my head on the way into the ambulance.
1: Are you kidding?
2: And then the funniest part is this is actually the second time that I've run through a glass door.
0: You're klutzy, a little klutzy.
1: You haven't learned yet.
0: You need to put a sticker on that glass. Yeah, put a little flower
2: sticker. They did. So they actually put some stripes around the glass door afterwards, and they called them Steven stripes.
1: Yeah, I was going to say, for Steven, dear Steven.
0: That's right, the Steven.
1: Please note the glass. Awesome. Thanks for the call, you klutz. Hey, have you guys heard at 7:30 in the morning, weekdays with JSS, we're giving you all the answer to the question that we play later in the day.
0: Yeah, you get the answer at 7:30 with JSS, and then you really don't even need to hear the question, but they will go together and then probably be a story after it. So this week, Smashing Pumpkins tickets. They're playing CFG Bank Arena this weekend, and you'll get your tickets a little later on. Hopefully, you heard the answer when we asked the question at 5. Hey, and before we move on, I just want to say safe trip home to Joe Dennis. I've been out with a bunch of girls, married to Kelly, dated Jen, Julie, Sharon. But the first girl I went out with was Tracy Ruff when I worked at DC 101. And her family brought me in. Joe Dennis, her sister Karen, let me sit around their table when I was 23 years old. Joe Dennis died over the weekend. He was a great man. And I just wanted to say thank you for being so nice to me. And, I'm sure a lot of people are thinking about you today at your funeral. Joe Dennis was 66. Great guy.
3: Hey, it's JSS, and Uncensored is back, coming right the f*** at you November 6th. 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
7: 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Backups on the Beltway inner loop between the Harrisburg Expressway and Cromwell Bridge Road. More slowing in Arbutus on the inner loop between 95 and Wilkins Avenue. The outer loop is slowing between Baylor Road and Perrin Parkway. Jammed up traffic northbound 895 between the Steel Bridge and the Harbor Tunnel. The slowing northbound 95 between Washington Boulevard and the Fort McHenry Tunnel. 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
1: Now, three and out.
2: It's tough out there on the football field. Just ask any of the Ravens centers, Danny Pinter, Jovan Gwynn, Ethan Posick, all down. Ravens signed a couple offensive linemen to their practice squad earlier today. A center, Andre James, and a guard, Kyle Hurgel. Rookie Venga Iwani getting ready for his first start at center. I mean, this is crazy. These two guys that they just signed are going to add depth to a depleted line, but I mean, you're counting on a rookie now at center. Hopefully one of these guys can get up to speed and Venga Iwani can move back over to right guard. We've learned earlier today, Marianne, not the scenario that you like where you just kind of hold the clipboard and you're getting paid an NFL salary. Jovan Gwynn broke his fibula, and that's going to require surgery. It's a tough, tough game. He's out 2 to 3 months, and that's most, if not all, of the season, any way you cut it. So Iwani's ready to go. Lamar talked today on what Venga Iwani needs to do to get ready to play against the Titans on Sunday.
3: Basically what he did in the game, you know, just keep getting better. You know, I feel like he did pretty good. You know, like I said, quick transition over in the game, the type of game it was. And for him to, you know, probably like 15 snaps, I believe something like that, 8 to 15 snaps. He did good. You know, we finished the game, no bad snaps, no fumbles or anything like that occurred. So I feel like he did good. And the transition, like I said, should be smooth.
2: Been following Lamar's career since he was drafted in 2018. I've been to so many press conferences with him. He's really come a long way. I mean, he's giving you longer answers, getting a little more in-depth. I love the progression that Lamar's taken at the podium. Meanwhile, the 0-3 Titans come to town desperate for a win. You better not overlook Tennessee. I mean, did you see what the Washington Commanders did to the Super Bowl champion Seattle Seahawks?
4: No.
2: You saw it. They beat them with Marcus Mariota at quarterback. So anything can happen on any given Sunday. Derrick Henry spent his first 8 seasons in Tennessee as a Titan. Second-round draft pick. How did he fall to the second round, King Henry? And he wasn't even a starter his first couple of years. He was
4: on the wrong team.
2: He was on the wrong team. Well, now he spent his first 8 seasons there, last 3 here. And Sunday will be the first time that he'll face his former team. Here's Derrick Henry talking about it.
5: It's a whole different logo. They got a whole different thing going now, so it'd be a whole different logo than when I was there. But, yeah, I mean, it's going to be, a crazy moment to be playing against the team that I, you know, came in the league playing for. So, yeah, but I ain't trying to make too much of it, though.
2: He's 6'3", 252 pounds, but he's so gentle when he talks. Aww. Derrick Henry, and it's going to be big. You know, he's got this will inside to crush the Titans. He said earlier today, they didn't really make a run for him when he was a free agent. It's like, okay, look, you want to go somewhere? Go ahead.
4: Yeah.
2: I mean, you think they would have tried a little harder to keep him. Derrick Henry says always
4: love. That's a common story. I mean, the people that are first-round draft picks sometimes disappoint and vice versa.
2: He didn't disappoint, though. They just decided, I guess.
4: No, I mean, like, but in general, mm-hmm. You know, it can go either way. Wasn't Tom Brady sort of low on the...
2: Tom Brady was drafted in the 6th round, number 199. But
4: and Lamar, too, so...
2: Lamar was a first-round draft pick.
4: Oh, he was?
2: Oh, yeah.
4: Oh, I thought he was way down.
2: He was drafted number 32, and Tom Brady was drafted number 199, which is quite... Who dropped the ball on Tom Brady? Everybody dropped the ball on Tom Brady. Yeah, Derrick Henry said, always love for the Titans, but not so much this Sunday. You know he wants to go out there and crush this team. Left tackle Ronnie Stanley was back at practice today. That's a good thing. He's got a toe that he's dealing with. Zay Flowers was at practice today. So not really any setback from Rio and his hamstring. Trey Hendrickson and Calais Campbell, no shows at practice. And that's thought to be a rest day for the veterans. And congratulations to kicker Tyler Loop, Marianne, fresh off his 56-yard game-winning walk-off field goal. That was a career long for him. He was named special teams. He was named the AFC Special Teams Player of the Week. So he got his first game-winning field goal and his career long under pressure. And he was recognized today. So that's awesome for Tyler Loop, feeling like one of the boys. All 4 Major League Baseball teams in action in the wild card games today. Phillies and the Braves tied at 1, and they're in the 5th, I believe. And then you got the White Sox and the Astros at 5. Sox are up a game on them. Red Sox and Yankees at 8. Yankees with a good victory last night. I mean, Ben Rice hit a home run. Guys did their thing. Yankees up 1-0. And then the Cubs and the Padres play at 10. You going to stay up for that game? The Cubs-Padres at 10?
4: No, sir.
2: Padres are up 1-0. There's a lot of former Orioles, too, in the postseason. Adley Rutschman playing for Boston, of course. Manny Machado, a member of the Padres. Cedric Mullins and Jorge Mateo on the Rays. Austin Hayes is a Padre, among others. There's some more ex-Orioles out there. So you want to keep up with the former Baltimore Orioles that are still playing. And it's a best of three, so you win two, and you advance. So these teams that are up 1-0, if they win today, it's over for the other team. I thought this was pretty crazy, the last story. One of only two known surviving tickets from the very first World Series in 1903 is going to auction. What do you think that ticket's going to go for, Marianne?
4: A million?
2: There's
4: I don't know.
2: One World Series ticket left from the first World Series in
4: 1903. $100,000, Kirk. Final answer.
2: $250,000 is what they're expecting to pull down.
4: Yeah, it could have gone anywhere. I have no clue what the value would be.
2: You know what I mean? I mean, you were right in the area. Mm. So the full ticket is from Game 1 between the Pittsburgh Pirates and the Boston Americans at Boston's Huntington Avenue baseball grounds. It's described as the holy grail of World Series tickets because the only other known ticket is permanently housed at the Hall of Fame in Cooperstown. So this is one of one. And if you got $250,000 sitting around, you can call it your own.
4: Go ahead. Cash out your 401k.
2: See what I'm saying? That's Three It Out, everybody, on 98 Rock.
4: All right, and let's get back into it. How did you accidentally, oops-a-daisy, really embarrassingly knock yourself out? Not knock yourself up. Knock out.

0: Yo, yo, my man, yo.
1: There will be no food fights, no water fights, no dog fights, although there will be surprises. They come even unexpected by me. So sit back, because you're in for him, right?
2: Welcome to the Boom Boom Room with Kirk and Marianne on 98 Rock.
3: Yeah, man, you guys, we asked a question. When did you, what's the dumb way you got knocked out? And you're not disappointing. 410-338-1098, text or call, just like this guy did. I you know, perfectly written. 26 years ago, I was in the high school gym. We had just finished basketball practice. I was a high flyer, and I wanted to see if I could dunk in my socks since I had just taken my shoes off. Big mistake, especially when your socks are soaking wet with sweat. Soaking wet. I ran down the lane, tried to jump off one foot. As soon as I planted, it slid out from under me. I came the closest to being knocked out than I ever had before or since. More embarrassed than hurt, but it definitely didn't tickle. You banged your head on the ground or the court like Kevin White did or somebody else, and you see stars. I remember Russ Handler hit me when I played for Old Mill. Caught a pass out in the flat. I turn. Russ Handler, number one, Arundel Wildcat. Bam! Lit me up, and I went to the ground, and I got up, and I could see the stars. You know, it's just these little yellow, you know, they're real, not really stars, but they're little yellow dots.
4: I hope I get to see birds.
3: Yeah. It's almost like a cartoon that...
4: Yeah.
3: With stuff flying around your head, but it is legitimate. And I went right back down to the ground, and a couple of players, you know, you put your arm around a couple of players and they help you off the field.
4: Yeah, being knocked unconscious is just such a bizarre moment because, like you and I said, the weirdest thing is you don't know how much time passed. You have no clue what happened while you were under. Even probably waking up from surgery is a similar experience. I mean, when you go to bed at night, you wake up where you should.
3: Right.
4: So it all makes sense. But surgery, being knocked out, it's you've got questions.
3: That's why the tough guy says, night, night, MF, bam, before he hits you. Because it is night, night, night.
4: A texter said, I wanted to see how high I could jump from the stairs. That was something we did as kids for sure.
3: Right.
4: I tried it from the fourth stair. I was feeling risky. My feet touched the floor and slipped. I felt an impact on the back of my head. You could die, man.
3: Oh, yeah. Especially if nobody else is around or...
4: We jumped from stairs. Oh, my God.
3: You were a little rowdy.
4: A little bit. My dad caught me. Like, he would be on the bottom and he'd go, come on. And I remember him clapping his hands and doing that.
3: Yeah.
4: And I would stand there. And he'd like, come on. And we would just have to jump. Trust your dad.
3: I saw a video the other day of this like two-year-old kid on the diving board, and his parents are both swimmers.
4: Oh, yeah, trying to get them to...
3: And the dad was in the water, and everybody's egging the kid on. They're clapping and everything.
4: Oh, yeah.
3: And he finally jumped off the diving board.
4: But I think everyone around him, even strangers, started everybody,
3: they were all fired up.
4: That's cute.
3: Luke from Bel Air says, as a kid, about 15, one minute, I'm walking through the backyard. The next minute, I'm on the ground, waking up with a knot on my forehead and a metal rake laying next to me. I get it.
4: You could put it
3: just
4: all
3: like
4: together.
3: A cartoon. I stepped on the rake, it smacked me in the head, and out I went. Luke!
4: Look at this, Sean.
3: Luke.
4: What? From Baltimore County. Go on, tell us.
3: Oh, good.
5: Oh, man, I was at my bachelor party, 23 years old, and I was sitting in a chair leaning up against a pole on stage, and the
3: at night the shift, probably.
5: Jumped up.
4: Oh, did you go see a play?
5: McDougal's.
3: Oh, you were at McDougal's. Wow, dude, McDougal's. I ride past that every day, and I never think to go in there. It is right on Fort Smallwood Road. I see it.
4: Okay, so you were on stage on the chair.
5: I was on stage sitting in a chair leaning up against the pole, and he jumped up, hit me in the face. My head hit the pole. Out of the chair, I fell. I woke up sitting off the edge of the stage being told what happened.
3: Oh, God. So her head didn't hit your pole, did it?
4: Oh.
5: No, not at all.
3: Yeah, well, that's all right,
4: Sean.
3: It would
4: be nice if she had comforted you, like, within her bosom. Come here, let me help you. I mean, it's the parties for you, right?
3: Yeah.
5: That's right.
4: That's a good story.
3: You got the bonus. That's right.
5: That's right.
4: Thanks, Sean.
3: Sean, stripper knocked me out. Stripper said, knock you out.
4: Yeah, there was a woman that said her girlfriend's dated, you know, lesbian, broke her nose with her boob.
3: It must have been fake boobs.
4: Yeah.
3: Yeah, hard. They're hard.
4: Are they that hard?
3: Yeah.
4: I was confused by that. I was like, wow.
3: It depends on
4: the positioning.
3: And what if it's real tight, you what see some girls that are real tight, you know what I mean?
4: Uh-huh.
3: And then some are, there's like more cushion.
4: Okay.
3: Yeah, yeah.
4: Right.
3: Some don't move hardly at all. So if you go doink and their breast is hard, uh-huh, yeah, it could present a problem for a guy or a girl.
4: Well, no issues with that with me.
3: She's hard. All natural.
4: Rock out till you clock out. That's right. We got tickets for you with support from Bring Me the Horizon. They're going to be at Nationals Park July 16th next summer.
3: We're just going to do you a solid and give away a pair right now to caller number 13. Lucky number 13. You're going to check out Slipknot as they kick off that tour, dude. 410-338-1098. Call now.
4: And don't forget, Uncensored, the Pumpkin Spice Edition, November 6th at The Wrecker. It's going to be a lot of fun. This is so much fun every single year.
3: No question about it.
4: We have a lot of really good events coming up.
3: Yeah, man. Josh has got this live reading of hip-hop lyrics. And Tim Montana, who is not only a great musician, but a very cool guy, he's going to be there to play some tunes, bringing back that big-ass mallet.
4: Oh, I remember that last year. Justin Johnson took a swing.
3: Oh, with the mallet?
4: Yes.
3: Yeah, that was down at Baltimore Soundstage,
4: yeah,
3: and they made quite
4: that
3: a mess.
4: Great.
3: And get ready, Record Theater. They're going to do it again, making a big mess. Tickets on sale Friday at 9. They were talking about it this morning, and it always sells out. So do yourself a favor and get the tickets as soon as they go on sale. 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
0: Thursday morning on Justin Scott and Spiegel. At 9 o'clock, we're giving out Godsmack tickets. Also, we'll get to the topic bucket. Scott went to see Phoebe Bridgers with his daughter. What was that like? Tell us about times you botched the dress code. I got real close to making a huge tactical error at an event where at the very last minute I was told, hey, dum-dum, there's a dress code. And Josh brings in his brand new delicious cigar. We smoked them in studio and set off the fire alarm. Thursday on Justin Scott and Spiegel. 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
3: Ladies and gentlemen, traffic.
7: This report is sponsored by Taco Bell. Heavy backups northbound Baltimore-Washington Parkway between Westport and Monroe Street. The slowing northbound 895 between the Route 2 Spur and the Harbor Tunnel. Slowing northbound 95 between the Beltway and the Fort McHenry Tunnel. On the Beltway inner loop, it's very busy between Greenspring Avenue and Paring Parkway. Slowing on the outer loop between Bel Air Road and Paring Parkway. 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
1: Yeah, Bobby!
2: Hey, don't forget, Marianne, we got a big announcement coming up at 4 o'clock.
3: Right at 4. Big concert giveaway announcement.
2: Hell yeah.
0: Y'all are going to want to hear this.
3: And, look at this. So I saw this video. It's so disturbing to me. This Amazon driver got buzzed into an apartment complex to drop off a package.
2: Yeah.
3: And he just unleashed and peed everywhere in the lobby.
2: You can't do that.
3: And you can tell, I mean, pee, it's got a distinct smell. We all know. I mean, you're not going to be able to hide it.
2: Unless you drink a lot of water.
3: You think?
2: If you drink a lot of water, the pee, it comes in. Yeah, it's not as bad as if you don't drink any water.
3: Yeah.
2: And your urine is like brown.
3: Now listen, I have total sympathy for Amazon drivers that it seems like they've got to have, you know, a lot of hours logged, a lot of deliveries to make, and there's not a lot of public restrooms, but let's not go in the inside of a lobby.
2: No, that's despicable. And there's cameras in there. You think that person's not going to get caught?
3: I watched it. I watched the whole thing.
2: Yeah, that's so stupid. I guess they blur his D out.
3: I mean, it was a security camera, so they didn't have to do that. But it was in the Village in New York City.

0: did not match the crime.
1: No doubt about it.
0: So they said they're going to, I don't know, I'm sure he's going to sue or something. But at that point, I mean, it's not like the sprinter, the runner lady that defecated all over herself and made everything messy.
1: Although that wasn't a good look either. That
0: was
1: a competition.
0: That was like sick. Like the diarrhea that could get you sick. And urine, though, it can still make you pretty... I don't know what the... I'm sure there's a worse result with the diarrhea.
1: Yeah, they're both not ideal.
0: They're both nasty. They're both waste.
1: It reminds me of the incident that happened here in Baltimore with the firefighter, Baltimore County. And he was like peeing in the ice maker. They had to take all the ice makers out.
0: Yes.
1: You know, you can't just clean that.
0: I forgot about that guy.
1: Yeah.
0: Local.
1: They
0: good
1: finally
0: local
1: got
0: guy.
1: Him because he had a recognizable tattoo in one of his TikTok videos where they're like, wait a minute, that's Marvin.
0: Oh,
1: or whatever the guy's name was. But you're peeing in the lobby. You're an Amazon driver. I guess you just decided, I don't want to do this job anymore.
0: Yeah, exactly. You just resigned.
1: Yeah,
0: I think I'm done.
1: Yeah.
0: Right. You just got yourself quit. We're going to quit for you.
1: Don't quit that way, yo.
0: All right. So do we line people up yet? Or why don't we wait and then give the announcement at 4?
1: Yeah, this announcement's on a standalone basis.
0: Okay.
1: So we'll do that right after this and then after...

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1: The home of Ravens football.
0: Orioles baseball.
1: Justin Scott and Spiegel mornings.
0: Crook and Marianne afternoons.
1: And all kinds of rock.
0: All day long.
1: This is 98 Rock.
2: Wow, what a big deal we've got, ladies and gentlemen.
3: Yes, yes.
2: This is one of our biggest events that I can remember. 98 Rock is going to be sending one lucky listener and their guest to Las Vegas to see Metallica at the Sphere. And we're going to throw in airfare, hotel, and tickets all included. Marianne?
3: Nice.
2: Hell yeah!
3: So it all starts Monday. It's going to go all the way through Rocktober. 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
2: Mm-hmm.
3: You hear the song, you go to the 98 Rock app, and you enter the name of that day's song.
2: You got that? Every day, one winner becomes a finalist for that trip, and you're going to take home some vinyl from Metallica featuring the 5 p.m. song from that day. So it's very cool. It starts on Monday, and it's at 5 o'clock with us. Metallica at the Sphere. You can win some vinyl.
3: That's a cool give. I mean, right. The airfare, that's not cheap.
2: Airfare.
3: We were saying, like, it used to be such a bargain to fly to Vegas and put yourself up, and not anymore. So be grateful for this.
2: Yeah, so you're going to be hearing a lot more about it. It goes on for like a month. Starts on Monday. So get you some vinyl and maybe a trip to Vegas to see Metallica at the Sphere. On us.
3: All right, and now let's line them up, y'all. We gave you the good news, and now we want to get you some Skillet tickets. They're going to be at Fillmore Silver Spring October 8th, 410-338-1098. We'll go through four, then line up four. Give us a call now.

0: fake that or fake.
1: Well, that's not for us to say. It's for you to say.
0: Big faker.
1: We'll tell you if you're right or not. Adam from Easton. Congratulations, your first Adam.
2: Oh, that's great.
3: How you doing on Easton Shore, Adam? Are you on the app or are we getting down there on the antenna?
2: No, you're on my radio all the time on my truck, on my work truck. I'm on my desk right now on the app.
3: Appreciate it, Adam.
1: All right, so Kirk has four stories. Three are real, one is fake. Tell us which one is fake, and that's it. The game's over. You're going to Skillet. You ready?
2: Yes, ma'am.
3: All right, so Kid Ad Rock, good luck. Here we go. Story number one. License plate readers now pairing with sound detectors to nail loud cars. Story number two. Skydivers see plane crash and drop onto the site to render aid. Story number three, NASA developing biodegradable satellite casings to help combat growing space debris crisis. Or story number four, Japanese convenience store chain using Lady Gaga to help recruit part-time employees. Four stories.
2: Oh, man.
3: Three are real. Adam, which one's fake?
2: I'm torn between one and four, but...
3: Do it.
2: I'm gonna go with one is fake.
3: That story's real. Get out of here, Adam.
1: Ouch.
3: Sorry, buddy.
1: Sorry.
3: Kick rocks, buddy.
1: Massage him a little bit.
3: Just kidding, Adam.
1: Sorry, Adam, for his behavior.
3: Take a hike, bud. Just kidding.
1: Bye. All right, Jason. Hi.
4: Hi.
3: Hi, Jason. Do you know which one's fake? Do you need to hear him again?
4: I need to hear him again. They were a little tough.
3: Skydivers see plane crash and drop onto the site to render aid, or NASA developing biodegradable satellite casings to help combat the growing space debris crisis, or Japanese convenience store chain using Lady Gaga to help recruit part-time employees. Which one's fake?
4: I'm going to go with number one.
3: Number one, the skydivers.
4: Yes.
3: Skydivers see the plane crash. That story's real. Later, Jason.
1: Sorry, Jason.
3: There's the door. One.
1: It's a hard one today. They all...
3: Two down, two to go.
1: Mark
3: Another
1: from
3: round.
1: Glenwood. Hi.
5: Hi.
3: 50-50, Mark. Which one's fake?
5: Which one are left? I'm sorry.
3: NASA developing biodegradable satellite casings to help combat the growing space debris crisis, or... Japanese convenience store chain using Lady Gaga to help recruit part-time employees.
5: I'm gonna go with number with the NASA one.
3: That story's fake. Way to go,
1: wow.
3: Mark! You can't fool Mark! You just can't do it. You can't fool that guy.
1: That's the way you do it, Mark. That's how you play the game.
3: Sorry, Bobby in Sharpsburg.
1: I enjoyed your efforts. All right, you're going to go straight to the timeout hold button. Go talk to Kevin White, our producer, and tell him all your secrets. Thank you. All right, on the other side, Kirk McEwen, we've
3: scoop.
1: Got the scoop. We're going to talk about Diddy. He's just...
3: He's in jail.
1: He's in jail, but he has not learned his lesson. His crazy lifestyle continues. I'll tell you what he's doing. Also, Pete Davidson talks about his rough days of doing drugs, and we'll hear exactly which drugs he was doing and how he was ingesting them.
3: For real?
1: Yeah.
3: All right.
1: Coming up.
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12: Starting on the west side of town, where I-70 eastbound is very busy between the Patapsco River Bridge and the Beltway, with heavy backups on the ramp from eastbound 70 to the inner loop. You find slowing on the inner loop between 95 and Security Boulevard. More slowing in Ruxton on the inner loop between Green Spring Avenue and the JFX. Solid backups on the inner loop between the Harrisburg Expressway and Perrin Parkway. At a loop, slowing very heavy between Bel Air Road, off and on all the way to the Jones Falls Expressway. More delays down in Halethorpe on the Attaloop between Hollins Ferry Road and Camp Meade Road. From the Clinton Electric Traffic Desk, I'm Ken Berger on 98 Rock.
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0: That's our buddies in Shinedown, Young Again. Don't forget, you have Brent and Zach going to be jamming out with us at our Unwrapped show. But right now, let's go ahead and get to it. Marianne, what's in the scoop?
1: Well, we're going to start with a really sad story. Actor Chad Lowe and producer Kim Painter's daughter, Fiona, died at age 13. Oh, this is so, so sad. They said, "We were heartbroken by the loss of our beloved Fiona. She was a loving young girl, smart, creative, loved to dance, adored by her sisters. She has an older and younger sister." And they said, they included, "If you or someone you know is struggling with mental health, please reach out to the 988 Suicide and Crisis Lifeline by calling or texting 988. So that tells you enough.
0: A lot.
1: But, oh my God, this beautiful 13-year-old. Somebody said her TikTok account is the saddest thing I've seen. She was really struggling hard.
0: I guess they weren't monitoring her TikTok account, or maybe they did. And
1: maybe they were. I mean, middle school, that age is brutal. And I've spoken with so many teachers, and they say elementary school is fine. High school's kind of fine. It's middle school.
0: Yeah, I'm dealing with that.
1: Middle school is the hardest time because you don't know who you are yet. Your body is completely changing. Some kids get tall really fast, and everybody's making fun of. I mean, you're just going to get made fun of.
0: Yeah, you just described my son, who is a freshman in high school, but 6th, 7th, and 8th grade was brutal. And, you know, some good came out of it because he was a little overweight, and I guess they got on him for that, and he changed his whole body around because of the trials and tribulations of middle school.
1: But it could easily go the other way. Like, some kids, your kid is strong and motivated himself to be better in whatever way that means, but some kids just go inward and just beat themselves up.
2: I mean, I've said it a lot of times in jest, but I'm kind of serious because middle school screwed me up too.
1: Yeah.
2: Middle school should be illegal.
1: Yes.
2: Like, it really, really should.
1: Like, seriously, everybody just get homeschooled for a few years. It's, not that that's going to get you on the right track.
2: Even the teachers in middle school are built different. Like, my wife's a teacher.
1: They have to be.
2: And she knows high school teachers. People that are middle school teachers are like, oh my, you teach middle school?
1: Like, what do you even do?
0: It's a challenge, I guess. If you're a teacher and you want to be challenged, go ahead and 6th, 7th, and 8th. How about that?
1: I had a crazy embarrassing moment in 8th grade. I had a lot of embarrassing moments. The stuffing of the bra was one of them.
0: You weren't stuffing the bra.
1: I was not. That's right. But I also remember a moment where I just started crying. It was in 8th grade. Sister Mary Catherine came over and I was hunched down and I just started crying. And she goes, what's going on? And I went, oh, my back hurts. But
0: it was the pressure.
1: It was just hormones and emotions. And I went to the doctor. I had no idea, or the nurse office.
0: Yeah.
1: No clue. I couldn't even tell them what was going on. I was just like, I don't know. I'm getting my period and everything feels crazy. And
0: I'm sure you're not the only one that went through that, but people try and mask it.
1: But you know what's funny? Not one person looked at me sideways. Like, I remember it being such an odd moment because nobody reacted. Everyone was just kind of doing their work and didn't give a crap.
0: Yeah.
1: You know, even my friend, I don't even remember my friends being like, are you okay? You know,
0: your friends were checked out. You get knocked out.
1: Yeah.
0: You're crying in school and nobody's paying attention. Hell, you almost drowned in that pool and the girl was, ooh.
1: Yeah, you're right.
0: Yeah. Like, all your friends are like, checked out.
1: Yeah. I didn't even put that all together.
0: Yeah.
1: All the times I've almost died and people just stand and watch. But yeah, little bullies. We just watched that video, Howard County.
0: Yeah, Howard High.
1: Howard High.
0: You're going to be hearing more about that. Their junior varsity football program has been suspended for the year because some of the players were bullying another player.
1: Yes.
0: And it got out.
1: It was on video. We got to watch the video that's on the local news. And the mother saw the video, came to the school. And the high school or the football practice had not been canceled, even though she got sent this video of her son being taken and like dunking him in the toilet or whatever.
0: It is all
1: trash.
0: On. Yeah. Everybody's got a phone. And my son, he'll say, like, there was a fight at school today. Watch this. And, you know, somebody is out there where they're fighting. Yeah. Two kids. One kid grabs a kid's shirt, pulls it over his head, throws him on the ground.
1: Right.
0: So there's 20 seconds clip that I get to see.
1: Mm-hmm.
0: Whereas when I was a kid and you got in a fight at the flagpole, you got your ass kicked and nobody saw it later.
1: The humiliation continues and lives on. It's not just hearsay. Oh, Kirk got, you know, beat up. No, it's watch this.
0: Yeah.
1: Look at this screenshot of his face crying, you know, whatever.
0: That ain't me.
1: And I was on X and saw, I follow Rochester News, a local high school in Rochester. The teacher came out and said, there are so many fights. It just happened. So, I mean, it's almost like this. It reminds me, too, of the Cornell 7, the story that's happening. And I'm sure people have heard of it.
0: Yeah, it's bubbling
1: it's
0: up.
1: Like bullying might turn into something worse if you don't teach kids. You've got to have some empathy and think about how other people feel.
0: Kevin made a good point. We were talking about the Howard High situation off mic, and he said that's how kids get upset and they go to school and try and do harm.
1: Yeah.
0: And that's when guidance counselors, administrators got to be ready. You know, if you're the kid being bullied and it's on video, like we saw, somebody needs to go to that kid and offer him some sort of therapy, counseling, or whatever to calm him down.
1: Right. So and the bullies. It's like everybody needs Jesus at this point.
0: Yeah, come to him.
1: So super sad to hear that. And if you see her photos, she's just the loveliest young girl.
0: Yeah.
1: It's heartbreaking. So our heart goes out to Chad Lowe and family. And 988 if you need help. And speaking of needing help, Pete Davidson talked about how intense his drug use was when he was deep in his addiction. I believe this was like a profile for Variety, and it's a lot to take in.
0: It's wild because whoever did the interview was like, oh my God, he's going to tell me all this stuff.
1: He did.
0: Let's go.
1: He said, in addition to doing a ton of drugs, I was also cooking ketamine. Saying I was getting liquid and cooking it. I would do acid, shrooms, whippets, and smoke weed all day and eat pills every day. He said his tolerance was so high. He said, I didn't feel high. I only felt high when I wasn't doing it. So that's when I realized that was a huge problem. And this all came out around Bupkis when his semi-autobiographical series came out.
0: Yeah.
1: 2023, not long ago. And he had just left SNL. Did Bupkis right away. I was underwhelmed by Bup. Did you watch it?
0: I saw King of Staten Island, but I didn't pay much attention to Bupkis.
1: It's interesting that both of them were about his life.
0: Yeah, and he's not that old, but, you know, he's got a colorful life to pluck from.
1: Yeah. So, but he said, you know, quitting Bupkis, not doing season two, all the routine and the structure that comes with a job was gone. And so he said also playing myself and constantly living in my own crap was traumatic, and he used drugs to ease the pain. And then his mom was the one that was like, I don't want to get a phone call that you're dead. So he went to rehab, bailed on season two, like we said, and just spent time there.
0: I give him a lot of credit. I mean, his father died in 9/11. He rose up to...
1: He has bipolar disorder.
0: I mean, there's a lot going on with Pete Davidson. Not the most handsome guy. If you look, I mean,
1: there's something about it.
0: There's something about him.
1: Yeah. Not classically handsome.
0: Guys have, you know, guys will sit around and talk about him. And like, because guys like him, John Mayer, have been in some of the most beautiful girls in the world or in Hollywood.
1: I think is hot? Kurt Cobain. I thought he was handsome.
0: That's different.
1: Yeah, and I was shocked when I heard men say what, and I'm like, oh my God, yeah, he was so hot.
0: Well, he looks you know, Shaggy from Scooby Doo or something.
1: Pretty.
0: Kurt Cobain, Jackson Holiday's pretty. Kurt Cobain looks grungy. Grunge personified.
1: Yeah. I was, but it might be a guy girl thing, you know. Yeah. But Pete definitely.
0: Okay, yeah. Well, hey, and you're not the only girl, because the girls are lining up for him.
1: He said now he has 4 beers a year and is otherwise sober. He said, I don't mess with drugs. It's been 2 or 3 years from doing hard stuff and a year from weed. And oddly, the hardest thing was weed to stop. But he said having a kid makes it easy to stay sober.
0: Yeah, good luck. It's, you know, everywhere he goes, people are going to be trying to get him to fall off that wagon.
1: Sure. Yeah, absolutely.
0: Let me buy you a drink, Pete Davidson. Hey, man, let's burn this goodie outside.
1: Well, you know who's trying to buy Sean Diddy Combs a drink?
0: Everybody.
1: Everyone in prison. He's in prison, and for 50 months was his conviction. But it sounds like he's having a grand old time in there. He spends thousands of dollars a month getting special treatment, contraband. He has cognac, Hennessy cognac,
0: Courvoisier.
1: Cell phones.
0: Yeah.
1: And a jailbroken tablet in there. He pays prisoners to cook, clean, do his laundry, and give him massages.
0: What's the best one? I mean, I'm a brother, but I never really got down with the Courvoisier or the Hennessy or Remy. There's like, you know, Remy, put them in there too. I wonder which one is the best one. Probably Hennessy, if that's what he's drinking in there.
1: They all taste similar to me. I'm not a connoisseur, so.
0: I'm going to ask ChatGPT.
1: Which one is the best?
0: If like I'm trying to get down. One's probably more expensive.
1: Mm-hmm.
0: Probably Hennessy.
1: Am I going out on a limb by saying that Hennessy is preferred by the black community?
0: I think that that's a fair statement. You know, I'm a brother.
1: As a waitress, I remember that.
0: Oh, yeah. Let me get a Courvoisier and Coke.
1: It was a lot of cognac.
0: Yeah, that was never
1: part of the culture.
0: I've never been a cognac guy.
1: Mm-hmm.
0: What is it? The grandma. Yeah, Grand Marnier. It's not the same thing.
1: Oh, Grand Marnier. Yeah, that's the orange.
0: It stops right here. It's like heartburn. Stops right in my neck.
1: Uh-huh. Grand Marnier is yum.
0: Grandma. I drank a lot of grandma. I'm going to leave it alone.
1: He's living the good life. And NBC News said it got a bunch of pictures and videos from inside the prison. And yeah, he's getting his massages and has a cell phone. All things that I'm going to check my notes here are not allowed in prison.
0: Well, you know, prison's its own place.
1: It is.
0: Once you get in there, it's its own little
1: own
0: city.
1: Set of rules.
0: Yeah, and the corrections officers are helpful.
1: They're for sale.
0: We're up for anything. What do you need? They're like your, what do you call it?
1: Your
0: concierge.
1: Yes.
0: Yeah.
1: Yeah, I mean, if you have money, as he does, you probably don't feel too much pain, right?
0: I'm sure.
1: In prison.
0: Yeah,
1: you
0: no.
1: You can get the nice pillows and nice blanket in there.
0: You can make do for the stay.
1: I would like my own pillow. Do you think that's possible to get smuggled in somehow?
0: You probably have to give yourself up to a correction officer.
1: I mean, when in Rome.
0: Yeah, do what you do.
1: All right, and finally, look at this. Charlie Sheen is coming back to TV, and he's bringing Daddy Martin. They're going to be a father-son duo. It's called Happy Jack. AMC picked it up. And get this, he's really playing against type. He's going to be plays a guy that's a lifelong ne'er-do-weller.
0: Yeah.
1: Two adult daughters that his dad helped him raise. One is named Kate, and the other's daughter is Sam.
0: That's just like home.
1: Yes. I believe it's Sammy and Lola in real life.
0: Okay.
1: So, he's going to work with dad. I don't know what Martin Sheen's looking like these days.
0: He's probably looking a little rough, but that's okay. He's craggly. People mm-hmm. seem to like that, the way they age.
1: But he could still memorize a line and play against his son.
0: Ladies and gentlemen, there's a scoop. And the verdict is in. None of the three cognac brands is definitely the best.
1: Oh.
0: Hennessy is the boldest and best-selling option. Courvoisier, the smoothest and most approachable. And Remy is the third one. There it is. Huh.

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3: Ha ha! 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
3: 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We've been doing this Rock Out to You clock out all day today. 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
1: And I don't know if y'all have heard the word, but Purple Power Hour has gotten boosted to 2 shows a week. So we're joined every single week with Ravens tight ends, former Ravens tight ends, Dennis Pitta, Tad Heap. And we love it. On Friday, we look ahead to the game. It's the game plan on Friday. And then we recap everything on Mondays with the breakdown. And we've just loved the rapport these two have. They're genuinely friends.
3: Yes.
1: You could tell that they have a great relationship.
3: Tight ends with tight ends.
1: And that too, they proved it for us.
3: No doubt. So we'll be looking back on this Tennessee Titans game on Monday at 6. And don't forget, ladies, Monday night, that's a purple evening at M&T Bank Stadium, of which we'll be out there too. There's a lot going on. So Friday at 6, Ravens. We'll set up that Titans game. You can watch the next day on the 98 Rock YouTube channel or the very local app. And, of course, it's brought to you by our friends over at Orthopedic Associates of Central Maryland.
0: Justin, Scott, and Spiegel.
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3: All right, let's keep you moving. 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
9: Multiple lanes are blocked to the right, 95 southbound after the Fort McHenry Tunnel because of a truck fire. Extreme backups from Keith Avenue. The backups on the northbound side of 95. Very heavy in spots coming north of the Beltway through the Fort McHenry Tunnel. Also heavy backups outbound I-395 between Conway Street and 95. The slowing southbound 895 between Lombard Street and the Harbor Tunnel. The slowing northbound 895 between 295 and the Harbor Tunnel. Also delays northbound BW Parkway between 895 and Monroe Street. From the Clinton Electric Traffic Desk, I'm Ken Berger on 98 Rock.
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0: Strut it up.
1: Crooked Marianne, Kevin producing. How y'all doing? And we talked about the flock cameras earlier, these license plate readers that have so many Americans up in arms, invading your privacy. Some neighborhoods are taking it a step further. They're putting the license plate readers along with some sound detectors.
2: Huh?
1: Yeah. Miami Beach, Knoxville, Santa Fe, New York. They're now, flock cameras are being accompanied by noise detectors. So if you got that thrush muffler and you fire that up at 6 in the morning, like I know a couple people in the Dirty Dirty Dina, they like a loud car. Well, try that in one of these cities. They're targeting excessive engine or muffler noises. God. They recorded 15,994 noise events that generated 1,691 summonses. And that was last year alone. That is a lot of summonses. And those specific violations carry a minimum fine, a minimum of $800. They can go all the way up to $2,625 if you got a noisy vehicle. Most cities, more cities are going to be jumping on this too. The noise monitoring bandwagon. So it's a license plate reader coupled with sound detectors. Yeah, we're going to get you. You're in your loud car.
3: Got you coming and going.
1: Yeah, it's one of those things that, I don't know, it's kind of a nuisance, but guys like, or, you know, more guys than girls, I would say, have a loud-ass muffler. So something else to think about if you're new.
2: I don't mind the loud car. I hate the gunshot exhaust.
1: Yeah.
2: That's what annoys me. Yeah, I hate that. Like, come on. We know you're coming.
1: There's a guy,
3: hey big guy,
1: in the neighborhood that when he fires his car up in the morning, it's louder than anything. And then he goes driving down the road, and it gets louder, and you can hear it like a quarter mile away off in the distance.
3: Yeah, I guess maybe it feels good if you're in the car. Like, oh, yeah.
1: It must.
3: And, like, you see people turning and looking at you. And maybe that feels good.
1: You feel like you're NASCAR or something when your car is like, that loud.
2: I grew up at the racetrack, so I've been around loud cars like my entire life.
1: Right.
2: But the gunshot backfire, I think it's just...
1: Is that...
2: It's like peacocking.
1: On purpose? Almost. That's not on purpose.
2: It's
1: is
2: on
1: it?
2: Purpose. Yeah,
3: yeah. For sure.
2: It's on purpose.
3: Because when I first met Robbie, I was like, too bad about this car. You got to get that looked at, huh? And he's like, no, I made my car sound like that. Whereas I thought it was a problem. I'm like, we better take that in.
1: When cars backfire, normally it's just something, you know, the gas missing or whatever the phenomenon is. I'm not a car guy. But to have your car do that on purpose is, you know, you could somebody drop your drink when you're walking outside.
2: Yeah.
3: That's what they want.
1: I remember.
3: They want a head turner.
1: The 18-wheeler. I was getting out of my car and I got something. And right when it goes by, it goes... And it's the driver can't do that. That's the truck doing it. But it seemed to me like the guy was punking me. You know what I mean?
2: Yeah, I got you.
3: Oh,
2: yeah.
3: Like he wanted to get you.
1: Yeah, so I had to ask on, you know, whenever I have a question, I go right on 98 Rock and be like, can the guy do that when he's right next to me at the Royal Farms and make me drop my tenders? And he said, no, that's the truck does it on, you know.
3: Yeah.
1: Just hydraulics.
3: Where did you ask this question?
1: Right here on 98 Rock.
3: Like on air?
1: Yeah.
3: You were
1: right here in the room.
3: I've already heard this story?
1: You already knew the answer, so you probably tuned me out.
3: Yeah, I totally already heard it.

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1: The home of Ravens football.
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0: Cook and Marianne afternoons.
1: And all kinds of rock.
0: All day long.
1: This is 98 Rock.
2: All right, the answer's out there. We told you this morning on JSS, every morning, 7:30, you'll hear it. And then you'll know what the answer is to the question.
3: Yes. So we're going to have producer Kevin White ask the question right now.
4: Okay, so the question is, what did my daughter hand to me one faithful Saturday morning?
2: At 6 a.m. There's the question. What's the answer? 410-338-1098. Somebody's going to Smashing Pumpkins.
3: That's right. In the meantime, why don't we continue the fun with real or fake?
2: Oh, is that what you're trying to do?
3: I think so. Mm-hmm. We've got the skydivers that saw a plane crash.
2: What
3: and
2: a story.
3: Dropped.
2: It is crazy.
3: I don't even understand.
2: This doesn't happen all the time. And in fact, if they were 10 or 15 minutes earlier, they wouldn't have seen what happened. But there were professional skydivers. They took off out of Skydive Milwaukee.
3: What? That's the place?
2: That's the name of the...
3: Oh, okay. Yeah. That was the name of a town.
2: Yeah. They were experienced skydivers with

0: Skydive Milwaukee.
1: Okay.
0: So that's where you go if you want to jump out of a plane in Wisconsin. And they were preparing to jump out of a plane, and they spotted a small plane that went out of their line of sight. So they, John, one of the skydivers, said the plane looked like it was flying unusually low before disappearing behind a line of trees.
1: Uh-oh.
0: He said, quote, he kind of banked up a little bit, and then he disappeared behind the trees. We were all sitting there waiting for him to show back up somewhere, and he never did. We all looked at each other like, did we just see a plane crash?
1: Wow.
0: End quote. So the single-engine plane crashed in a cornfield near the airport. So the group asked the pilot to find a safe place for them to jump so they could help out. Air traffic control told the pilot, that's your call, whether to drop the skydivers over the area or not. They said, it's your discretion. If you want to drop jumpers over the area, you go ahead. And so the guy says, yeah, I'm going to drop a couple of them. We're going to drop them right now. Skydivers were the first ones to reach the crash site. They alerted the emergency crews of where everything was going on. One of the jumpers, a former paramedic, treated somebody with a serious head injury until the emergency service workers got there. All four people aboard that plane survived.
1: Oh, man.
0: And that guy, John Bechtel, we talked about earlier, said the timing couldn't have been any better. Had we left 5 minutes earlier, we wouldn't have seen it. Had we left 15 minutes later, we wouldn't have been able to get there first and assist. He said it was the first time they'd ever jumped out of a plane to respond to an emergency situation. Yeah. Said, I'm just glad we were able to do what we were able to do and get in and help.
1: Well, but everybody survived.
0: On the plane that crashed.
1: So they were able to just offer aid in the meantime.
0: Right, yeah.
1: Cool.
0: That's crazy. You're jumping out of a plane, you see a plane go down, and you jump in and help out. That's it doesn't get much better than that. Way to go, Skydive Milwaukee.
1: Have you been? Oh no, you were supposed to, right?
0: And I was supposed to go with the local weather, a local anchor, Sade Baderinois, and it got really windy that day, and so they called it off. Yeah, and I was ready to do it.
1: It seems to be a thing on a lot of people's bucket lists.
0: Oh, yeah, yeah.
1: Skydiving. I don't know why. I mean, it's bungee jumping, maybe. I've never been bungee jumping, but I've done skydiving.
0: The whole thrill.
1: It's great. Yeah, it's okay.
0: Yeah, and I mean, you know, on a bungee, you're pretty confident that you're not going to hit the ground.
1: I think I would be more nervous with bungee than skydiving because it's less, it feels a little loosey-goosey. Like, it feels like you just see it in Cancun and some random companies hooking it up. Whereas with skydiving, it does feel like there's a little more training going on.
0: I put skydiving right there with the taser that I went through years ago. You know, I've seen skydivers and their chute doesn't open up and they're missiling towards the ground. And then another skydiver goes flying in after them and pulls the other.
1: I've never seen that.
0: Oh, yeah. Wow. That happened like 5 years ago. Somebody was skydiving and their parachute got caught and they are rocketing towards Earth.
1: Right.
0: And the other guy goes after them and gets there, pulls their chute, then pulls his own in a nick of time.
1: My cousin is Fritz and he is a professional he was like a pro.
0: What's up, Fritz?
1: And he did all the hours and all that. And he did it all the time and a friend of his died from it. And he said, I held him in my arms on the ground.
0: It just feels like something that if you do it enough,
1: like
0: you're
1: going to
0: witness
1: wow.
0: a tragedy at some point. So,
1: well, we'll be back and see if somebody has the answer to our question. Oh.

0: Villainous featuring Maria Brink. That's 98 Rock.
1: Eva under fire.
0: All right, let's see. We've got Dana on hold from Port Deposit. Hi, Dana.
2: Hi.
3: All right, Dana. So we do it every day now. We have the morning show at 7:30. Put the answer out there. You heard it. And we just put the question. So what is the answer?
2: Number two.
3: Yeah, it is. Kevin, do you want to explain what this all is about?
4: Yeah, so this was a faithful, like I said, a faithful Saturday morning around 6 a.m. Actually, it was our birthday, too, day of our birthday party.
0: Aww.
3: Birthday dump.
4: So we are sleeping. It's like 6 o'clock in the morning, Saturday morning. And I feel the pitter-patter of little feet walk into the room. And a small tap on my shoulder.
0: And a smell, dare I say?
4: Yeah, and this is when she was kind of in the middle still of potty training. And
0: right.
3: Trying to figure it out. Yeah.
4: More hits than misses. She was trending the right way. And she goes, Daddy, I pooped in my bed. I'm like, oh, okay. And then she brings her hand up.
0: Oh,
4: and
0: no.
4: Like, here it is. I'm like, oh, why would you
3: poopery?
4: Why would you do that?
0: Why did you do that?
3: She's still learning. Still learning.
0: Yeah, yeah,
4: so
0: yeah,
4: that was the start of the day. And, yeah, you know, it went uphill from there, though.
3: Go wash your hands.
0: Go chop them off, actually.
4: Yeah.
0: Well, Dana, you did it. You listened. You got the answer. You were able to answer the question, as disgusting as it was.
3: And we all just got the whole story in here.
0: We got the story. So now you're going to Smashing Pumpkins.
2: Nice. Thank you so much.
3: Have a great time. Enjoy yourself. And hold on, all right?
0: I put her on hold already.
3: She good.
0: Sorry. Metallica is going to be at the Sphere. Have you heard? We made our big announcement at 4 o'clock. We have decided to try to send a lucky listener and a guest to Vegas to see them at the Sphere. And that means we're covering airfare, hotel, and the tickets.
3: Yeah, Texter was wondering what the big announcement was at 4. That's it. Metallica at the Sphere. And we're giving you everything to get out there. So starting this Monday, all the way through the month of October, check us out weekdays at 5 for the Metallica Song of the Day. You hear that song, you hustle over to the 98 Rock app, and you enter the name of the song that we played that day. Every day, one winner becomes a finalist for this big trip. We're going to give you the Metallica vinyl album to listen to at your leisure, and that'll feature the 5 p.m. song from that day, and you'll be in the running. One of the hopefuls will get the trip to Metallica at the Sphere. So starts on Monday. Good luck, y'all.
0: So, Kirk, on the other side, you're going to talk about that convenience store that I didn't really understand. 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
3: Hey, man, money.
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0: tickets?
3: 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Tell you about it next.
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7: This report is sponsored by Taco Bell. The truck fire blocks two right lanes, 95 southbound after the Fort McHenry Tunnel. The bailout traffic causing big backup southbound 895 between Pulaski Highway and the Harbor Tunnel. The slowing northbound 895 between 295 and the Harbor Tunnel. Traffic jammed up northbound 95 between the Beltway and the Fort McHenry Tunnel. 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

0: Oh, here we go.
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4: Hey, Kirk McEwen, Marianne Sirk, Kevin White, and you. And it used to be something that it was sort of like Japan's little secret. Huge American stars would be doing commercials on Japanese television,
2: yes.
4: Like Brad Pitt or George Clooney or something. Well, put Lady Gaga into that category. There's a store chain, Family Mart in Japan, a convenience store, and they got Lady Gaga to do a commercial for them. They're trying to fill some staffing shortages at thousands of outlets in Japan. And so Lady Gaga is in a black and white video, and she's doing stuff that a part-time employee might do.
2: Really? So she's actually like working, like in the video they show her working there?
4: They don't show the actual commercial, but they say that you can see her performing tasks typically set out for staff working at a Family Mart in Japan.
2: I don't get it. Yeah, I want to see it.
4: Yeah,
2: let me look. Can we find the video, you think?
4: If you put Lady Gaga Japanese video. Yeah, Family Mart has more than 16,000 stores across Japan, and roughly 30% of the stores are short-staffed.
2: Here it is.
4: Yeah.
2: I mean, yeah, she's actually in the video, looking like a robot, and she probably got paid bank.
4: Yeah, she did. You know, they don't say exactly what she got, but you know she got. So they're trying to fill some of these positions that are open. They say having one of the world's biggest selling artists would attract and retain recruits at a time when businesses in Japan are all competing to hire new workers. They say when people decide to work at a convenience store, we want Family Mart to be the place they choose. And by having Lady Gaga appear in the commercial, we thought we might be able to convey the appeal and the excitement of working at Family Mart.
2: Huh.
4: She says, Famima de Hataroku, which means you want to work at Family Mart? And I guess people are jumping in, man.
2: Yeah, I mean, the internet has sort of ruined the little secret that they have of, making bank. I remember celebrities on late night talk shows talking about it and just saying, I sold out. But nobody will know in America. But now we know.
4: And
2: we
4: then
2: know your secret.
4: You see, like, George Clooney with the coffee maker was one of the big ones
2: that
4: here.
2: That was a head scratcher because he's like so wealthy from selling the vodka or the tequila brand.
4: And from acting.
2: Didn't he sell that out?
4: Yeah, Casamigos.
2: They made bank. And so why are you doing a voiceover for Nespresso?
4: He was doing that before.
2: Do you think? Okay.
4: Yeah. And also, he didn't need the money. The only thing I can think is maybe he knows the people that are behind it and wants to help them out or something. George Clooney famously gave a bunch of his friends $1 million in an attaché case of cash.
2: Yeah.
4: So, he, Brad Pitt, people like that, Jennifer Lawrence.
2: Well, now, too, a lot of celebrities, a lot of reality show celebrities, because reality show celebs are all over the place at this point, over movie stars and TV stars. And it's a one-hit wonder. You don't get residuals. Sometimes you don't even get paid for being on the show.
4: Yeah.
2: So you have to do other things to catapult you into, some financial gain.
4: Which I get because they're not getting paid.
2: Live Amazon Live, Instagram Live, Facebook Live. They
4: cameos.
2: Go live and sell stuff. And they're like, look at that. And then just for 15 minutes, they have to have a little patter about a new serum.
4: On QVC. Yeah, you go for it.
2: No, not QVC. Like, literally the social media platforms.
4: Oh, like TikTok and stuff?
2: Yes. Facebook, Twitter, going live on Instagram. And it'll say, Kyle Richards is going live. And you jump in and you could say hi and she'll respond.
4: Here's Boston Rob on Facebook pimping baseball caps.
2: Well, yeah. I mean, it's definitely an income strategy.
4: Whatever you need to do, you go ahead and do it. I ain't mad at you.

0: allergies and things back in the day. I'm sure we just didn't label everything. But you know what? No allergies today. Nada. You know why? Because I drank water out of a hose that was rolled up in my backyard. That sat outside in the grass in the hot sun for months at a time, melting that plastic. It oiled up so much, it would burn your face and it wouldn't even come out in a steady stream. It'd be firing rusty spigots through that thing in the butt, like BBs into the back of your throat until it wasn't enough and you just ripped the hose off the faucet and wrap your lips around that. Just suck all the asbestos and lead right out of the house. Just go right to the source, and I was fine. Why was I fine? Because all day long at school, I'm chewing on pencils. I'm sniffing magic markers like they're going out of style. 30 seconds a nostril. Have some fun. Get used to it. Eating paste because it looked like mayonnaise.
1: This is Kirk and Mary.

0: and chains. Nothing beats them. 98 Rocks. So we're talking about naming your pet after a celebrity?
1: Well, a kid
0: a
1: or a pet.
0: A famous person?
1: Yeah, a child or a pet. Like, a lot of people in this area, the late Dave Sandler named his kid Brooks after Brooks Robinson. And then I know a lot of people that name their dog after somebody famous. 410-338-1098.
0: Kids, but I don't know if it's because of that.
1: Brooks in Baltimore, it is. Brooks isn't a real popular name like Paul or Mike or something like that. But in Baltimore, when Brooks Robinson was playing, he inspired a lot. I bet there's a bunch of Cals around here because of Cal Ripken.
0: And Camden. There's a lot of Camdens.
1: From Camden Yards,
0: boys and girls, I've seen. Our dog is Frank Sinatra, but we didn't really name him.
1: Somebody else named him, huh? Frankie.
0: Yeah, and we were going to name him the dude from...
1: Big Lebowski?
0: Yes, thank you so much. Because he was so chill, but then he, like, woke up. Because when you first get a pet, they disassociate, and they're just like, I don't know where I am, protecting my soul. And then, so he just was like a dead dog. And then he, like, became comfortable.
1: He was Frankie again.
0: And he was not chill after all. They were like, wow, look how chill he is. He's just so mellow. And then I just enjoyed hearing Frankie when the foster mom brought him.
1: Right.
0: I was like, that's adorable. We got to keep it Frankie. Hey, so we went back.
1: I've heard that it's good to give your dog a name that's got two syllables. Don't call him like Pete.
0: Yeah.
1: They like to hear like two. You know, Mocha, Frankie. Mm-hmm.
0: That was the other thing, too. I was like, you can't really call out, hey, dude, you know?
1: Yeah, dude, get over here,
0: it
1: dude.
0: It was kind of awkward.
1: Yeah,
0: so.
1: It's strange.
0: And I like an IE name.
1: Right. We got some callers coming in, 410-338-1098. What famous person did you name your kid or your pet after?
0: Hey, Danny from Bel Air.
2: Hey, Danny from Bel Air. Yep, Danny away.
1: What's up, bud?
2: How are you guys doing?
1: We're good, man. Get to it.
0: Tired.
2: I named my cat after John Wayne because when he would get angry, he would turn sideways and look like John Wayne in a western.
0: John Wayne Gacy or?
2: No, John Wayne.
0: Yeah. Either both are scary. That's cool. Yeah.
1: So you're
2: All right, guys.
1: Your dog's
0: all right,
1: a
0: thank
1: dude.
0: You.
1: All right, True Grit.
0: And oh, who was it? My daughter's name is Dahlia, and people are like, ew, you named her after a prostitute, the Black Dahlia.
1: Wow.
0: That was not what we were going for.
1: I wouldn't think so. Nobody would admit that, you know?
0: Well, yeah. A listener pointed it out, and I was like, oh, thanks.
1: Wow.
0: No. And then Vivian is another popular name, and people, a friend of mine named her daughter Vivian, and she's like, because I loved Pretty Woman, and the main character was named Vivian, who was also a prostitute.
1: Wow.
0: Hey, listen, we love our happy hookers.
3: I mean, I honestly didn't know that Dahlia was the name of the prostitute until just now. I thought that Dahlia was just the name of the killer.
0: Oh, what do you mean?
3: Like, I didn't know that Dahlia was the prostitute.
0: Oh, the Dahlia. Yeah, she was the one that died.
3: I thought that Dahlia was named the killer.
0: Oh.
3: I just learned something just now.
0: Yeah, well, wait, let me make sure, but I'm pretty sure she was the one that was murdered. The Black Dahlia, right?
1: I don't know the story.
0: There was a lot of movies on it. Oh, no, her name was Elizabeth Short. You know, you're right. The murder... Well, no. Okay, here it is. Elizabeth Short was an American murder victim posthumously known as the Black Dahlia. So it wasn't her name, but for whatever reason, they called her that.
1: There you go. That's there's a little story behind that. Dawn Waters has a story. She says her cat has a black heart-shaped patch on her white leg, so they named her Joan Jett.
0: Oh, nice.
1: Way to go, Joan. And Barbara Martin says, I named my son Kyle after the South Park character. My sister loves to sing the Kyle's Mom song to us. Even after 24 years, it's still gold.
0: That's great.
1: Man, that's
0: awesome. I mean, pets, you know, you could do the funny ones, but you don't want your kid.
1: Right?
0: What? Look who's on the line right now. Ewok!
4: My people, what are you doing today?
0: Hey.
1: Best voice not on the radio. Wookie, what's going on, man?
4: You know, we were just kind of sitting there thinking about it. My first dog on the farm, his name was Holmes, and we had to change it because my mom found out later. But his real name was John Holmes.
1: Hey.
4: But we called him Holmes John, and because I'm being serious, Kurt. Don't laugh, man. This dog was a beagle.
1: Yeah,
4: he went 20 miles out every day. He was scouting for the girls. He was scouting for the girls every day. Neighbors came over, no joking aside, and they're like, "Our dog's pregnant. Our dog's pregnant."
0: Oh my gosh! My dad was
4: like, it lasted for like 20 years. I'm like, "Attaboy,
1: Holmes, go home." Nice.
4: Yeah.
0: Or aren't you supposed to get your dog spayed and neutered like Bob Barker begged?
4: Yeah, but you know that one, we found him along the way, Marianne. We found that pup along the way, and we just kind of raised him up, and then I think somebody forgot about it, and then next thing you know, we got like Labradoodle Beagles, and we got like Seminole Beagles, and
1: you got another litter going.
4: Childhood memories that were awesome.
1: That's funny. John Holmes. Rest in peace.
4: Holmes.
1: Thanks a lot, Wookie Man, for checking in. Yep.
0: That's funny. He was prolific. Amber from Jarrettsville. Hi.
1: What's going on,
5: Amber?
1: Hello. Hey.
5: Not much.
1: Are you older or something? Because I don't know if a lot of people know that reference that you're going to throw out.
5: So my husband and I were in our mid-40s, so he was a big fan back in the day, and whenever he picked out a kid's name, he said Deacon. I said, sure, I like it. I didn't realize it at the time, but...
1: So did you name your kid?
5: Deacon Jones was.
1: You named your kid Deacon?
5: Yes.
1: Oh, my God. That's a lot. I mean, he's probably the only deacon in his class.
5: You know, we've encountered one other deacon in our area. He spells it a little bit differently, but we've encountered a couple.
1: I don't know any. I've never met a deacon.
0: And Deacon Jones is a football player?
1: Deacon Jones.
5: Yeah.
1: He of the head slap. Back in the day. Deacon Jones, Marianne, they had to outlaw the head slap because as soon as, like, set, go, go, he would smack you right in the side of your helmet. And you'd see stars and fall down, and he'd go get the quarterback. So the next season, the head slap was outlawed.
0: Wow.
5: He was tough.
1: Thanks, Amber.
5: Just like our little guy.
1: You know, I bet. For sure.
0: Thank you. And then we've got Chef Mary. Hi.
1: Welcome back.
6: What's going on, guys?
1: How you doing? You still working in D.C.?
6: I am.
1: All right, so we're talking about...
6: It's going to be 15 years in October 24th.
1: You don't get no gold watch for 15 years. You better struggle for another 10 or 15 years more. Hey, what did you name after a famous person?
6: Okay, check this out. So I had dogs growing up, but then when I bought my house on Kent Island, then we had two dogs, and then we got a cat, and then after that I got a couple more cats.
1: My first cat was Smokey
6: because she was gray. My second cat was Ellie because my mom's name was Eleanor.
1: Nobody
6: after
1: famous
6: that,
1: here
6: it was Mr. Cubby because I'm from Chicago.
1: Okay
6: then it was Peyton. She was a tuxedo for Peyton Manning.
1: Now we're getting somewhere.
6: Then I had Eli because I love Eli Manning from the Giants.
1: You are a cat lady.
6: I am now. I was a dog person earlier.
1: You switched.
6: And so
0: switched teams.
6: So then I adopted a little cat and I named her Gracie after Mark Grace from the Chicago Cubs.
1: We get a theme here. All right, that's enough cats
0: players
1: named after Cubs.
6: No. Okay, hang on. Oh. So I got two little boys now, okay? I got two little boys, and their name is, one is Addison, the other one is Clark. And those are the two streets that come across for Wrigley Field.
1: Oh, my God.
0: Wow, you're a major fan.
1: Yeah, all the way.
0: Woo.
1: All right, Chef Mary.
0: Thank you, Chef Mary.
1: You go back home to the city in Chicago.
0: Hey, listen up. 98 Rock presents Godsmack. They're going to be at the Hall at Live Sunday, December 27th. 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
1: What a great place to see Godsmack. 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Are you kidding? 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
8: Thursday morning on Justin Scott and Spiegel. At 9 o'clock, we're giving out Godsmack tickets. Also, we'll get to the topic bucket. Scott went to see Phoebe Bridgers with his daughter. What was that like? Tell us about times you botched the dress code. 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And Josh brings in his brand new delicious cigar. We smoked them in studio and set off the fire alarm. Thursday on Justin Scott and Spiegel.
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1: Hey, let's see what's happening out there with traffic.
11: The vehicle fire 95 southbound after the Fort McHenry Tunnel now blocks the off-ramp to Key Highway. The main lanes have been reopened, but major backups remain from Eastern Avenue. The slowing northbound 95 between the Beltway and the Fort McHenry. Heavy backup southbound 895 between Pulaski Highway and the Harbor Tunnel, with slowing northbound 895 between 295 and the Harbor Tunnel. Also in the city for heavy backups, outbound I-395 between Conway Street and 95. The slowing northbound BW Parkway between the Harbor Tunnel Thruway and Monroe Street. From the Clinton Electric Traffic Desk, I'm Ken Berger on 98 Rock.
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0: Aerosmith here on 98 Rock, all up in your Wednesday. And, you know, when it comes down to doing celebrity impressions, my buddy Frank Caliendo is one of the best. That guy used to come up here in the mornings when I worked down in Tampa. He'd come in and see us in the mornings, and he got huge doing John Madden. And he was on X, and he was asked about any role he might have played in helping Nick Cage in this upcoming Madden film. And he says this right here. Here's Frank Caliendo.
1: I got a call originally. They asked me to audition for the part of Howard Cosell. I was like, what are you
2: talking? Are you serious?
1: Yes, and I didn't even do it because I'm like, I couldn't. First of all, this is I would be a terrible. I don't do a Howard Cosell.
0: He doesn't do a Howard Cosell. Yeah. He does a badass Madden. He would be on Fox every Sunday dressed up and doing a huge production. And he'd dress up like Terry Bradshaw, have the guys cracking up. I don't know what happened, but he went away. So Caliendo confirmed he was asked to do a Zoom call with producers, but he declined. Instead, he wanted to, he said, hang out with Nick Cage. And he said he'd be willing to give away some of the vocal recipe on how to sound like John Madden.
3: That's so strange.
0: He didn't want to do it in a Zoom, though. He wanted to hang out with him.
3: Okay.
0: And they shot that down. He never heard back, he said. He was offered the audition to play Howard Cosell, which he declined and just talked about.
3: That's funny that he can't do Howard Cosell.
0: Well, not as
3: that's
0: as
3: interesting,
0: because
3: you'd think like an impersonator could figure that out.
0: Right. Some guys don't do some people.
3: Yeah.
0: You know what I mean? And Howard Cosell is one of those people that almost everybody has tried to do.
3: Yeah.
0: This is Howard Cosell.
3: It's like Christopher Walken. Everybody has an impression.
0: Hey, why are you looking that way?
3: Fighters.
0: Yeah. The late Don Koenig did a great Christopher Walken.
3: Honestly, I can't even say somebody can do it great because there's so many now. I'm like, you know.
0: Yeah, there weren't as many back when Don did it really well at the beginning. Like, it was Kevin Pollak does a good one, the comedian.
3: Mm-hmm, yeah.
0: And then other people scattered around the country. But yeah, Frank Caliendo decided, I'm not doing Howard Cosell. But he does a great Madden. We'll see what Nick Cage is able to do with this.
3: Usually with impersonations, it's like a word or two gets you going, and then you can figure it out. They always seem to need like a starter word.
0: Right. It's just like when I do Tom Brokaw. I mean, I've got, you know, three or four sentences
3: Fort
0: I can
3: Lauderdale
0: do.
3: And that's you're in.
0: Oklahoma. I mean, his words sort of allied. That's it. If you're going to mimic somebody, you just kind of
3: gateway in.
0: But so Frank Caliendo will not be credited in the new Madden film. We'll see how Nick Cage is able to pull that thing off.
3: That's cool. I mean, that's a great idea. I love seeing people. I mean, because they always say it's not an impersonation. It's a tribute or whatever. It's your interpretation of that person.
0: Yeah.
3: But I want to see an impersonation. I want to see the real way you talk. You know, I want you to look like the person. I want you to talk just like, you know.
0: Yeah. Hey, when I was a kid, it was Rich Little who did everybody. Rich Little did a ton of he was like,
3: I think I've heard of him. I don't know.
0: Yeah, he was like the gold standard of impersonators.
3: My God, though, now go on TikTok and there's just so many good ones.
0: Well, there were no TikTok back then. You had to get on channel 11 or 13 or 2.
3: Well, that's pretty much what TikTok is. I mean, at least my algorithm sends me there.
0: Right.
3: Because I love seeing people do. It's like so much fun.
0: People are doing it on on TikTok. So, hey, Nick Cage, good luck with your Madden impersonation. You didn't use the master, Frank Caliendo.

0: People are very angry with health insurance in this country, you know. You know how bad it got? Amazon was offering discount checkups for a minute. That's how you know we're screwed as a country, when a company like Amazon is like, I guess we got to help. We're like 2 months away from, hey, what's your health insurance? I'm with DraftKings, Silverleaf Premier. Are they good? Yeah, with a flu shot, you get $20 in bonus bets. So, I'm a fan.
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0: Crick and Marianne afternoons.
1: And all kinds of rock.
0: All day long.
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2: 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If you have out-of-state tags...

0: Virginia.
1: Linked to a Maryland address, you have to register your car within 60 days.
0: It's called the
1: or
0: plate.
1: Else you're going to get penalties. Yes, it is called Plate Where You Live. It's a new initiative starting October 1st tomorrow. And they're going to track you. So you get a warning period of, 60, then daily fines, $7 a day. Daily fines can accumulate up to a maximum of $420.
0: And everybody, if you've been paying attention, you've seen all the Virginia plates the last year or two driving around in Maryland. And if you're from Virginia and you've got a legitimate Virginia tag, you've also got some stickers in your window saying that you are from Virginia. But if you're a Marylander and you got Virginia plates and you don't have those stickers, you're not legit. And so you got 60 days. And there's so many people on my ride home. Yeah. I ride 37
1: you
0: minutes.
1: You notice that?
0: Oh, my God. Wow. I look for it.
1: You look for
0: it. I look for it. Ooh. I look at every license plate now. Wow. Because
1: to get mad.
0: People go flying by you with a Virginia tag. Oh. They go through the tunnel, don't have to pay. They get into an accident, then they don't have any insurance.
1: And tell me how it works, why they don't get fined for speeding.
0: It's not speeding. I mean, if a cop pulls you over and you're speeding, yeah, you're going to get a fine. But you can go through the tunnel and not have Easy Pass because they, for some reason, they're not tracking these Virginia plates.
1: Hmm.
0: So you're getting away with tolls. You don't have to have insurance. All these loopholes. Everybody knows, you're getting away with something. And so Maryland is now finally cracking down. Damn. I mean, there's so many Virginia plates out there.
1: Yeah, absolutely.
0: I got ecstatic when I saw that on the news
1: today. You sure did. You lit up. That was your thing. And I know a lot of people called about that. I didn't understand it, like, because I'm not from here, so I just assumed people were from Virginia.
0: Yeah.
1: You know, I am from here now, but it seems to be a big deal for people to see that, the Virginia plates.
0: Well, it's, where else can you go? I mean, could you imagine everybody in New York riding around with a Connecticut plate or something? And I know we talked about this. And somebody said, look on the trailers. You're going to see a lot of trailers for boats or whatever that say that have a Maine license plate. And there's a reason for that. I forget what it is. But there's loopholes. People that are in transportation or whatever, you figure it out. And look, so many people in Baltimore City with the Virginia tags, then your buddy's like, hey, man, why do you got a Virginia tag? Well, because it's cheaper. You just go down and to the MVA or whatever the case is, and the word spread, and now it's going to spread the other way.
1: Moving and then having 60 days to get it together, there's so much you have to do. When I moved here from New York State, I remember going to the MVA and figuring it out, and of course, I didn't bring something.
0: Yeah.
1: There's always something you need, and I didn't have it, and it was a big, annoying ordeal, but you got to do it. And if you pass the 120-day mark.
0: Right.
1: You could get towed, impounded, booting.
0: Yeah, put a boot on your car.
1: They could seize the license plate, civil action. So there's going to be consequences at this point, which is great because it's something people have been complaining about.
0: When I moved here from Florida, I had Florida tags on my car for a couple of months, and I got pulled over. You know, driving around in Carroll County with a Florida plate. After a while, cops are like, woo! You know, and pull you over and be like, are you still living in Florida? No, I live off a streaker. All right, you're going to have to get a plate that says that. And a couple days later, got pulled over again. I'm like, this is getting old. So I'm going to go and get these plates so this can stop.
1: Right.
0: And so people with Virginia license plates,
1: I wonder if warning people is out. Are going to start, like, tattling. Hey, my neighbor. You know what I mean? Like, encourage if people are going to be encouraged to report out of state.
0: I don't know if
1: if somebody's parked.
0: Yeah, maybe there's a hotline you can call or whatever.
1: Mm-hmm.
0: But this is a start. We'll see how effective it is to start weeding out some of these Virginia plates that are costing the state so much money and lost revenue.
1: Right, and it's a severe. I think that's a pretty severe. I don't want a $420 ticket. And then get impounded and pay for that. Yeah, so motivating.
0: There was a Marylander on TV just recently was saying, like, it's sort of a flipping the bird to everybody that's doing it the right way
1: that's true,
0: in Maryland.
1: Yeah.
0: You're like, screw that. I'm going to do it this way.
1: Go Maryland.
0: I hope you had your fun.

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1: Huh! Give it now! Take your thug back up or down!
2: Ladies and gentlemen, JSS every morning, 7:30 in the morning, they're going to give you the answer. That's from Marianne and I.
3: Yeah.
2: You got to call in with the answer when you hear Marianne and I reveal the question.
3: Jeopardy style.
2: In the afternoon.
3: Yeah. 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They're going to be at CFG Bank Arena this weekend.
2: That'd be different Saturday. If they were Smashing Peas.
3: Right.
2: Because it'd be like...
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6: This report is sponsored by Taco Bell. 95 southbound recovering from that earlier vehicle fire after the Fort McHenry Tunnel. The off-ramp to Key Highway is blocked, but all the main lanes are reopened, so no major slowing through the Fort McHenry Tunnel. However, there is big delay southbound 895 between 95 in the northeast corner and the Harbor Tunnel, and traffic jumped up northbound 95 between the Beltway in the southwest and the Fort McHenry Tunnel. Taco Bell's Lux Boxes. 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
0: Kirk and Marianne on

0: Yeah, college life, man. I remember moving into the dorms. You know, now, Marianne, you get like an hour to move in at the University of Maryland. When you drive up with your parents, you park your car in front of the dorm, the clock is running. 1 hour to move into the dorms. Oh. Doesn't that seem like not very much to you?
1: Yeah. I mean, but I understand. There's a lot of people trying to do the same thing.
0: Yeah, they didn't have that rule when I was there. I thought that was a bit much. They also didn't have what they're offering at the University of Connecticut when I was going to school. They've got these sex toy workshops that they're offering this fall. Isn't that pretty wild for UConn?
1: Sex, tell me more.
0: Yeah. They've got this student health and wellness office.
1: How to make them or use them?
0: Yeah, they're kind of telling the kids because sex is part of life and your wellness kind of depends on your sexual well-being. And I mean, why not?
1: Yeah.
0: We're finally there. When I went to the University of Maryland, it was a big deal that they gave you 3 for free, and that was condoms.
1: Yeah.
0: You'd have to go by the health center and you could grab 3 condoms.
1: Oh, thanks.
0: Probably a couple times a week. But this is going to be led by a campus health group known as the Sexperts at UConn. I mean, they better be.
1: So what do they do? They just give them out?
0: It's titled Good Vibrations, a Pleasure Pop-Up Workshop. And this is going to have students come and they get to handle demonstration versions of various adult toys.
1: Okay.
0: And they learn about safety, using them, the history of the toys, product selection, what you might like.
1: A true workshop. Okay.
0: Right. And they said, let's be clear, the organizers at UConn, the Sexperts, are assuring attendees that they will not demonstrate actual use of the items. You know?
1: Yeah, you gotta insert it just like that. Watch this.
0: Well, I mean, why not? You're right there.
1: No.
0: They had little...
1: Well, they can't use a person.
0: No, but they could use like those, what was it, CPR dummies?
1: Sure.
0: You know what I mean? And or I was trying to get a little workshop going at maybe a local establishment and bring it in like a huge life-size vagina and penis and show my skills and what I've learned over the years. Why is that ridiculous?
1: I mean, what qualifies you as some sort of expert?
0: Because these are sexperts. I mean, what do they say?
1: Why are you a sexpert?
0: 10,000 hours?
1: Sex?
0: I've had more than just sex.
1: What have you had more than sex?
0: Well, I mean, it's just, I was trying to show, like, the young people, give them a push. You know what I mean?
1: Yeah.
0: There was nobody doing that when I was just starting out. That would have been helpful, I think.
1: Like this kind of thing?
0: Exactly.
1: Yeah, this is great, but I'm saying for you, you're not a sexpert. You're just a man that has had sex like every other man.
0: Yeah, I guess. I think my experience is different than a lot of men.
1: How?
0: Well, I mean, not to brag, Marianne, but I think I've probably had more sex than a lot of men.
1: Oh,
0: you know what I mean?
1: I don't know about
0: just over
1: that.
0: The years.
1: You think?
0: I do. I say, not to brag.
1: For a long time.
0: I know, but I wasn't married until I was 36, and I've been in radio since I was 19. Girls were really friendly. I don't know. And over the years, I mean, and I'm not a sexpert, but I learned things over the years that might help somebody who's 19, 20, socially awkward, who never talked to a girl. All they know is what they see online.
1: Well, listen, I've heard a lot about this sex class. I would love to see it happen.
0: Yeah.
1: And
0: this gives me joy to see this.
1: Well, yeah, the sexperts, I understand a little bit more. They're a little more qualified, in my opinion. But, and the sex toy industry is pretty crazy. I mean, you shouldn't need a tutorial for a sex toy. If you do, I feel like it might be too complicated.
0: Right.
1: Like, keep it simple. Simple's best. There's, you know, areas that feel good and just hit those and have fun learning.
0: Yeah, like the Wascally Wabbit. I mean, that first time I saw that thing, it's got the two claws on one end and then it goes in a motion. I mean, you almost need like a manual to do that. When we were doing these women would have sex parties and they'd bring a basket up with all of these toys in there, and across the room you're lighting your partner up. And if that wasn't enough, the Sexperts are also hosting 2 kinky craft nights later in the semester. So you think this is something that could catch on? If UConn's doing it, why not?
1: I mean, there are certain people that are just really into looking at sex as this healthy thing, and it's not taboo, and they're very open about it. When I got to college, there was a friend of mine that said, told her mother masturbated. And I remember being shook by that. I was like, what? Your mom told you that? She goes, yeah, she told me, sometimes she didn't feel like going to dad. And she would just, I just couldn't. I had the toughest time. It's so healthy. It's so good. But me being from a Catholic family, a mom that was born in the 30s, we did not sit around and say, hey, mom, did you ever rub one out when dad's not around? Like, who would do that?
0: Yeah.
1: I'm not there yet.
0: Right.
1: But I applauded her, and I was really like in awe of her relationship with her parent, you know, with her mother.
0: Kids, go talk with your mother like Marianne's roommate did. See what's going on. Sweet.

0: Zach and Marianne on 98 Rock.
1: You are in the right place. You want to know what celebrities are doing? Marianne Cirk, it's the scoop. 98 Rock, go.
2: Well, look who's having a good time in prison. If it isn't Sean Diddy Combs.
1: Why not? I mean, he's Diddy Combs. He's no ordinary prisoner.
2: He's living it up, man. He's spent thousands of dollars a month obtaining special treatment and contraband while incarcerated at Federal Correctional Institution Fort Dix in New Jersey. This is all according to NBC News. Four current or former inmates said that he pays prisoners to cook, clean, and do his laundry and massage him.
1: Oh, yo, William, come over here for a second. Can you
2: get the baby oil?
1: Yeah, cook me some.
2: He's having freak-offs in prison. Didn't know that was allowed.
1: He's paying, though, right? He's paying.
2: Yes, he is. I mean, you probably don't even have to pay that much in prison. You know, you've got
1: a little is a lot.
2: Willing participants that would probably do it for free for a shot at like a job later. Yeah.
1: And he's loaded.
2: Yeah, he's loaded, right? Yeah. He still has lots of money.
1: Oh, yeah.
2: So you're in a great position. I mean, I would think anyone wealthy that, like Martha Stewart, she probably didn't take advantage.
1: It might be a whole different setup, you know. I didn't think Martha had it as tough as you did. I think she had a little nicer setup than
2: she
1: most people.
2: Yeah, she was in solitary confinement.
1: Oh, she probably liked it. She didn't feel like talking to all those people.
2: No, she said it was awful. She said it was awful.
1: Yeah.
2: I didn't like it. And then she had like a hard-boiled egg that she smuggled into her thing, and that was a violation.
1: Right.
2: She touched the lapel of a guard, and so this is pretty scurf, and that was what got her solitary.
1: Well, Martha, now you know. And hey, Diddy, I mean, if you've got the money and people want to do these things for you.
2: He has cell phones. He has cognac. He has a tablet.
1: Yeah, man. There's like a caste system in jail. Mm-hmm. If you're loaded or maybe famous, you're at the top. And if you're just some regular street thug at the bottom,
2: it was probably Goodfellas, right? Where they're making sauce in prison and they're listening to music. And
1: do you remember that scene? Sure, yeah.
2: He's finally slicing the garlic, and it's just this nice little setup.
1: You mix your food in a bag, and you're fermenting fruit, making liquor. I mean, there's all kinds of things.
2: I mean, he's got cognac, so yeah, 50-month sentence, but we'll see. It keeps getting shortened, so life is good if you're Sean Diddy Combs.
1: He's still got a ways to go, though. I mean, he just went in there a year or two ago. That's, let's say, 16 months. He's still got like three more years.
2: They said January of 2028, but it might get pushed to December 2027.
1: That's next year.
2: Yeah. Charlie Sheen is coming back to TV, and he's bringing his dad. They're going to star, Martin and Charlie will star as father and son on a comedy series called Happy Jack for AMC. He said Charlie will play Jack, who's a, quote, bit of a lifelonger ne'er-do-well, who has two adult daughters that his dad helped raise. So, very
1: similar.
2: Sounds
1: like life, right?
2: Yeah. It would have been fun if he was like a goody two-shoes, you know, if he played against.
1: Now that's acting.
2: Yeah.
1: Emilio Estevez says, I'll pass. You guys go ahead.
2: Yeah. The other daughter, it's Kate and Sam. And he said, I've always heard the moments that truly matter happen when they're supposed to. The good folks at AMC have played a huge hand in deciding that moment is now.
1: Wow. We'll see how long that one lasts.
2: Well, he's in a better place now, so.
1: I know, but nobody might watch. AMC?
2: Yeah.
1: Yeah.
2: Yeah. His net worth has dropped from $150 million to $3
1: million. $3 million. He's coming closer to me.
2: Yeah. Come on down to where we reside.
1: You'll get there.
2: A Game of Thrones movie is coming out, not anytime soon, 2029, but the way they work, Game of Thrones, it's just so epic that I'm sure it's going to take a long
1: time.
2: Gotta
1: move slow.
2: Yeah, it's going to hit the big screen June 6, 2029. It takes place 300 years before Game of Thrones happened.
1: All right.
2: Which was already in a fictional place and time.
1: A prequel.
2: It says it's about Aegon I, the founder of the Targaryen dynasty, and his conquest of Westeros.
1: It's all new to me.
2: Yeah, none of that. I watched all of it, and I know Targaryen, but that's it. So that's exciting, though. I mean, I love new content. Anything but another freaking Avengers Marvel thing.
1: GOT fans are probably pretty geeked. 2029.
2: Yeah, they'll take it.
1: Seems like a long way off, but it'll be here before you know it. Mm-hmm. Diddy. Here it is, ladies and gentlemen, scooping it up here at 98 Rock Baltimore.
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0: If you were watching, my glasses are on sideways for a reason. Because we were
1: in a hurry.
0: Yeah, we were calling an audible. Kirk McEwen, Marianne Seert, Kevin White. And what do you know about Garrett Langley? I'm learning more and more as I look around.
1: Nothing.
0: You do.
1: A new NBA player that I've not known about.
0: Garrett Langley's bio says, I'm a byproduct of my parents, both in sales, and my education from Georgia Tech. I like to write code and sell things.
1: Okay.
0: He also believed it was too easy to get away with crime in the U.S. That's why he came up with the Flock camera.
1: That's the guy. He's the creator of it.
0: He is. He's 41 years old. He's like Kelly Bell. You can't really tell how old he is.
1: Yeah.
0: Because it says he was either born in 86 or 87.
1: Well, yeah. But also, like, it's interesting that somebody could invent something so cool, and then it's immediately used for ill.
0: You know,
1: or evil.
0: Is that his fault,
1: not
0: really?
1: Evil, but people hate him.
0: But you just said it, though. How is it that this guy dedicated the last decade of his career, and that's what it says on one of his sites, to the bold mission of eliminating crime. The guy's trying to eliminate crime, and then you get some law enforcement officers that take it another step, and they're trying to keep up with their ex-girlfriend or follow some guy around that they don't have the authority to be following around. You know what I mean? They're using it.
1: Oh, yeah. You're saying that they're abusing it.
0: Right. He didn't do it.
1: I've changed my mind since you and I have discussed this in the past. I've never even heard the term flock camera until like a month ago. I've changed my mind. I don't like it because I don't like the idea of mass surveillance. Now, you know, you and I have already said, hey, go ahead. Track my Target run. Track my trip to the grocery store. But I've changed my mind. I don't like it. I don't like people knowing.
0: What flipped you?
1: The idea that we're always surveilled, mass surveillance. They know exactly. They could list out my day. I don't want to be tracked. I just don't want to.
0: I like when somebody rolls into the neighborhood and you see their car go down because of the Ring camera.
1: It just reminds me of Big Brother. Like, where were you last night? And then they're not even just tracking your license plate. They said they could track your gait because that's the one thing you cannot change about yourself, how you walk. I mean, you could probably maybe wear a weird shoe or something and try to change it. But for the most part, they know exactly where you are. And I don't like it. But I want to live free.
0: But you're not, because there's cameras everywhere you go. Why is this one different? And when somebody is terrorizing a neighborhood and they come speeding in and do some dumbass stuff and then speed out, that Flock camera got them, and it helps law enforcement. And so I think what they're doing,
1: it's too close to somebody can even use the right way. I don't like it, and then use the wrong way.
0: Well, you really don't like it.
1: It can really be messy.
0: Well, we bring this up because this guy, Garrett Langley, they're going after him. He's been...
1: Oh, the guy that created it.
0: Right, yeah. And I get the one thing. I didn't realize that on Google Maps, the Street View, you could blur out your home. But here's a guy that is, you know, invading people's privacy with the Flock cameras, but you can't see his house. That's got a lot of people pissed.
1: Oh.
0: And so people online really rebelling against the Flock cameras. They've gone online and verified his home as a public toilet on maps, but it was then unverified since it was just a user submission. You can do stuff like that on Wikipedia. You can change stuff around.
1: Yeah.
0: So,
1: but it gets caught eventually if it's inaccurate, right?
0: Oh, yeah. Things get snatched down quick. So this guy is now a target, and I wonder, you know, just after what happened to the guy, United Healthcare.
1: Yeah.
0: You know what I mean? You've got to be careful.
1: Right. Well, I think I'm assuming he's wealthy.
0: I'm assuming so, too. Flock cameras everywhere.
1: Yeah. I'm assuming once you reach billionaire status, it's on you. The onus is on you to have your own private safe security.
0: Yeah.
1: And you've got the money, and you can do it. I don't think, you know.
0: I feel like
1: $1 billion, you gotta spread it.
0: Am I the outlier? I think I'm the outlier. I like them. I like them.
1: I was with you last month, but I've since changed my thought because I want to walk around and I don't want someone to say a listener started to hate me even more than usual.
0: Stop it now.
1: They could figure out the right amount of money and figure out where I walk my dog, where I, you know, they could.
0: If anybody wants to. There's nothing you can do.
1: Mm-hmm.
0: Nothing. But
1: what's not handed on a platter?
0: If you change your ways, they win. Now look, like I say, cameras in the mall, cameras at the red light, cameras everywhere. So this is just another one. And I like, this one catches more bad guys speeding out of a neighborhood.
1: Uh-huh.
0: You know what I mean? Than cameras at the mall, I guess. I mean, they're catching people too. But because there's cameras everywhere, this is just another
1: part.
0: Well,
1: then there should be no crimes, right? If there's cameras everywhere, are we safe for them?
0: How about Nancy Guthrie? You know, dark is dark AF on that road. Still looking for her because there was no cameras.
1: That is going to be a head scratcher forever.
0: No fuck cameras.
1: All right,
0: cameras.
1: This says camera. Those Flock ones are controversial because they pool continuous searchable vehicle tracking data into massive databases accessible to law enforcement without a warrant. So they say, yeah, it helps solve crimes and car thefts. They say your physical location is constantly available to law enforcement. And nobody likes that.
0: Well, yeah, I guess.
1: I want to hide.
0: If you need to hide, I understand. I used to be a bad guy, too. You know, I used to do a lot of dumb stuff.
1: Committing crimes. It's just
0: right. Yeah, I give you credit for that. I mean, yeah, you're looking out for the bad guys. Yeah, because you're not somebody that's doing Daryl, you know, stuff.
1: Yet, but maybe someday I want to.
0: I think you're past those days.
1: Steal a bottle of wine.
0: Your brain is fully developed. You're not a teen boy.
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0: Cook and Marianne afternoons.
1: And all kinds of

0: 98 Rock. I'll tell you something. The amount of calls to this radio station is absurd. With all the phone answering, it's like a Bugs Bunny sketch in here. Hello, hello, hello, hello, hello. Gah. All right, we're going to the phones here.
1: I've been waiting for this moment. I've been waiting to speak with you.
0: Oh, my gosh. Well, first, let me say that I love that you sound like Dusty Rhodes delivering the Hard Times promo. I've been waiting to speak with you, Ric Flair.
1: Yes.
0: It's a great voice you got there.
1: You know, I follow you. I watch you every single day. I love your shenanigans on Facebook. You are amazing. I love you.
0: Shenanigans. Okay, that makes me sound like a grifter in the 30s. No more shenanigans in our town. Move along, you. But thank you for saying so. That's kind of you.
1: I'm with you, baby. Yes. Okay, I ate. Goes perfect. Thank you so much for that.

0: 98 Rocks. So this call happened. So there's that.
1: Man, I really, really enjoy you.
0: Oh, well, thank you. You know, I'm actually no longer allowed to enjoy myself at work, so I'm glad someone can.
1: Yes. Hey, I appreciate you very much. Like, wow, you're amazing to me. Seriously.
0: Ah, later today, I'm going to say this word for word to my mirror.
1: That's the kind of stuff I want to hear from you. Thank you.
0: Well, you know, now that you've called and talked to me, I hope you'll continue to listen. It's always a gamble.
1: I sure will. Absolutely. For sure.
0: Aha, that's a verbal agreement bounded by law.
1: Thank you, B. I appreciate you very much. Thank you.
0: And thank you for calling me B. Now I know how Buffy felt when interacting with Faith.
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0: It's the Greg B. Harrell Show. We talk about weird music stuff that's frankly not discussed on other radio shows. Stuff like this. Japanese CDs are expensive. No, yeah, we've talked about this before, but how expensive exactly? 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

Kirk and Marianne, Thursday 2 to 7, with another chance for you to rock out till you clock out and win. 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And make sure to catch The Answer at 7:30 in the morning with JSS. 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
1: Really miss talking to you.
0: Well, that is so sweet of you to say. You know, I try to answer every call, but it gets so busy on the phones. In fact, during my show is when Alexander Graham Bell earns most of his royalties.
1: Well, yeah, it was just for the last stages. It was like busy, busy, busy, busy, busy.
0: Well, okay, that makes me sound like Professor Hinkle in the Frosty cartoon. Busy, busy, busy.
1: Oh, yeah.
0: But you're not wrong. The phone lines for this show are more clogged than my arteries.
1: And then it was just ringing and ringing and ringing.
0: Yeah, usually there's 20 different calls coming in at once.
1: Holy cow.
0: No, cows rarely phone my show. They don't have the stomachs for it. But you know what? I will say I recognized your voice right away.
1: Oh, did you? That's really nice. I'm honored.
0: Oh, well, I'm honored to have you call again. Most people learn the lesson, so this is kind of cool.
1: Yeah.
0: No, I'm kidding. It really is cool that you call.
1: Okay, well, I'll let you go.
0: Oh, I already beat you to that in my 20s. I ate a lot of carbs.

0: B. Harrell Show. It's at Greg B. Harrell on most of the socials. If it's not that, it's at Greg B. Harrell Show. Preface should be the first definition in the dictionary.
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18: 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At 9 o'clock, we're giving out Godsmack tickets. Also, we'll get to the topic bucket. Scott went to see Phoebe Bridgers with his daughter. What was that like? Tell us about times you botched the dress code. I got real close to making a huge tactical error at an event where at the very last minute I was told, hey, dum-dum, there's a dress code. And Josh brings in his brand new delicious cigar. We smoke them in studio and set off the fire alarm. 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
1: And all kinds of